0: RTHK, it's 8 o'clock. This is Weekend AM with Tony Sabine. Longer visiting hours are going to be brought in at all public hospitals. They were first introduced in Kowloon Central and New Territories West earlier this month. The authority's chief manager of nursing, Danny Tong, says the changes have gone well. And by the end of July, the longer visiting hours for certain wards will apply across the SAR.
1: We understand that when a new policy, a new arrangement is rolled out, frontline workers might be a bit anxious. We shall keep in close contact with them. But our preliminary understanding is that the arrangement at the two clusters has so far gone smoothly. But if there needs to be some flexibility, we think we can make adjustments.
0: Russian President Vladimir Putin will come to China this week, just days after the visit of US President Donald Trump. Janice Lowe has details.
2: Xinhua News Agency says Vladimir Putin will be in China for a two-day visit from Tuesday. A statement from the Kremlin says he'll discuss with President Xi Jinping how to further strengthen the comprehensive partnership and strategic cooperation between Moscow and Beijing. It says the two men will exchange views on key international and regional issues and sign a joint declaration at the conclusion of their talks. Putin is also expected to discuss economic and trade cooperation with Premier Li Qiang. Putin's trip comes hot on the heels of Donald Trump's visit, hailed by Xi as a historic and landmark occasion. Xi will have a state visit to the U.S. in the autumn.
0: Turning overseas, at least 8 people were injured, 4 of them seriously, after a driver with a history of mental health problems ran over a crowd of people in the northern Italian city of Modena. Security camera footage broadcast by Italian media showed a car being driven at high speed into a city centre street, packed with pedestrians and cyclists. The driver, an Italian of Moroccan heritage, hit several people before crashing into a shop window. He tried to flee but was chased by passers-by, stabbing a few of them as he fled. One eyewitness described the chaos on the streets.
3: We were basically right behind that car that came speeding along, in my opinion, at no less than 100 to 120 kilometers per hour from the direction of Chiro Menotti. It crossed the whole of Largo Garibaldi and basically headed in this direction, came up the sidewalk and mowed people down. She saw these people being thrown into the air. Then he continued his mad drive in that direction. The car then spun round. In fact, I believe it's still there, having spun round and he mowed down another person who lost both legs.
0: In sports, Manchester City have won the FA Cup after beating Chelsea 1-0, as City completed an English Cup double in what could also be Pep Guardiola's last season as manager. Forward, Semenyo turned and backheeled the ball past Chelsea goalkeeper Robert Sanchez from an Erling Haaland cross in the 72nd minute to score the winning goal. City captain Bernardo Silva, who's leaving at the end of the season, received the FA Cup from Prince William and raised it aloft alongside defender John Stones, who's also departing the club. However, Guardiola told reporters that celebrations are on hold for now.
4: Home. Not even one beer. Next Monday after Aston Villa, we're going to celebrate it with the women's team. The club said to me that with some parade in Manchester, because it must be celebrated with both teams. But no half time. So have 3 days. Chelsea had 7 days to prepare that final. We have 3 days. Yesterday the travel was a nightmare. Spent 6 hours, literally 6 hours, from CFA to here. The trains a little bit problem in this country, in 6 hours, but...
0: And the weather forecast for today. Cloudy with a few showers. The maximum temperature will be about 25 degrees during the day. Fresh easterly winds, strong offshore and on high ground, gusty at times. The outlook, still a few showers the next couple of days. Right now, it's 24 degrees Celsius and the relative humidity is 87%. You're listening to RTHK. The time now is 5 minutes past eight. Thai authorities say at least 8 people have been killed and more than 24 injured in a collision between a freight train and a bus in the capital of Bangkok. Rescue teams worked to pull injured victims from the wreckage as fire crews battled a blaze that engulfed the bus and nearby vehicles. The government has ordered an investigation. Here's Thailand's deputy transport minister.
5: What we can confirm is the 8 fatalities that have been reported. They were all

0: the bus, and we can see where each of them was seated, but right now, we still have to check whether there are any additional victims. What we have been told so far is 8 fatalities.
1: The Democratic Republic of Congo is facing a new Ebola outbreak, recording 336 suspected cases and 88 deaths. The outbreak involves a strain of the Ebola virus, which has no approved vaccine nor treatment currently available. Regional health authorities are on alert for cross-border transmission, as cases have been identified near the Ugandan border. At a press conference, DRC Health Minister Dr. Samuel Roger Kamba announced the country's 17th Ebola outbreak.
2: We have had confirmation that it is Ebola, but this time of the Bundibugyo strain, a strain that is already known, notably for having struck in Uganda, and which has already caused an epidemic here, notably in Isiro, in 2012. Our teams, which were already deployed, then began the active search for all cases and identified all the people who had died in the community.
1: Pressure is mounting on British Prime Minister Keir Starmer as former Minister Wes Streeting publicly challenged him for the top job. Starmer has so far rejected calls to step down following Labour's big defeat last week in local elections. Streeting says he has support from Labour members of Parliament to trigger a snap leadership contest. However, he added he would prefer a proper contest. In a speech yesterday, Streeting claimed not all the candidates were ready.
3: And that if we had rushed ahead without giving Andy a chance to stand, the new leader, whether it was me or anyone else, would lack the legitimacy, and so we would end up extending instability and uncertainty. That might have been the self-interested thing to do for candidates who are in Parliament presently, but it wasn't in the party's interest and wasn't in the national interest. If you think you're good enough to do the top job, if you think you've got the right ideas for the country, you should be prepared to put them forward, test them against other competitors, and win an election. And that was the choice that I made.
1: Meanwhile, Manchester Mayor Andy Burnham says he wants to reform the Labour Party if his leadership bid is successful.
4: We're saying that, you know, Labour needs to be better, to change, and be once again the party that people in this borough knew, that they voted for many years. You know, I don't blame anybody who in recent times has gone away and, you know, voted for other parties. I want to regain their trust. I want Labour solidly to be the party of working class people and working class communities, and that requires a lot of change.
1: Bulgarian singer Dara has won the 70th edition of the Eurovision Song Contest, beating 24 other countries to take the crown of the world's biggest live TV music show. Dara was not among the favourites to begin with, but gained traction with her high energy and dancing during her Bangaranga song. Israel finished in second place. Before the contest in Vienna, hundreds marched in the Austrian capital against Israel's inclusion. The public broadcasters of Spain, the Netherlands, Ireland, Iceland and Slovenia boycotted this year's event because of Israel's presence. One man from Spain explained the reason for their protests.
5: Because Eurovision is, apart from a show where people sing, also a place to promote different nations. There are spots before each act. And it's not well received, in my opinion, for a lot of Europeans to see a spot saying, come to Israel, come here, it's very nice, it's very touristy, when the reality is that it's an apartheid state that's pushing away Palestinians and killing them in the places that they have declared war zones.
1: And another check of the weather forecast for today. It will be cloudy with a few showers. The maximum temperature will be about 25 degrees. It's 24 degrees Celsius. The humidity is 87%. The news from RTHK.

0: Good morning and welcome to Snack Attack. I'm Rachel Liu.
1: And this is Raphael Blake.
0: New tea shops are popping up across the city, with brands from the mainland leading the way, proudly introducing authentic tea culture to audiences around the world.
1: From classic bubble tea and silky milk tea to refreshing new twist of iced lemon tea, Hong Kong is experiencing a vibrant tea culture revival. These trendy spots are drawing big crowds by blending traditional flavors with modern innovations, keeping locals and tourists coming back for more.
0: It's an exciting time for tea lovers, whether you crave for something sweet and creamy or light and refreshing, there's always something for you.
1: Do you know how many branches the world's largest tea chain has around the world?
0: Let me guess.
1: Well, we are actually talking about almost 60,000 stores.
0: Wow.
1: Indeed, that's more than Starbucks, which has around 40,000 shops worldwide. And the brand I'm talking about is called Mishu.
0: Mishu, Bingcheng.
1: Well, yeah, you may be much better than yet the pronunciation. Chains like that are actually aggressively expanding here in Hong Kong, and they are going public, also leveraging their massive scales. And we're talking about an expansion of shops. We are at almost 20 to 30 openings per day around the world. That is massive expansion. You do also have closures that happen at the same time, because these shops open sometimes in small locations, which is kind of they don't always target the long term. But the expansion has actually been massive.
0: Wow, and I remember I tried their ice cream, which is really good. I love their ice cream. And is it the tea? Have you tried the tea?
1: Yes, so these brands, as you say, they obviously offer ice creams as well, because they want to offer customers an experience similar to what you have in coffee shops. Because if you remember, in Hong Kong, a tea shop usually only have tea. They don't really have cakes or food with it, right?
0: Yeah.
1: Unlike coffee shops like Starbucks, Pacific Coffee, and so on and so forth. But then recently you've seen with brands like, for example, Chaggy, right?
0: Chaggy,
1: sorry for my pronunciation.
0: But you also like Chaggy, right?
1: Yes. And they've actually also been expanding on a kind of a higher scale than Mishu. People are drawing similarities with Starbucks, because it looks like, they're bringing elements of the coffee culture into tea culture, which means that before, a lot of these shops were like pop-ups, or you were just getting your tea as a takeaway at the counter. But brands like that nowadays are offering actually sitting space, and they have a whole kind of experience that they want to offer their customers, so that you don't just come there for the drink or for the tea, you also come there for the atmosphere, for the experience. And that's why they of course nowadays offer cakes and a lot of things on the side. And so the expansion of these brands has been quite massive. Technology also played a very big part, because what these brands are actually doing is, and you are probably, you can probably testify of that, is that you usually, when you order them, those drinks, you order them through a mobile app, right? So the mobile experience means that, of course, obviously the staff focuses on making the drink. You have less staff at the counter, so it's all part of the of what makes them also efficient and also profitable. And another thing that we may also add is the franchising model. Like American brands have been doing for many years, mainland brands are aggressively expanding into the franchising model, meaning that they do actually not own the shop. They sell their brand, they sell the equipment to an F&B operator who uses their brand name, and in exchange the company gets money for the ingredients that they sell to the brand, and also for the operator to use their brand and their standards. And that's what makes them also very efficient as well, because in terms of cost, of course, when you want to expand overseas, if you go into the franchising model, then there's a lot less burden that you actually have to take care of.
0: Yeah, and speaking of the ordering, the QR code, it's actually, I think the QR code they are using is actually very comfortable for me, someone like me, especially when I, every time when I order some food, when I order some kind of tea, I need a lot of time to consider. Like, I'm hesitating in, different flavors, and also I'm an introvert, so I prefer to use a QR code to order. How about you?
1: Yes, well, I think people have kind of mixed feelings on this, because on the one hand, as you mentioned, you know, when you queue up, especially for teas, you have so many varieties, you can add so many things, levels of sugar and all that, and then looking at the board, people are going to spend like probably a few minutes queuing up and then waiting and then looking at what they want. So the people behind, of course, they don't want to queue, they'll be waiting. So that kind of model has actually been introduced first mainly in those kind of shops, so that the flow and then the queue can be more things can be more efficient. But then at the same time, some people will argue that the elderly may not be as familiar with this, and then you also always want to have a bit of a human touch when you go somewhere. So if you're an introvert, great. You know, you don't really have to interact with whoever sells you the drink. But then sometimes people also want to have more of a, you know, personal touch, which you can actually still get in those shops. I mean, you can go at the counter and pay for it. But sometimes you're like, oh, you feel a bit like a weirdo if you are going at the counter when everybody's using their mobile phones to order their tea, right?
0: Yeah, and at the same time, you just mentioned they have food, they have snacks, they have cakes. They also have some, you know, products like cup. For example, Chucky, they have their own cup with their brand name on it. I don't know if you know.
1: Yes, you've got actually an increasing number of what we call collectors. You had the same thing that went on with Starbucks. There was a time when with Starbucks, people were actually collecting Starbucks mugs from around the world.
0: Do you have?
1: I personally don't have, but I know people who actually, you know, had Starbucks mugs that they were collecting from around the world. And these brands as well, they are actually expanding. You know, they are selling you not only a tea, but they're selling your lifestyle. If you look at the design of their shops as well, they're adapting the design of their shops to the location in which they are. So if you look at the designs of, I mean, it depends which brand we're talking about, because Michu, forgive my pronunciation, is more on the lower coast. So they all look, their shops mostly all look the same. Wherever you go to, there, you know, they pretty much are standardized. Whereas shops like Chagi, they are standardized in the sense that, you know, the way that the drinks are made, the levels, it's all very, very standardized. But then the shops are all different in terms of their design wherever you go to. And including in Hong Kong, you know, they have shops in Wan Chai, they have shops in Tsim Sha Tsui, and all these shops look different. That kind of they adapt also to the local in terms of the drinks. They also offer drinks that are different in each city they are at. So they have variations, a little bit like, you know, fast food brands will do, or even Starbucks will do. You know, they have local adaptations in different places where they actually
0: operate. That's a very interesting observation. And I also noticed that, you know, a lot of mainland brands, not only the milk tea and bubble tea, but also like restaurants, like a lot of mainland brands are coming to Hong Kong. Did you notice that?
1: Yes, there's a growing popularity of mainland brands coming to Hong Kong, not only tea shops. And you are seeing this in many places around Hong Kong. I mean, Hong Kong, you know, for many years, and we know that Hong Kong has been a bridge between the mainland and the rest of the world. First coming mostly to Hong Kong, expanding in Hong Kong, and then from Hong Kong, expanding in other parts of the world. So Hong Kong is pretty much like a testing ground for these companies, because they open here, they look at how the market works, because it's a mix, you know, in terms of the customer, in terms of customer base, you have a mix of mainland customer, Western customer. So they get a kind of an idea of how the market works outside of the Chinese mainland, and then a lot of them then expand to other parts of the world. And we are seeing this increasingly with these brands as well, because all the other the noodle brands or all the other mainland brands that are coming to Hong Kong, some of them may not yet have expanded, but pretty much a lot of them actually in the longer term are planning to actually expand also outside. So Hong Kong, then you probably got Singapore. They usually, when you look at the expansion, they do it step by step. They wouldn't go right away, for example, in Europe. They would go Hong Kong, Singapore, still have a Chinese community in Singapore, a Chinese-speaking Malaysia, Thailand, within the region. And then when they feel more confident, you see them expanding in the United States, Australia, and Europe. So it's kind of, it looks like it's kind of a bit of a pattern when you look at their expansion for a lot of these brands.
0: But I just want to know, like, I wonder why they are having so many, you know, people liking them, like why they are getting so much attention, like.
1: Well, first of all, there are two things. I think in terms of, you know, you have obviously migration trends. You have the talent pass, so a lot of families from the mainland came to Hong Kong over the past few years. So you want a taste of your hometown, maybe. That's one reason. But another reason is also, remember that a lot of these companies, which may not be familiar to people around the world, they are actually listed in the stock market. So expansion into Hong Kong stock market, they basically mature in Hong Kong.
0: Yeah.
1: So that's another element.
0: Cheaper, right?
1: In terms of price, you see that a lot of them are actually very competitive, if not cheaper, in terms of the price, because obviously they have a lot of injection and support. You see the same, you've seen the same actually, to go a little bit further, if you look at brands, brands like Kita, for example, which came to Hong Kong.

0: Kong and Noi is expanding. Another example is that expanding around the world as well. So Kita is actually belonging to a mainland mainland company.
1: Yeah,
0: Meituan. Yeah. It was the Hong Kong version of Meituan, and now Kita is expanding in Brazil, in Qatar, in Saudi Arabia, after starting in Hong Kong. It's another example. So they've got obviously a lot of support and injection, I think. And they can afford, in a sense that, you know, they already have a very, very big presence on the mainland. Mm-hmm. So they can afford to use Hong Kong as a testing ground, see if it works or if it doesn't work, because they have a robust presence on the Chinese mainland. So even if it doesn't work out in Hong Kong, in terms of losses, we are not talking about massive amounts of losses. Obviously, this chains, a lot of them are doing very well.
1: Yeah.
0: And again, in the longer term, there remains to be seen how durable it is. But I remember in 2018, you know, there were articles online talking about how durable that was going to be. There were doubts, but it's still going on. The question now is all the other competitors, you know, the smaller ones, how long will they last? Because we've got, once the big ones are installed, like talking about T-Chains, you've got emerging ones, but those emerging ones, you know, they come and go, whereas the big ones tend to stay.
1: But we also have some, you know, Hong Kong grow outlet like Silk. I'm just thinking in this kind of situation, like how does this Hong Kong brand kind of survive or keep growing during this, in this, you know, competition?
0: It's a hugely competitive market. Obviously, we're talking about massive expansion. You know, you've got to show that you are different from the other. You've got to show that you're offering something different, right? I mean, the iced tea market, if you look at iced tea or even coffee chains, these are risky businesses as well. I mean, I don't know if you remember, there was a brand called Flash Coffee in Hong Kong, open in Indonesia. They were very popular, and then all of a sudden it stopped. So it is a risky, you know, this is a risky business, obviously. But you're gonna show that you have something different that distinguishes yourself.
1: Raphael, just an interesting question. So you go to Cha San Tin a lot, right? How would you order a tea for yourself in Cantonese?
0: Okay, I would say Tong Ning Cai Siu Tin, which is iced lemon tea with less sugar.
1: How about milk tea?
0: I usually tend not to have milk tea.
1: So you prefer
0: I do prefer lemon tea. I've also, however, realized, and this is something that as a customer can make me sometimes a bit irritated, is that when you go somewhere, you know, you probably heard about shrinkflation, which means that when food is shrinking, food is becoming smaller and smaller, but the price is not changing. You see the same thing going with ice. I want to call this iceflation. You go somewhere, you order an iced tea, and there's so much ice inside that you can't even find the tea anymore because it's put so much ice. You know, when you go to a bar, right, they put like a huge cube of ice, and then your drink is... So I usually tend to ask for a little bit less ice if it's possible so that I can get actually more tea.
1: So I would love to talk to you more about it, but unfortunately, we are running out of time. But remember, Snack Attack is a weekly show from every Sunday, 8:10.
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2: Now, it's time for another edition of Thought for the Week.

Good morning, I'm Jack Yu. Do you have dreams? And what if your dreams fail to come true? Being talented and focused does not guarantee success. The world is full of uncertainty and even misfortune. When dreams fail, should we simply become disappointed, dissatisfied, or disengaged? It's no wonder that some people today choose the philosophy of

lying flat. Opting out of ambition just to avoid failure and frustration. After all, if there's no desire, there can be no disappointment. Rather than swinging between these two extremes of gearing up or giving up, let's ask a more constructive question. How do we navigate in a world without certainty or guarantees? The Bible recognizes how unpredictable and absurd life can be. In Ecclesiastes, the sage observes, "The race is not to the swift, or the battle to the strong, nor does food come to the wise, or wealth to the brilliant, or favor to the learned, but time and chance happen to them all." Talents and effort do not guarantee success. Much depends on time and chance, factors beyond our control. Only God oversees these things. But this does not mean we should surrender to fate or do nothing. While we cannot guarantee success, we can increase our chances of fulfillment. The sage offers two pieces of advice. First, diversify your efforts. He says, "Sow your seed in the morning, and at evening let your hands not be idle. For you do not know which will succeed, whether this or that, or whether both will do equally well. So, work hard. But don't put all your eggs in one basket. It's good to have a dream, but keep your options open." I've seen people accept only jobs that perfectly match their dream, turning down other opportunities. The result? Long-term unemployment and diminished potential. How do we know the opportunity before us isn't a stepping stone toward our dream or even something better? Even failure can guide us toward growth, wisdom, or a hidden blessing. Though hard work does not guarantee success, laziness guarantees failure. The sage's second advice: enjoy our present moment. He continues, "However many years anyone may live, let them enjoy them all. But let them remember the days of darkness. There will be many. So, play hard." Happiness, like success, is also subject to time and chance. Life brings both sunny and rainy days. Enjoy the sun while it shines. We cannot control tomorrow's weather, nor can we guarantee happiness even if our dreams come true. So why not enjoy what we have today? If life is a journey, then obstacles and failures may be signs from above pointing us toward a better road or even higher ground. Work hard. Play hard. While we cannot control time and chance, we can invest our efforts wisely and enjoy what comes each day on our journey.

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0: gone, but the melody lingers on.
1: Good morning and welcome to Vintage Chart Toppers. My name is Colin Aitchison. On today's show, we will take a look at some of those hit recordings, or should I say, the pop music of those decades, from 1920 to 1959. We will visit a special Indian tribe.

one of them, you know. Also a song about a dance and a spider. Plus a look at the year of 1922. So we are going to start off with a song which was a hit recording for Charlie Barnett and his orchestra for Bluebird in 1939. It was number 15 for 3 weeks, and it is Cherokee.

0: There you go, Stephen. Early fade out.
1: Yeah, really.
0: Cherokee, Charlie Barnett and Zorkster recorded for Bluebird in 1939. Number 15 for 3 weeks. Now, Cherokee is actually a composition by Ray Noble, and that arrangement was by a gentleman who backed Frank Sinatra much later on a lot of Capitol recordings. He backed him up because there was Nelson Riddle and there was...
1: Oh, I forgot.
0: Billy May.
1: Billy May.
0: Yeah. And this was a Billy May arrangement.
1: Nice.
0: Yes, of course, also Billy May was a very good trumpet player, you know. Oh, yes. So there you go, Cherokee by Charlie Barnett and his orchestra. Now we're going to look at the year of 1922. On some past programmes so far, we've looked at 1920, 1921, now 1922. Now, the year of 1922 was marked by several significant musical events, including the premiere of Carl Nielsen's Symphony No. 5 and the debut of Maurice Ravel's orchestral arrangement of Mussorgsky's Pictures at an Exhibition. It also saw the earliest known example of an American gospel song called The Train. Also, the Central Band of the Royal Air Force was the first military band to do a radio broadcast in the UK.

And these events reflect the dynamic, evolving nature of music during that period. Songs of 1922 were Carolina in the Morning, Nothing Could Be Finer, On the Alamo, and Chicago, That Toddling Town. And also this one, which was recorded by the Peerless Quartet for Victor. It was number 9 for 2 weeks, if there had been a hit parade. But of course, it was all judged by the sales of recordings and sheet music. And this was a big hit also, 1922, called Way Down Yonder in New Orleans.

0: He nearly caught me out. Way down yonder in New Orleans at the Peerless Quartet, 1922, a number nine for 2 weeks. Of course, they were an American vocal group. They recorded in the early years of the 20th century. They were formed to record for Columbia Records, actually, even though this was released on Victor. The Peerless Quartet was one of the most commercially successful groups of the acoustic era. As you can tell, this is an acoustic recording.
1: Gathered round that horn.
0: They all gathered round the horn. No doubt they were close to the horn and the orchestra was way behind them, you know.
1: Yeah.
0: They also recorded very popular versions of Sweet Adeline, By the Light of the Silvery Moon, and Let Me Call You Sweetheart, etc. They continued to record until 1928. Of course, they did have changes of personnel, but they were led until 1910 by Frank C. Stanley and thereafter by tenor Henry Burr. So a little something on the Peerless Quartet. Now we jump, big jump to 1956. The name is Alan Dean. He recorded this in London, a bit of early rock and roll, 1956, and it's called Rock and Roll Tarantella.

0: Yes, the rock and roll Tarantelle there by vocalist Alan Dean in 1956. Now, he was overheard singing by band leader Harry Roy, and he offered him a job. So he sang for the Harry Roy Orchestra, and they went on to co-lead the singing group The Keynotes, which rose to fame in the BBC radio comedy series Take It From Here. Oh. And the Melody Maker popularity poll, he was voted the country's most popular male singer for 3 years running from 1949. As a result, he opted for a solo career and was immediately offered a recording contract by Decca. An old friend of his, pianist George Shearin, whose career had taken a greatly forward in America, advised Dean to come over. He says, come to America. So he said, okay. So during a short holiday in New York, he found the reaction to his singing so positive. It was 6 years before he returned on a visit, but he never made England his home again. And after performing regularly on TV and in concerts across America, he was offered TV work in Australia and settled in Sydney.
1: Wow.
0: So there, what a life, eh?
1: Yeah.
0: So you go, Alan Dean. And now it's over to our sponsor.

0: Ladies and gentlemen, once again we go back to those happy days at the old-time music hall when the king of good fun and the fashion of ankle-length dresses ruled England. The music hall artists in this program are impersonated by Fred Douglas, Nora Blakemore, and Muriel Farquhar, accompanied by Charles Starr's old-time variety orchestra.
1: This entertainment is presented by McLean's Limited of the Great Worth Road, Brentford. A program of evergreens, new because they're old. Broadcast with all the love of those good old days.

0: Ah, yes. One of the most popular vocalists in the 30s and 40s, even in the 50s, Monty Ray in the UK. So big he was. Of course, he was a Scottish popular vocalist who started performing as an operatic tenor. He actually had an invitation to sing with Sir Thomas Beecham. But he didn't want to do that, so he wanted to go into more popular music. So he went with Giraldo's Gaucho Tango Band. And he was with Giraldo for a good number of years at the Savoy Hotel. During the same year of 1937, he appeared on the front cover of Radio Pictorial, the journal which publicised all independent radio stations and programmes. After leaving Giraldo, he worked with Joe Loss until 1941. He also undertook a series of recordings for transmission by Radio Luxembourg. You remember Radio Luxembourg?
1: Absolutely.
0: Yep. Which they say comprised his finest body of work. He retired in 1956. Altogether, he made nearly 200 records and deserves a place among the great tenors of the day, such as John McCormack and Richard Tobo. Yeah. So there you go, just a little bit there on Monty Ray. Now we go back to 1936. A big band called Willie Bryant and his orchestra. He was a band leader and vocalist, and here he is singing a song, a very popular song, sung over the years many times by various people, called The Glory of Love.

0: Oh, I like that little chime at the end.
1: Twinkle.
0: Yeah. The Glory of Love there, Willie Bryant and his orchestra recorded for Bluebird in 1936 with a vocal by Willie Bryant. Of course, as I said before, he was a band leader, vocalist and disc jockey, known as the Mayor of Harlem. In 1934, he first put together his big band. And over the years, it included Teddy Wilson, Benny Carter, Ben Webster and a host of other stars. They recorded six times between 1935 and 1938 for Bluebird. And they recorded 26 sides.
1: Wow.
0: So not bad, eh? Once his big band disbanded, he worked in acting and disc jockeying. He recorded rhythm and blues in 1945, and then he led another big band between 1946 and 48. He was master of ceremonies on Showtime at the Apollo, which you can find some of this on YouTube. Of course, Showtime at the Apollo was a musical TV series broadcast on Channel 11 in New York City, beginning in 1963. In the 1950s... Oh, yes, a little bit of skullduggery here.
1: Here we go.
0: Yes. I said he was a master of ceremonies at Showtime at the Apollo,
1: yeah.
0: But he was fired from his disc jockey job at the radio station in 1954. The cause was this, Steve. You would love this. Because he didn't want to be pressurised of owners of stores and bars in Harlem to buy more Knickerbocker beer. Yeah, the station's vice president said that they felt a change was needed.
1: Wow.
0: Because you wouldn't promote the drinks, their drinks over the radio, you see.
1: Yeah. It's a shame it happens to be our sponsor this morning.
0: Yes. There must have been a few backhanders, I reckon, you know.
1: Oh, in that period of time.
0: Yeah. And he opened his own club, the Orchard Room, in the Red Mill in the Bronx, what an area, in 1956. And ABC Radio, they actually broadcast from the club live on Saturday nights. So there you go.
1: Nice.
0: Whoa, what an interesting guy, Willie Bryant.
1: I think he'd have been very interesting.
0: And now we go over to a very famous blues singer, actually. His name was Jimmy Rushin. He had an album out for Columbia in 1958 called Little Jimmy Rushin and the Big Brass. How's about that?
1: Okay.
0: Or the Big Brass Band.
1: Yeah.
0: Anyway... He recorded this Fats Waller song on the album called It's a Sin to Tell a Lie, and the solos are by Dickie Wells on trombone and Coleman Hawkins on tenor sax.

Yes, Jimmy Rush in there. It's a Sinner to Lie from his album in 1958 for Columbia with the big, big brass section. An all-star big band, actually. That's what it was. Now, Jimmy Rushin, best known as the featured vocalist of Count Basie's orchestra from 1935 to 1948. He also was known as Mr. 5x5. Why? Because he was a big guy. And there was a song recorded, which was recorded as a hit record by Harry James, called Mr. 5x5, dedicated to Jimmy Rushin. Nice. Of course, he was a powerful vocalist, which had a range from a baritone to a tenor. He could project his voice so that it soared over the horn and reed sections in a big band setting. George Frazier, the author of Harvard Blues, called Rushin's voice a magnificent gargle. Dave Brubeck defined Rushin's status amongst blues singers as the daddy of them all. So there you go. Unfortunately, that brings our show to a close. You can find us on Facebook, the Radio 3 homepage, and if you would like to send in a request, or just give Steve and I a wave, an invisible one, you can do that at vct.requests at

0: RTHK, the news at 9 with Tony Sabine. At least 8 people were injured, 4 of them seriously, after a driver with a history of mental health problems ran over a crowd of people in the northern Italian city of Modena. Security camera footage broadcast by Italian media showed a car being driven at high speed into a city centre street packed with pedestrians and cyclists. The driver, an Italian of Moroccan heritage, hit several people before crashing into a shop window. He tried to flee but was chased by passers-by, stabbing a few of them as he fled. One eyewitness described the chaos on the streets.
1: We were basically right behind that car that came speeding along, in my opinion, at no less than 100 to 120 kilometers per hour from the direction of Chiro Menotti. It crossed the whole of Largo Garibaldi and basically headed in this direction, came up the sidewalk and mowed people down. She saw these people being thrown into the air. Then he continued his mad drive in that direction. The car then spun round. In fact, I believe it's still there, having spun round, and he mowed down another person who lost both legs.
0: The Democratic Republic of Congo is facing a new Ebola outbreak, recording 336 suspected cases and 88 deaths. The outbreak involves a strain of the Ebola virus, which has no approved vaccine nor treatment currently available. Regional health authorities are on alert for cross

0: border transmission, as cases have been identified near the Ugandan border. At a press conference, DRC Health Minister Dr. Samuel Roger Kamba announced the country's 17th Ebola outbreak.
1: We have had confirmation that it is Ebola, but this time of the Bundibugyo strain, a strain that is already known, notably for having struck in Uganda, and which has already caused an epidemic here, notably in Isiro, in 2012. Our teams, which were already deployed, then began the active search for all cases and identified all the people who had died in the community.
0: The acting governor of the State Railway of Thailand says authorities will investigate the conduct of the train driver and all relevant personnel after a train crashed into a bus in Bangkok yesterday, killing at least 8 people and injuring dozens more. He added they would also retrieve the train's event recorder to examine its speed and operation. Meanwhile, the governor gave an official account of the accident.
2: A bus was stranded on the railway tracks. Normally, the railway does not allow any vehicle to stop within 5 meters on either side of the tracks. What happened was that the officer operating the crossing gate was unable to bring the gate down, and at the same time, freight train number 2126 was approaching and could not stop in time, which is how this accident occurred.
0: Locally, Exco convener Regina Ip says Hong Kong will benefit in various ways now China and the United States have agreed to build a relationship based on strategic stability. The agreement came after President Xi Jinping's talks with his U.S. counterpart Donald Trump. Ip says the SAR's trade and financial sectors are among the areas set to get a boost from the new consensus.
3: So I think this strategic stability will be of great benefit to Hong Kong, in that, as part of China, Hong Kong will enjoy a high degree of stability, at least in the months to come. And we have seen our trade flourish in the first quarter because of China's rebound in trade despite Trump's tariffs.
0: In sports, Manchester City have won the FA Cup after beating Chelsea 1-0. City completed an English Cup double and what could also be Pep Guardiola's last season as manager. Forward Semenyo turned and backheeled the ball past Chelsea goalkeeper Robert Sanchez from an Erling Haaland cross in the 72nd minute to score the winning goal. City captain Bernardo Silva, who's also leaving at the end of the season, received the FA Cup from Prince William and raised it aloft alongside defender John Stones, who also is departing the club. However, Guardiola told reporters that celebrations are on hold for now.
4: Home. Not even one beer. Next Monday after Aston Villa, we're going to celebrate it with the women's team. The club said to me that with some parade in Manchester, because must be celebrated with both teams. But no half time. So have 3 days. Chelsea had 7 days to prepare that final. We have 3 days. Yesterday the travel was a nightmare.
0: And the weather forecast for today, cloudy with a few showers. The maximum temperature will be about 25 degrees during the day. The outlook, still a few showers in the next couple of days. It's 24 degrees Celsius, the humidity 87%. The news from RTHK.

Good morning. I'm Caroline Wright, and you are listening to The Sunday Escape here on RTHK Radio 3, playing all the best in new music and kicking off the show with a great one there from Bloc Party, who have announced a new album. I feel like today is going to be a day of announcing new albums, or certainly in this first link of the show. They have got an album that's going to be coming out called Anatomy of a Brief Romance. Says all the stories within the album are true. And that apparently that one is but one of them. It's called Coming On Strong. And yeah, for anyone who saw McClock and Flap last year, I'm probably excited to hear that they have a new record coming soon. Now, loads and loads of new music coming up this week, because obviously I was away last weekend. So thank you very much to Todd Harding for handling things for me whilst I was out. But lots of stuff that means that I've piled up 2 weeks worth of new releases and try and squeeze them in. I'm also going to squeeze some other bits of things in. I'll tell you more in a minute, but let me play something from Lamb Chop. Also announced a new album, which is going to be called Punching the Clown. Not sure that's a good idea. This is a track from it called Weakened.

That is new from Lamb Chop. It is called Weekend. As I said, it's from an album that is not due out now until August, but it's called Punching the Clown. It's one of those things where the horror things. I really like horror films and horror books and horror stories, but there is a big thing for clowns actually being one of the creepiest things in the world, despite the fact that they were clearly, theoretically, designed originally to be entertaining and funny and sort of nice. But they've definitely been taken over, particularly by maybe, say, the Stephen Kings of the world, to be terrifying things. And I've been watching a new series. You know, there's tons of things to watch everywhere and anywhere, and I don't know which of the various subscription services you may be tuned into or anything like that, but Widow's Bay is one at the moment that I am enjoying, and it's definitely one for the fans of lots and lots of horror things, because I think it just sort of takes little bits from all sorts of places, very sort of classic tropes from that, and puts them all together and does it in quite a good way. But that's nothing to do with Lamb Chop at all, who just happens to be putting an album out called Punching the Clown. And there is a clown in Widow's Bay already, and certainly one of the episodes that has been, you know, you can already watch. Now, I did say what I'd tell you what was coming up on the show, and I suppose I ought to do that. And there's loads and loads of new music, as I said. And talking about punching things, there's a track from Death Cab for Cutie called Punching the Flowers coming up at some point during the programme. Maybe relatively shortly on that one. Also got new stuff from Cheekface. Who else? LaRue is back with a new song. Modest Mouse have got something out. Alexis Taylor, who seems to be quite prolific at this moment. And Rostam, another single from him. This one features Claro that I like very, very much. There's a new tune from Yardak that I've had to do quite a lot of editing to. There's other songs by bands.

out this week that I tried to edit, and if you remember liking Fat Dog on the show, I highly recommend their new single, but it's very, very radio unfriendly, so you're going to have to find that one out yourself. Aside from all of that, there are of course the regular features coming up very shortly, well, in about 15 minutes each, a Sunday cover supplement that is of a Cranberries tune. And it was weird because I got in a taxi just yesterday and there was a different cover version of the very same song being played. Spooky. There's also a super clever music mystery quiz. The idea for that was submitted by one of our listeners, so I'm going to have to say thank you to Simon for doing that. I have changed it around, as is often the case. Someone will send a quiz in and I'll be like, oh, that's a good idea, and then I'll go and change all of the songs, but I definitely think it is quite a fun and silly one. And then the reason I was away last week for the show was that I'd gone off to Bangkok to watch a concert by the band Public Service Broadcasting, which I know a few of you really like. And I got the chance to catch up with Jay Wilgoose Esquire of the band during the course of that trip. So I've got a bit of a chat with him coming up, as well as a couple of tracks by the band. I was very excited to see them, and it was a relatively small venue. They've got some big gigs coming up later in the year, but that one in Bangkok, small venue. It's always sort of a privilege to see a band you really like in a small venue, though they definitely deserve to be playing much, much bigger venues. But I must carry on with the new music. So I'm going to play something from White Fence now. Their album Orange came out very, very recently. This is a song called Unread Books. Well, do you relate to this? I think I have a thing of probably lots of us have bought lots of books with the intention of reading them, and then they're probably still sitting on the shelf looking at you going, come on, pick me up, pick me up.

Feel drowsy and slow after taking drugs? Then don't drive, or the consequences might be grave. The new law against drug driving is now in effect. The police may require drivers to undergo preliminary drug tests and provide blood and urine specimens. Driving under the influence of any drug is an offence. Always seek advice from healthcare professionals if you are not sure whether the drug you take may impair driving.

It's one of those songs with a very, very long fade out. It's from Aldous Harding. It is called Coats. There's an album called Train on the Island that came out very recently from Aldous, and that is one of the tracks on it. It was the most recently released single, one I think came out as the album itself came out. Now, occasionally on this show, I'll play a track by a band that I don't know very much about, and these are a band from Philadelphia, and they are called Hurry. Now, looking them up, they've definitely released a couple of albums before. I don't remember hearing much by them before, but I do really like this one. But I tell you something else, I think they also quite like their teenage fan club. This is called Zoned Out, and they've got an album due out in July. What's the album called? I think it's called Zoned Out. So it's the title track.

I do really think they are channeling their teenage fan club there. They are a band called Hurry. They're from Philadelphia. That is a track called Zoned Out. It is from a forthcoming album, also called Zone Out, that is due out in July. Like that one very much. Very sort of Sunday sort of tune. Now, it's around 9:30. It's around time for a Sunday cover supplement. And this one is a cover of a classic song from the Cranberries. And, you know, every time I'm playing one of these songs, one of these covers, I always try to look at why the artists have done it. And to be honest, in this case, I can't find very much of an explainer as to why. But I just think it's a nice version of the song. And like I say, it's odd in that yesterday I was in a taxi and there was some music on the radio in the car. And there was someone else covering the self-same song. So maybe it's just a fashionable thing to do at the moment for some reason. Maybe it's on one of those sort of TikTok things that I'm just completely oblivious to it, like I am with most things on that. Anyway, it's not important. The important thing is it's being done by Meg Loy and Sufjan Stevens. And it is Dreams. And it's very nice.

Well, that was today's Sunday cover supplement. That was The Cranberry's Dreams being done by Meg Loy and Sufjan Stevens. And that went down very well. Lots of lovely comments saying you enjoyed that one. So I'm glad I picked that one and put that in today. Going to continue with a new song from a band called Swap Meet, who I don't know much about. It's going to be a theme this morning, isn't it? It's either bands I know lots about or bands I don't know anything about. Swap Meet, they've got some gigs coming up in Australia in June. Their webpage is a little bit all over the place. And an album due out called Mount Zero. So I'm finding out things as I go. But this track from it is called Sand. And you know the reason I'm going to be playing this is because at one point last weekend, I went to the beach. And much as I like beaches, it's that funny thing of once you've been on the sand, you find the sand everywhere. And the sand just seems to keep coming from random places. And my poor friend had like hired a car for us to drive around. The car was completely covered in sand, had to shake out all of the mats. And then some days later, I like putting my sunglasses on. I'm like, my sunglasses are still completely covered in sand. It's just very difficult to get rid of. If you do have any tips on that, I realise I have forgotten to say anything about how to get in touch with the show this morning, as ever. So let me do that now. Facebook.com/deeppotfugitives. Tweet me at The Pot Fugitives. Send me a message. Tell me what you're doing. Are you trying to get sand out of things you didn't expect to have sand in? This is Swap Meet with Sand.

I keep thinking that song's going to end, then it suddenly just ends. Swap Meet with Sand, new song from them, from an album called Mount Zero that I think is due out soon, looking at the fact that you can pre-order it from their website at the moment. Now, I'm going to play a band called Whisper.

Whisper Doll. And I feel like listening to the title there, Whisper Doll, it sounds like they should maybe be a bit shoegazy. And I feel like the singer's got a bit of a shoegazy voice, but it's definitely more upbeat than that. They're from New York and have just signed to a new label, haven't put anything out in a couple of years. This is a new single, which is called Am I a Knife? I presume that more details on an album should likely follow from this one. I am not a knife, but maybe they are.

That is Whisper Doll with Am I a Knife? And you know, when I'm researching things to learn about the bands who I'm playing on Sunday morning, because like I say, a lot of them are sort of relatively obscure or relatively new and things like that. And so I don't know much about them. So I'm trying to find things out. I also find out the weirdest things. So I'm going to play a song by a band from Leeds next. They're a duo and they make very nice bleepy noises. It's a song called Do I Know You? And they're a band called Turnspit. They're another one of these ones that everything is in capitals, which seems to be a bit of a thing nowadays. And I'm not sure I approve of that. But so I'm looking up the band Turnspit. And of course, then my search online comes up with other things. I had never heard that there was a breed of dog called the Turnspit dog that is now extinct, that was bred for having short legs and a long body, and that used it in a kitchen, in a wheel, so that it would turn a spit that was roasting meat over a fire. Who knew? So if you didn't know that either, maybe there's a random thing you've learnt this Sunday morning before listening to this song from the band Turnspit.

When an amber rainstorm signal is in force, follow the news on weather and road conditions. When a red or black rainstorm signal is in force and the Education Bureau has announced class suspension, schools should adopt emergency measures. They should keep premises open, look after students who have arrived, and keep students at school until it is safe to leave. Parents need not hurry to pick up children. Students already on their way to school should pay attention to rainfall, as well as traffic, slope, and road conditions, and should stay somewhere safe if necessary.

Well, that's a lovely sort of jangly tune. It's from the band of Montreal. It's called Already Dreaming. They've an album due called Ethermead, spelt A-E-T-H-E-R-M-E-A-D. Now, that was another one that I thought when I was going to look up that word online, that it was going to come up with some really interestingly bizarre tale of some drink from the Middle Ages, but it didn't. Just came up with it being their album, which doesn't matter that maybe it's a made-up word or something like that, or maybe just my internet searching is not very good. I like it very much. And because it's a jangly tune, it's made me think of listener Stefan, who tends to like a bit of a jangly tune, who came up with some advice about sand and said, the best way to avoid sand is to just not go to the beach. I think you are technically right there, Stefan, that is the only sort of 100% foolproof way to deal with the situation. Oh, well, yes. And if you don't mind sand, then go to the beach. If you do mind sand, don't go to the beach. I suppose that's sort of life tips for everybody. I'm going to play another song before we get to the 10 o'clock news. I reckon I've got time for at least one more, and I might have messed up on my timings here. But this is a band called Knitting. You know, definitely rock and roll. Though, to be honest, actually, maybe Knitting is more rock and roll than it used to be. I grew up with my mum furiously knitting, watching television when I was a kid, that, you know, you would hear the click, click, click, click, click of the needles. And she just didn't even seem to actually be looking at the knitting. She'd be watching something like University Challenge. And I'd be like, how are you doing that? That's quite a talent. But it seems that was a thing. And then it seemed to be sort of deeply unfashionable to do knitting for a while. And then all of a sudden, there were sort of all of these groups of sort of, you know, going to the pub and doing stitching and gossiping and those kind of things, and then Knitting came back in. So maybe actually I'm completely wrong, and that's why there is a band called Knitting around at the moment. And this is a single from them, and I'm just trying to check because I've got too many pages going on my browser to remind myself of where they're from. They're from Montreal. There you go. And there is an album called Souvenir that is due out, I think, in July from them. It's got a sleeve artwork that looks like someone either falling down a big snowy slope or down a sand dune and coming to grief upside down, feet in the air. So I hope they're okay. Anyway, the song itself from the album is called Here Comes. So I guess here comes that album.

0: That is Knitting. Their album is due out on June 26th, which I thought was ages away, but turns out to be just over a month away, which seems fairly soon. You know what? Time is just a weird concept, I think, at some points, where you're like, this month seems to last forever, and then other times just go very quickly, and the year just gets very, very confusing. I don't know whether this is just a thing that you get when you get a little bit older or not, or I don't know. Maybe, like, because when you're a kid, everything just seems to last forever, particularly when you're excited about something. Say, like, if your birthday's coming up and you've got a big party planned for that, then, you know, maybe it feels like it's just forever and ever and ever and ever and ever away, and it'll never happen. But then it does, and it's really exciting. Anyway, I've got plenty more new music to squeeze into the show in the next hour, and I'm just trying to think what I might try and get round to playing. Probably that Death Cab for Cutie tune, and, oh, a song that I definitely think is... another one that's channeling an artist that is as a classic artist, definitely channeling a little bit of a Scott Walker, but is named after a vegetable that I think is quite controversial as to whether you like it or not. I'm not a fan of a sprout, but apparently they don't taste the same as they did when I was a kid. So I don't know, maybe sprouts are better, but I've just got the fear of them.
1: RTHK, the news at 10, with Tony Sabine. At least 8 people have been injured, 4 of them seriously, after a driver with a history of mental health problems ran over a crowd of people in the northern Italian city of Modena. Security camera footage broadcast by Italian media showed a car being driven at high speed into a city centre street packed with pedestrians and cyclists. The driver, an Italian of Moroccan heritage, hit several people before crashing into a shop window. He tried to flee but was chased by passers-by, stabbing a few of them as he fled. One eyewitness described the chaos on the streets.
2: We were basically right behind that car that came speeding along, in my opinion, at no less than 100 to 120 kilometers per hour from the direction of Giro Minotti. It crossed the whole of Largo Garibaldi and basically headed in this direction, came up the sidewalk and mowed people down. She saw these people being thrown into the air. Then he continued his mad drive in that direction. The car then spun round. In fact, I believe it's still there, having spun round, and he mowed down another person who lost both legs.
1: Bulgarian singer Dara has won the 70th edition of the Eurovision Song Contest, beating 24 other countries to take the crown of the world's biggest live TV music show. Dara was not among the favourites, but gained traction with her high energy and dancing during her Bangaranga song. Israel finished second. Before the contest in Vienna, hundreds marched in the Austrian capital against Israel's inclusion. The public broadcasters of Spain, the Netherlands, Ireland, Iceland and Slovenia boycotted this year's event because of Israel's presence. One man from Spain explained the reason for their protests.
3: Because Eurovision is, apart from a show where people sing, also a place to promote different nations. There are spots before each act. And it's not well received, in my opinion, for a lot of Europeans to see a spot saying, come to Israel, come here, it's very nice, it's very touristy, when the reality is that it's an apartheid state that's pushing away Palestinians and killing them in the places that they have declared war zones.
1: The Democratic Republic of Congo is facing a new Ebola outbreak, recording 336 suspected cases and 88 deaths, prompting the World Health Organization to declare a public health emergency. The outbreak involves a strain of the Ebola virus, which has no approved vaccine nor treatment currently available. Regional health authorities are on alert for cross-border transmission, as cases have been identified near the Ugandan border. At a press conference, DRC Health Minister Dr. Samuel Roger Kamba announced the country's 17th Ebola outbreak.
2: We have had confirmation that it is Ebola, but this time of the Bundibugyo strain, a strain that is already known, notably for having struck in Uganda, and which has already caused an epidemic here, notably in Isiro, in 2012. Our teams, which were already deployed, then began the active search for all cases and identified all the people who had died in the community.
1: Manchester City have won the FA Cup after beating Chelsea 1-0. The City completed an English Cup double in what could also be Pep Guardiola's last season as manager. Forward Semenyo turned and back-heeled the ball past Chelsea goalkeeper Robert Sanchez from an Erling Haaland cross in the 72nd minute to score the winning goal. City captain Bernardo Silva, who's leaving at the end of the season, received the FA Cup from Prince William and raised it aloft alongside defender John Stones, who's also departing the club. However, Guardiola told reporters that celebrations are on hold for now.
4: Home. Not even one beer. Next Monday after Aston Villa, we're going to celebrate it with the women's team. The club said to me that with some parade in Manchester, because it must be celebrated with both teams. But no half time. So has 3 days. Chelsea had 7 days to prepare that final. We had 3 days. Yesterday the travel was a nightmare. Spent 6 hours, literally 6 hours from CFA to here. The train's a little bit problem in this country, and 6 hours, but...
1: And the weather forecast for today. Cloudy with a few showers, fresh easterly winds, strong offshore and on high ground, gusty at times. The outlook, still a few showers in the next couple of days. The strong monsoon signal is currently in force. Right now, the observatory is 24 degrees Celsius and the humidity is 89%. The news from RTHK.

Starting from April 3rd, with targeted beneficiaries remaining unchanged, the $2 scheme changes from a flat $2 fare per trip to $2 flat rate or 80% off. For adult fares at $10 or below, only $2 is payable, while an 80% discount applies to adult fares over $10. The same applies to interchange journeys. For details, call 1-823 or visit the websites of the Labor and Welfare Bureau and the Transport Department. Have

It is 13 minutes past 10 and you are listening to the Sunday Escape here on RTHK Radio 3 with me, Carolyn Wright, playing a bunch of new music, kicking off this hour with a track from Death Cab for Cutie called Punching the Flowers. Don't know really what you're going to achieve by punching the flowers, hey-ho. Their album, I Built You a Tower, is due out in a couple of weeks' time. It's their 11th album. It's one of those funny things, I just, you know... They've been around for a while. I just didn't think they'd put that many albums out, but clearly they have. Followed up by a band from New York called Lower Town. That was a new song from them. And I like that one because it was called Worst Friend. Like, do you have like an, you know, your best friend? I think everybody has someone, you know, they call their best friend. Do you really have someone call you worst friend? Because if they're your worst friend, are they really your friend? Or is it just that they're rubbish at certain things, like turning up on time maybe, or something like that? Anyway, I don't know if I have a whole, like, you know, tier system of everybody I've ever known as to whether they're my friend or not and how well they've done at being a friend. Oh, gosh. Anyways, let's carry on with the new music, eh? And Mulholland Drive seems to be a very common theme. And in my head, I think I always sort of default to thinking about the David Lynch film, being a big fan of David Lynch films. But he's not the only person, certainly, to have sort of written something or done a song about Mulholland Drive. And in fact, it's quite a famous road. And I remember, I think the first time I went to Los Angeles, my friend, who happened to be also a David Lynch fan, was like, oh, we have to drive along Mulholland Drive. And I'm like, are we still on Mulholland Drive? And having looked it up, apparently it's like 21 miles long. That's quite a long road, isn't it? And lots of famous people live it and in fancy houses, and people sort of like driving along it and like the views along it and all sorts of things like that. And clearly Harmony Tividad also was interested in the road and has done a video driving along the road for a song called Mulholland Drive.

That is Harmony Thibodaux with Mulholland Drive. Now, I said earlier on I was going to play a song that I think channels a lot of Scott Walker. And it is funny, having a look at this band's Bandcamp page, there are references to numerous artists that various reviews have suggested they sound like. Leonard Cohen, not sure this track's venue Leonard Cohen. Definitely this one sounds like Scott Walker. That's another one of the views. And also Lee Hazlewood. So there's a lot of classic artists and a lot of quite legendary artists that these guys are being compared to. And I also love the name. They are Maxwell Farrington and Le Super Homon. They're French, you know. Who knows? And they've written a song about Brussels sprouts. Again, I hated Brussels sprouts as a kid. And it is funny because I did, again, look this up. And it, apparently it's some kind of triumph of genetic engineering and selective breeding that has changed the flavour of Brussels sprouts. So they aren't as bitter as they used to be. So they don't taste like what they tasted like when I was a kid. And there was, in fact, an article saying, oh, if you say you hate Brussels sprouts, maybe you're just being old fashioned. Maybe you've also got some kind of childhood trauma about your dad trying to hide them underneath the roasted potatoes that you quite liked and thought you'd somehow miss that there was a sprout lurking underneath. I did not approve of this. And yes, I've got a fear of sprouts to this day. So maybe they do taste fine, but I don't know if you're going to get me near actually trying one to see if they have changed. Now, this is from an album also called Window Tax, which reminds me of school too, because much as I didn't do history for a very long time at school, we'll get onto that actually in the interview with Jake Wilgoose Esquire. Later on in the show, I do remember being taught about the window tax, and I hadn't realised that it was in sort of more countries than like England and Scotland. But apparently, yes, France also had window tax, and that maybe is something to do with why the album by Maxwell Farrington and Le Super Homard is called Window Tax. In fact, I've looked it up, and according to Wikipedia, it was only 1928 when the window tax was repealed. And if you don't remember or don't know what a window tax was, this was some kind of crazy-ass plan to make some money by governments way back when, the 1700s, 1800s kind of thing, saying the number of windows you've got in your house is how much tax you should pay. So there were lots of buildings that ended up with windows being bricked up to avoid paying said window tax. Anyway, this is a song called Brussels Sprouts.

I think they've gone out to the bistro, have Maxwell Farrington and Le Super Homard to eat their Brussels sprouts, no doubt. Great song from a forthcoming album called Window Tax. Now, if you're familiar with the show, you're probably familiar with the band Cheekface, who I think are absolutely brilliant. And they have a new single from their forthcoming album. The album is due out at the end of July. It is going to be called Podium, but this is the latest from it. It is called MFT.

That is Cheekface. That is called MFT. There is an album due out at the end of July, which is going to be called Podium. Now, I reckon I've got time to play one more song before getting into today's super clever music mystery quiz, which was sort of inspired, well, initially suggested by listener Simon, who regularly takes part in the quizzes, but said, hey, how about this one? I have definitely manipulated the quiz, but I hope it's acceptable when we get to it. But you've got one more song before I'm going to get into that. So this is the time to get your thinking cap out ready for that. And before it, I am going to play this new single from Father John Misty. It's no surprise if you're listening to the Sunday Escape over a number of years that a new single from Father John Misty would be getting a play here. And the album, Mahesh Mahana, Mashana was absolutely massive on the show last year, and it's just an absolutely fabulous album. He hasn't announced an album as yet this year. Seems to have just put out a couple of sort of singles that are standalone and things like that. But you never know. He does often do little tricksy things, but he does also do a good tune. And this one is called The Payoff.

That is Father John Misty, a new single from him called The Payoff. And as ever, excellent stuff from him. But it is time now for this. The Super Clever Music Mystery Quiz. With me, Carolyn Vorderman. As ever, I am going to be playing three songs. Those three songs have something in common. It is your job to tell me what you think that thing is. And it could be literally anything. It could be something to do with the lyrics of the songs. It could be something to do with the artist performing the songs. It could be something to do with the albums the songs are on. It could be literally anything. I think it's quite silly this week, and I might give bonus points. I don't know if I would say strictly that there's a gold answer and a platinum answer, but maybe there is. Depends how you interpret this one, I'd say. And I also have to give a lot of credit to listener Simon, who definitely suggested a quiz along these lines. And I have definitely gone around and changed a bunch of things, but it was inspired by him. But maybe you're even allowed to have a go at it, because I may be a little bit sufficiently different. Anyway, the three songs definitely have something in common. I'm definitely not going to tell you what any one of the three is until I have played all three of them, as is normal. You might not necessarily be familiar with all of them, but I don't think that's necessarily massively important, aside from one of them, which you might need to be a bit nerdy about knowing something specific that will help you get the extra bonus points. Oh gosh, aren't I sort of tricksy with my hints or not hints? Anyways, if you think you know what links all three of them, then you know what to do. It's get in touch via Facebook.com/thepopfuges, tweet me at thepopfuges, or send me a message if you happen to know the number and tell me what you think the link between all three of these is. So that's it, facebook.com/thepopfuges, tweet me at thepopfuges, send me a message. Here is the first of the three.

We all long for a stable life. National security is the foundation of prosperity and stability. We should uphold and strengthen the executive-led system, follow a holistic approach to development and security, and implement Patriots administering Hong Kong for a better life. The security of Hong Kong and our homes hinges on the security of our motherland. Safeguarding national security is our responsibility. Let's participate.

0: behind it? For surely.
1: I love that tune. That is the second of the three songs for today's super clever music mystery quiz. And I have to say, a couple of you have already got it right. I think it's a relatively simple one today, but I will give bonus points if you can get an additional little bit about it that I think is, you could if you were being quite clever. Anyways, this is the third and final song for today's quiz. Well done to Neil, who was definitely in there first, and to John, who followed up quickly with getting the answers. I'm not going to tell you what the answer is yet before, certainly until I have played the third of the songs for today's Super Clever Music Mystery Quiz. If you think you know what the link is, then it's facebook.com/thepopfugitives. Tweet me @thepopfugitives. Send me a message if you happen to know the number. Here is the third and final song.

Well, a lot of fun songs today, I have to say. And one of them very obscure. I didn't really know it, but it hasn't stopped you all getting the answer to the quiz, even those who didn't know what the songs were. So well done to Neil Newman, who was in there first, followed up quickly by John Guest and then by Louise Arca, who said, I don't really know what the songs are, but it didn't seem to be important. And that was kind of the thing, that every once in a while, I like to have a bit of a quiz where you don't really have to know anything. Now, I don't think anybody actually got the really complicated extra layer to that, but I do think it was sort of maybe a tad too far. But let me tell you what the songs were, and then maybe you'll get it and you'll understand where I'm coming from. So the first one was Apprentice Dentist from Lone Ranger, a song that I didn't know very well, but a great sort of reggae tune. And actually, if you're about in town in a couple of weeks' time, the Reggae Ska Festival is happening at PMQ on May 30th, I believe. Hopefully got an interview or two coming up ahead of that one. And then followed it up with an absolute classic from the Muppets. And that was Dr. Teeth and the Electric Mayhem with Can You Picture That from the Muppet Movie. The third and final song was from Little Shop of Horrors, an absolutely brilliant film or stage show, whichever one you want it to be. And that was Dentist from the Broadway soundtrack to that. And of course, the answer that links them all there is that they are dentists. And I was going to say that the sort of cheeky little thing was about sort of not being a completely fully qualified dentist or getting there as a dentist. So if you were listening carefully, of course, the first one was called Apprentice Dentist, and it sounded like his trip to see the dentist hadn't gone terribly well because he'd seen the Apprentice Dentist. And then if you watch the recent Muppets Mayhem TV series, you'll find the backstory of Dr. Teeth from the Electric Mayhem is that his parents were dentists and he sort of ran away from home because he didn't want to become a dentist as they wanted him to be. He wanted to become a musician and all sorts of things like that. So he sort of kept with the sort of honouring his parents and was Dr. Teeth, and he's got obviously his gold tooth, but didn't become a dentist. And then, of course, in Little Shop of Horrors, the intro of that song is like, well, you like, you know, inflicting pain on things, so maybe you'd like to be a dentist. Why don't you train to be a dentist? So they're all songs about dentists or feature sort of dentist-related characters, but it's more the sort of thing of they were learning possibly to be dentists. And I have to say, Steve Martin is just one of those absolute geniuses, and his characterization of the dentist in Little Shop of Horrors, the film, is utterly, utterly brilliant, I think personally. And as it was mentioned from Neil, he's an accomplished banjo player, and I'm pretty certain at some point he played the banjo alongside Kermit from the Muppets. I'm a big fan of Kermit from the Muppets. I mean, I'm a big fan of the Muppets generally, but yeah, I feel I remember that. In fact, I'm going to have a look it up whilst I play this next song. But well done to Neil and to John and to Louisa for getting that the link was dentist. This is new from Alexis Taylor with Mike Simonetti, and it's one of those songs that sort of builds. He does like to do a song that builds, I think, does Alexis Taylor. This is called Perfect Kiss. It's not a cover of the New Order tune.

done by Alexis Taylor from Hot Chip and Mike Simonetti, who's is in the band Pale Blue, but they're putting out an EP in mid-June, and that song features on it. Very good. It is two. And I'm going to play something from Modest Mouse now, and that is called The Third Side of the Moon. I don't know how many sides of the moon there are.

I'm going to try and squeeze one more song in after this one from Modest Mouse. This is from They Might Be Giants. New wave will never die from the world is to dig.

0: RTHK, the news at 11 with Tony Sabine. The World Health Organization has declared an international health emergency after the Democratic Republic of Congo recorded 336 suspected cases and 88 deaths from an Ebola outbreak. The outbreak involves a strain of the virus which has no approved vaccine nor treatment currently available. Regional health authorities are on alert for cross-border transmission as cases have been identified near the Ugandan border. At a press conference, DRC Health Minister Dr. Samuel Roger Kamba announced the country's 17th Ebola outbreak.
1: We have had confirmation that it is Ebola, but this time of the Bundibugyo strain, a strain that is already known, notably for having struck in Uganda, and which has already caused an epidemic here, notably in Isiro, in 2012. Our teams, which were already deployed, then began the active search for all cases and identified all the people who had died in the community.
0: At least 8 people were injured, 4 of them seriously, after a driver with a history of mental health problems ran over a crowd of people in the northern Italian city of Modena. Security camera footage broadcast by Italian media showed a car being driven at high speed into a city center street packed with pedestrians and cyclists. The driver, an Italian of Moroccan heritage, hit several people before crashing into a shop window. He tried to flee but was chased by passers-by, stabbing a few of them. One eyewitness described the chaos on the streets.
1: We were basically right behind that car that came speeding along, in my opinion, at no less than 100 to 120 kilometers per hour from the direction of Chiro Menotti. It crossed the whole of Largo Garibaldi and basically headed in this direction, came up the sidewalk and mowed people down. She saw these people being thrown into the air. Then he continued his mad drive in that direction. The car then spun round. In fact, I believe it's still there. Having spun round, he mowed down another person who lost both legs.
0: Bulgarian singer Dara has won the 70th edition of the Eurovision Song Contest, beating 24 other countries to take the crown of the world's biggest live TV music show. Dara wasn't among the favourites, but gained traction with her high energy and dancing during her Bangaranga song. Israel finished in second place. Before the contest in Vienna,

0: Vienna, hundreds marched in the Austrian capital against Israel's inclusion. The public broadcasters of Spain, the Netherlands, Ireland, Iceland and Slovenia boycotted this year's event because of Israel's presence. One man from Spain explained the reason for their protests.
1: Because Eurovision is, apart from a show where people sing, also a place to promote different nations. There are spots before each act. And it's not well received, in my opinion, for a lot of Europeans to see a spot saying, come to Israel, come here, it's very nice, it's very touristy, when the reality is that it's an apartheid state that's pushing away Palestinians and killing them in the places that they have declared war zones.
0: In sport, Manchester City has won the FA Cup after beating Chelsea 1-0. As City completed an English Cup double, and what could also be Pep Guardiola's last season as manager. Forward, Semenyo turned and backheeled the ball past Chelsea goalkeeper Robert Sanchez from an early Alan Gross in the 72nd minute to score the winning goal. City captain Bernardo Silva, who's leaving at the end of the season, received the FA Cup from Prince William and raised it aloft alongside defender John Stones, who's also departing the club. However, Guardiola told reporters that celebrations are on hold for now.
2: Home. Not even one beer. Next Monday after Aston Villa, we're going to celebrate it with the women's team. The club said to me that with some parade in Manchester, because it must be celebrated with both teams. But no, have time. So have 3 days. Chelsea had 7 days to prepare that final. We have 3 days. Yesterday the travel was a nightmare. Spent 6 hours, literally 6 hours, from CFA to here. The trains a little bit problem. In this country, in 6 hours, but.
0: And the weather forecast for today: cloudy with a few showers, fresh easterly winds, strong offshore and on high ground, gusty at times. The outlook: still a few showers in the next couple of days. Right now, it's 24 degrees Celsius, and the relative humidity is 89%. The news from RTHK.

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It is 12 minutes past 11 and you are listening to the Sunday Escape here on RTHK Radio 3 with me, Carolyn Wright, playing all sorts of brand new music. Kicked off the hour with a brand new single from Ibibio Sound Machine, who I absolutely love. That is called Return to Sender. It is not a cover of the Elvis tune. You're probably well aware of that. And then followed up with a new single from LaRue. She's announced an album called Old Flames. First, I think, full release in a long while from LaRue, and loved since, well, a very, very long time ago. I remember buying a single on Kitsune Maze Records before there was any sort of proper ones, I think. It's called Cabin Fever, and it seemed to be slightly about eating breakfast, because it mentioned about having some toast there, if you notice that. And that seems appropriate, because do you know what? I am feeling a little bit peckish at this moment. And, you know, if you were listening last week, again, thanks to Todd for looking after the show, you'll know I was away. And that was because I had gone to Thailand to watch some live music, because I like to watch some live music every so often. But you know what? When I go away, I also like to go and try and find out what you can buy biscuit-wise. And of course, I did that. So I went in various supermarkets and shops and convenience stores and that kind of a thing. And I bought some of these, which are called Beng Beng. I always like it when a name makes me think it just sounds a bit silly. So yes, I don't know why you'd want a biscuit called a Beng Beng, but you know, there you go. And these claim they have four, no less than four, delicious tastes in one bite. Wow. I mean, to be honest, reading the description of them, it sounds kind of very much like a Tummox caramel wafer, which I am a fan of because it's got wafer and caramel. Then it's got something that just says chocolate flavoured. I think maybe this is this big argument at the moment about how much cocoa people are actually putting into their chocolate and not being able to call it chocolate. So yes, chocolate flavoured. The flavoured is in a very, very, very, very much smaller font than the word chocolate, being a bit cheeky there. There's also the word crispy, though. So it's actually got a little bit of a sort of a Lion Bar vibe to it, I would say. It comes in a packet of three substantially sized bars and seems to be advertised by some young man who's pointing at the biscuit saying, oh, I really, really like it. Don't know who that is. Probably someone famous in Thai. You know what? Being wafers, they are very, very light. But I suppose that is a wafer, so that's allowed. And of course, having just bought them very, very recently, they're not out of date, which is most unusual for a Sunday morning. So let's see, because I do like a caramel wafer. I do like a Lion Bar. They're both quite nice. Now, will this sort of mash up of the two thingies or something along those lines by some Thai company work out? Well, I have to say that opening it up, it kind of looks very much like a Rice Krispie cake, if you remember making those as a kid. Are they still a thing? I'm not sure if they're still a thing. I haven't had one in a very long time. And to be honest, I think I actually preferred the cornflake cake, if you were deciding which of your breakfast cereals you were going to make into something to eat that's going to be, you know, a healthy choice by coating it in a load of chocolate. All right, let me get in there. Not all of the Rice Krispies have been fully coated by the chocolate flavoured, not chocolate itself. So they're being very, very minimal on the whatever it is. Let me go in. It doesn't smell very chocolatey. It doesn't smell very appetising, to be quite frank. Cheap is what it smells of. Mm. Now, when it's crispy, it depends if you think crispy is kind of reminiscent of cardboard and possibly those packing peanuts that you put around stuff when, you know, you're moving or want to send something delicate in the post. I mean, I'm hoping they haven't gotten sort of the moisture got to them or anything, because they were well sealed. And I did only buy them last weekend, but I don't think that's a high quality item. That's what I'd say. So, you know, if you're tempted when you see one of those in a shop in Thailand, then maybe take a pass. Or, you know, maybe you like the taste of sort of slightly damp cardboard and packing peanuts, and then you'll enjoy it. But definitely it doesn't taste very much of chocolate or chocolate flavoured, and doesn't taste very caramelly. It's not massively crispy. So I think they're doing quite badly at their descriptions. Yeah.
Oh, well, never mind. Let's get on to much, much better things that happened in Thailand. And that was the fact that I managed to go and see the band Public Service Broadcasting, a Sunday Escape favourite, definitely, whilst I was there, and caught up with Jay Wilgoose Esquire from the band whilst I was there. So I figured what I would do was play a couple of songs and play that interview for you. So I'm going to kick off with Spitfire, which is one of their, I think possibly their very first release, because it featured on the EP The War Room, that I think was the first thing they put out officially, and then was on the album Inform, Educate, Entertain. Both of them absolutely, definitely well worth checking out if you don't know the band. This is Spitfire. Oh, no, it isn't. That would be Cabin Fever again. That's

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1: The birds fly a lot better than we do. 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

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But I'll get it. After all, what I want isn't as easy as all that. I've got to do 400 miles an hour, turn on a sixpence, climb 10,000 feet in a few minutes, dive at 500 without the wings coming off, carry 8 machine guns,

0: am in Bangkok with Public Service Broadcasting, a band I have loved for a very long time, and I'm joined by Jay Wilgoose from the band. And we met first a long time ago, and so you know that I have a love for the band. Tell us a little bit, for anyone who doesn't know Public Service Broadcasting, a bit more about the band, because I love the fact that you pick historic events and you turn those into an album. Like, how? What is your process for doing that, and what sort of inspired you to start doing that?
1: It's a weird thing to be doing, yeah. As a band, I think if you step back and look at the current form of it, you'd be like, how did you come up with this? This is so weird. But it was just like an incremental thing, really. It was just making instrumental music in my spare time, having sort of given up on being in bands and stuff, and just wanted to do something that was a bit of fun, and then realizing I could get a bit of human personality onto it if I used speech samples in the way that some of my favourite artists, you know, did and have done for years. So, yeah, and once I started doing that, that was when it was getting good response from friends and people I knew, like you, and I just kind of picked up and ran with it. And then the historical element and kind of using more serious source material and using it to tell a bit more of a story came to me in sort of 2011, and that's when I wrote The War Room as a kind of experiment, really, to see if you could do a bit more with it. And it turns out I think you can. So yeah, great.
0: I have to agree that you can do a lot with it. But how do you sort of decide what are the stories you want to try telling?
1: The easiest kind of motivator is not wanting to do what the last record was. So you can explain most of our records since The Race for Space, you know, in that way. So The Race for Space sort of pushed slightly against the first record, which was kind of a bit of a hodgepodge of all sorts of different material, and The Race for Space told a much more kind of linear narrative, I suppose, of the space race. And then that being a kind of like superhero, you know, sort of extraterrestrial story, it was much more down to earth and much more localized and very non-commercial, I think, you know, sort of potted history of the coal mining in South Wales.
0: Yeah.
1: And then from there to sort of bright lights and creativity of Berlin, and then sort of back to a slightly more traditional way of storytelling with The Last Flight, which deals with Amelia Earhart's final journey, but with the new challenge of there not being kind of original audio recordings, so we had to kind of recreate those ourselves, which was a technical and sort of artistic headache, but hopefully we got it right, hopefully.
0: I think it works really well, and that's got to be an interesting part of the whole process of you figuring out what material is available, how easy it is for you to be able to use that and then weave that in. And are you a bit of a sort of history nerd? Like, do you enjoy the process of finding those samples and working out how you can weave it in?
1: Yeah, I gave up history at school very early, sort of age maybe not even 14, because I realised it was quite a lot of work and I could get away with doing less work if I just did languages, which luckily for me came quite well to me. So I just did, yeah, I dropped it. So I'm complete ignoramus basically about almost everything. But what I have done is I just harnessed the power of reading, really. And you know, a lot of people ask sort of what comes first, the music or the video, and they're sort of, you know, very focused on the archive material, but really the main structure of every record is formed by reading and using that as a kind of, you know, using that to inform the story and also to sort of inspire the creative response to it and to try and get to the nub of how to kind of get these things across. So, yeah, I'm more of a books lover than a history lover, but obviously those two have a significant overlap.
0: And what sort of reaction do you tend to get from people? Do people genuinely learn about these things from listening to your records, something that they might not have known before?
1: Maybe, but that really isn't the point. I mean, you know, our first record was called Inform, Educate, Entertain. I wrote a snappy slogan back in 2010, thinking nothing of it, you know, teaching the lessons of the past through the music of the future. And it's just not, that's haunted us ever since. And it was a joke, you know.
0: Yeah.
1: It's not supposed to be like a history lesson. It's not supposed to be, there's no test at the end of it. The primary focus is on entertaining. But at the same time, you know, yeah, it's especially nice when it comes to sort of, you know, kids who've got into the music either through their parents or through something at school playing it or something, and, you know, they've developed a passion for the space race or for, you know, little girls becoming inspired by Amelia Earhart, you know, a century after almost a century after she left us. It's that's really encouraging and really really rewarding, but it's not really the motivating factor, I suppose.
0: All right, so what would you say is the motivating factor?
1: Well, it's something in me. It just needs to come out. It would come out whatever I was doing. If I wasn't doing this for a living, I would still be doing something creative. It's something I'm obviously trying to communicate about, the way I see the world and the way I see the human race, I suppose, that is quite surprisingly for me quite optimistic and quite kind of hopeful, and about the human spirit. You know, I think each record is about the human spirit in one form or another. And I think I'm trying to kind of get that across in the way that any person making any kind of art, whether it's for their own entertainment or whether it's to try and communicate with other people, you know, you're trying to get that thing out of you and sort of bring it into the world to understand it, really. That's what I'm doing ultimately.
0: Do you ever see yourself sort of changing the way you do that? Do you ever have like an urge to make, I don't know, a techno record or something?
1: Well, you know, we've really pushed the limits of it, I think. You know, to a lot of people, they'll always just hear like, oh yeah, samples and bloody music, whatever. But you know, we were a band known for speech samples, and we made a record almost entirely without them, and most of it in German, for example. But you know, and then you know, having come to sampling as sort of a major part of it, you know, we've used singers, we've used kind of spoken word, we've used, now you've used actors to voice up, you know, kind of part documentary and part sort of semi-imagined reconstructions of that final fight of Amelia Earhart. So it's we're kind of constantly pushing at the boundaries of what the concept of the band can be, and always just kind of pushing against the last thing we did, I guess. So I like to think we've tested it fairly significantly from the very early days, yeah, hopefully.
0: Definitely. And I think one of the other things, aside from just overall the music, is that you guys are very passionate about helping people who are in the creative industry get what they deserve. And I think we're probably all aware that the music industry is a hard place to make money nowadays. Just give me a few of your thoughts on, you know, things like streaming services and stuff like that, and whether they're, because I'll admit that I love the whole thing of putting a record on, looking at the artwork, reading the sort of background to all that kind of thing, and I think that really adds to the experience. Is that something that you've always enjoyed?
1: It's something I've always enjoyed, and I think the fact that we've found the audience we have speaks to the fact that there's a lot of people who still do enjoy that, and who still, you know, if you take enough care in the making and the sort of the presentation of a record, they'll kind of mirror that in the way that they respond to it, you know, and they kind of listen to it and hopefully, you know, maybe read a bit more about how it was recorded and who was involved and all that kind of stuff. I've always been a real geek for knowing that, like who produced what, where it was recorded, and you know, I love all that information, and that's the real thing that kind of streaming services have sort of stripped away. I mean, there are at least now credits on most of them, which is a step forward. But yeah, but that's not to speak against it entirely. You know, it's incredibly useful, and you know, it's great. I use it myself, but
0: yeah,
1: I wish we hadn't quite got ourselves boxed into this corner as an industry where we're obliged to give away all of the entire industry's output for, you know, close to 100 years for £10 a month. I mean, that's nonsense. Books don't do it. Films don't do it. TV programmes don't do it. You know, if you look at people's combined monthly subscriptions for TV and stuff, it's absolutely dwarfs that. And that's not even everything. But Spotify is pretty much everything apart from the people who are big enough and brave enough to leave it. And £10, £11 a month is madness. I don't know how that ever happened. Shouldn't have happened.
0: I have to agree. And I feel like the level of work that goes into creating something like the projects you are involved in is just incredible. And that's it. It's a whole package of the thought of the story, the thought of what samples, the thought of the actors you're going to use, the artworks that you're going to put together. And that is one of the things that I think a lot of people also really like. And is that something that you've sort of appreciated over the years, the people you've got to work with to help create the whole thing?
1: Yeah, it's an entirely collaborative process. You know, I mean, I might be sort of steering it, and occasionally in a fairly sort of, you know, benevolently dictatorial way, but but yeah, you know, we rely on these people. We rely on graphic designers and artists to create the artwork. you know, we rely on engineers to do a great job of actually sort of getting the recording how we want it to sound. Actors, in the case of the most recent record, yeah, we rely on the archivists to do a great job of preserving this stuff in the first place. And, you know, researchers and all sorts of, you know, it's the same with any creative endeavor. I think there's always a kind of a huge ecosystem and structure around it, you know, not to mention sort of live music and everything we rely on in that sphere and the expertise we rely on to get our show across. So yeah, it's a very collaborative and sort of multifaceted endeavor, I think. And yeah, we try our best to reflect that and not just make it all about ego. I think even the fact that we don't really write about ourselves makes it a refreshingly ego-free prospect, which hopefully means people can bring more of themselves to it and form a closer bond with it. And that is generally what we found with it, I think.
0: I think you're right, and I think that is true, that there's a lot of your records that people really feel they have gained something from. And I certainly know listeners to the Sunday Escape are really excited to hear that you're celebrating

0: the anniversary of the Race for Space and doing a big show for that, right? How important does that feel to you as a sort of milestone, and that, you know, people want you to do that?
1: Well, it was terrifying. You know, we started with a new management company at the beginning of last year, and one of the things they thought was we were maybe a bit kind of underappreciated, not by our audience, but maybe by the UK music industry in general, and it was time to kind of do a bit more shouting about, you know, the level of support that we enjoy. So but the idea of putting an Alexandra Palace 10,000 capacity show on sale for any reason, even in service of our most popular record, you know, it was terrifying. It's like, what are we doing? This is never going to happen. And indeed, there were people, you know, we work with who voiced similar opinions. So that ended up selling out in 3 days, basically, because of the hard work we did last year in kind of really boring kind of data stuff, really, like building a mailing list from 23,000 up to 50,000 and all that kind of stuff. But it's ridiculous. It's a ridiculous position to be in. We're so excited about that show. We've got so many stupid plans for it. I think we're entirely resigned, or it's celebrating the fact that we won't make any money from it.
0: You just haven't had fun, I hope.
1: Yeah, well, we saved, I think there was £30,000 in the budget for advertising.
0: Mm.
1: And because it sold out in 3 days, that's not needed for advertising.
0: Used it.
1: So we're like, great, what can we spend that on? You know, it's like phone up the Pyro people, phone up the, you know, the projections, you know. We're not leaving anything really on the table with that one. So it should be one to remember, we hope. We'll do our best.
0: I'm sure it will be for those who managed to secure a ticket within those 3 days. But for those who didn't, you've also got a lot of sort of anniversary merchandise that you've worked on. And I know that you know, some of us may have pre-ordered it. But for those who haven't and think they might want to check it out, tell us a little bit about what you've got going on there.
1: Yeah, again, it's just part of being a little bit smarter about how you are as a band. Our whole sort of back end merchandise arrangement used to be a complete mess. There's one person, one company doing the kind of the website, one person doing the sort of the designing and stocking, and one person doing the fulfillment, and it wasn't very well joined up, so nobody knew what was in stock where and everything. So we've kind of really sorted that out and actually had these kind of more concerted releases of new material, you know, literally, I suppose, material. When it comes to something like this show, we know that there are more people who would like to come. Amazingly, there are more people who would like to come than they can come. So, you know, we've got various t-shirts and bits and bobs on offer. And, you know, it really helps in general. It helps a band to sort of survive in the periods between gigs when they have a reliable kind of source of income from a number of sources. So, yeah, it's really not rock and roll. It's not an exciting thing to talk about. And, you know, it's crassly commercial, which I hate to talk about. But these are the things that keep bands that we love solvent, you know, and able to tour in places like Bangkok and you know, Australasia, and it's a really important thing, and the response to Graham, who designed all this merch for us, who did the Race for Space artwork, Graham Pilling, has been great. So we're really lucky with that.
0: All right, now before I let you go, obviously you've got those shows coming up and that's still a little while off, but do you know what you're going to do next?
1: Yeah, I was actually in the middle of writing it in the early part of this year. And sort of actually from summer last year I started writing it. So I've got 5 tracks for the next record, and I do know what it is, but I'm also not talking about it. I'm kind of very protective of the early stages of stuff, and on the rare occasions we've had a commission and it's kind of become known what we're about to do, you just find people kind of chipping in with what they think are helpful ideas. But I just want to we're doing it, we're going to do it this way, just, you know, leave us to it. Type thing.
0: I think that makes a lot of sense.
1: Yeah, well, you know, we did a thing for the BBC's 100th anniversary, which is an amazing thing to be asked to do.
0: You did the prom, right?
1: Yeah, we did the proms, and you know, to be given the trust that the BBC gave us for that, you know, they didn't check in on us really. They didn't say, what are you planning to do, you know? And you know, people knew we were writing this now. Oh, you need to include the Thunderbirds theme tune. It was just like, oh, come on, just let us. It needs to be something a bit more profound than that. Come on, we're not just going to do like a greatest hits. Do you remember this one? Do you remember that one?
0: Yeah.
1: So we tried to sort of cast it back to the fundamental ethos of the Beeb and you know, the ideology behind it, and then draw people's attention to what a world without it would look like, or will look like, probably, sadly.
0: I hope not.
1: Yeah, and that, you know, but fighting against that extra outside influence of, like, you need to do this, you need to do that, that's why I like working in secret. So I've got those five tracks done, and we're possibly actually being engaged on a kind of more commercial proposition that we need to prioritise. So album six is kind of paused at the moment, and we're waiting to see if this other thing is getting away, and we'll be quite excited about it if it does come through, but we're not sure yet.
0: Oh, well, intriguing. That's a sort of interesting way, I think, maybe to leave things, because we'll all be wanting more to hear from you soon, fingers
1: Hopefully,
0: crossed.
1: Yeah. That's why we only play two songs when we play live, yeah.
0: Well, it's been brilliant to be able to catch up with you. Thank you so much
1: for
0: joining me today.
1: Yes.
0: And best of luck with whatever comes next.
1: Thank you. Cheers.
2: It was so lovely to meet up with him there again after a very, very long time. And there were a couple of references to the most recent album, The Last Flight, talking about Amelia Earhart's final flight. And so I figured I should play one of the tracks from that album. This is Towards the Dawn.

The fly does not have to prove anything. Except that all of this will soon become routine. And there has to be a beginning of everything.

0: she begins her journey anew. No longer flying always west, but east towards the dawn.
1: That is Public Service Broadcasting with Towards the Dawn from the Final Flight album that was their most recent. And I'm definitely intrigued to hear what they have up their sleeves for the next one. And yeah, it was just such a great pleasure to see the band. If you get the opportunity to see them at any time, then I would highly recommend it. Now, continuing with the new music, and this is probably one of my favourite songs of the week. It may well be my favourite song of the week. And it's from a band who I don't think put out many songs, but when they do, they've got a very much sense of dark sense of humour to them. And I think I appreciate it. So this one is from the Prods. It's called Chuck Me in the Landfill. And appropriately enough, given the Eurovision Song Contest final was last night, and as you heard on the news, Bulgaria won it. They said that this is their sort of suggestion for Eurovision. Clearly, they were a little bit too late in releasing this one for this year. But you know what? Maybe next year it could be. Here you go, the Prods with Chuck Me in the Landfill.

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Care teams bring together volunteers from different backgrounds and ages, connecting them with those in need. If you need help, just reach out to care teams and join care teams as a volunteer to build a better community together.

That is new from Rostam with Claro. That is Hardy. And I'm trying to squeeze in a couple more tracks. So here we go. This is the latest single from Yardak. This is Redeemer, which I have had to edit.

That is from Yard Act, and I'm fading it out because I want to try and squeeze one more song in. It is a new single from Opus Kink with the New Eves, and it is called The Head Tree from their debut album that they've just announced.

0: That is Opus Kink and the New Eves with the Head Tree. And that is it from the Sunday Escape for this week. I'll be back same place, same time next Sunday. See ya.
1: RTHK, the news at noon with Tony Sabine. Hong Kong businesses are expected to benefit from improved stability in Sino-US relations after US President Donald Trump's visit to Beijing a few days ago. Speaking after a commercial radio program, Director General of Invest Hong Kong, Alpha Lau, says Hong Kong remains a stable platform for firms looking to seize opportunities amid global uncertainties.
2: In Hong Kong's case, because businesses hate uncertainties, of course, so already there are enough conflicts and different situations going around in the world, so that if they have decided to be constructive going forward, at least Hong Kong is a stable platform to be able to seize on this stability. But at the same time, you never know, so we must always be ready to pounce on the opportunities that may stem from further developments in other areas of the world, such as Middle East and other places. But a long story short, I think it's been a very constructive meeting, and they have already announced that there may be a reciprocal meeting so we will see how that works. And meanwhile, Hong Kong continues to be a very stable place to do business, not only for Chinese or Hong Kong businesses, but also for American companies working in this region.
1: Police have arrested a 57-year-old man in connection with the killing of a newspaper vendor more than 26 years ago. It's the seventh arrest in connection with the case, which occurred on September 22, 1999, when a woman working at a newspaper stall in Sham Shui Po was attacked by three knife-wielding men. Superintendent Gar Kam Lam from Kowloon West Crime Unit said the man allegedly recruited the three attackers and arranged a vehicle to send them to the crime scene. The man will be charged with murder and will appear at the Kowloon City Magistrates' Courts tomorrow. Gar said the arrest was made thanks to support from their counterparts on the mainland.
3: The man was arrested in Shenzhen on Friday with the assistance of Guangdong and Shenzhen police forces. Following the arrest, he was brought to Hong Kong on the morning of Saturday, and we received the suspect successfully.
1: Gar also said there is still another suspect at large. Turning overseas, the World Health Organization has declared an international health emergency after the Democratic Republic of Congo recorded 336 suspected cases and 88 deaths from an Ebola outbreak. The outbreak involves a strain of the virus which has no approved vaccine nor treatment currently available. Regional health authorities are on alert for cross-border transmission as cases have been identified near the Ugandan border. At a press conference, DRC Health Minister Dr. Samuel Roger Kamba announced the country's 17th Ebola outbreak.
4: We have had confirmation that it is Ebola, but this time of the Bundibugyo strain, a strain that is already known, notably for having struck in Uganda, and which has already caused an epidemic here, notably in Isiro, in 2012. Our teams, which were already deployed, then began the active search for all cases and identified all the people who had died in the community.
1: The WHO warned the true scale.

0: of the number of cases and spread was not clear, but stopped short of declaring a pandemic emergency for now. Bulgaria has won the Eurovision Song Contest with Dara's catchy song Bangaranga, sweeping the 70th edition of the world's biggest live televised music event and pushing into second place Israel, whose participation had triggered a major boycott. Bulgaria had missed the last three events but took the crown in Vienna for the first time ever, overtaking Israel at the very end as the points came in, with Romania finishing third. Darina Yotova, known as Dara, was not among the favourites going into Eurovision week, but she gained traction following a strong performance in the semi-finals with her highly choreographed dance routines.
1: Thank you so much for all the support. This is unbelievable. I don't even know what's going on right now. But I want to thank everybody who felt the Bangaranga and felt connected to the force. I truly believe that that force has one name, and it's God, and it's the universe, and it's the language that we all speak, which is music. Music is love, and it helps us make our reality so much colorful and tasteful.
0: And now the weather forecast for this afternoon and tonight. It will be cloudy with a few showers, fresh easterly winds, strong offshore and on high ground, gusty at times. The outlook, still a few showers in the next couple of days. It's 24 degrees Celsius, the humidity 86%. The news from RTHK.
2: Thank you. RTHK Radio 3. And good afternoon. This is James Ross. Welcome to the latest and greatest. James Ross. So how are you? Are you ready for 2 hours of the greatest hits? The latest and greatest from down through the years. We've got them for you between now and 2 o'clock.

You'll know him as the guy who played Henry Ramsey in Neighbours back in the 80s, went on to a musical career as well. Craig McLaughlin, he was. And that was Mona, which was a big hit in 1990.

Caulfield had been known for his instrumental hits until that time when he brought in Maggie Reilly and had a huge hit in 83 with Moonlight Shadow. OK, time for us to do our future greatest hits. I'm ready now. It's a new song, another new song from Mel C. It's called Drum Machine.

brand new from Lady Gaga. So our other new selections, Mel C and Drum Machine, and Maroon 5 and Heroin with an E.

He just gets better and better, doesn't he? Latest hit from the 2026 charts, Alex Warren. That is Fever Dream. This is the latest and greatest every Sunday afternoon between 12

It was number one on the Billboard Hot 100 for Jim Croce in 1973. Bad, Bad Leroy Brown, all about a guy that he met in the military when he was in the National Guard.

McCartney originally wrote the song as Hey Jules, a song meant to comfort John Lennon's five-year-old son Julian, as his parents were getting a divorce at the time. The change to Jude was inspired by the character Judd in the musical Oklahoma. Paul McCartney, of course, loves his show tunes. In my-

Well, so far on this hour, the latest and greatest, we started it off with Mona, Craig McLaughlin and Check 1-2 from 1990. Then it was Moonlight Shadow and Mike Oldfield, and from the charts of 2026, Alex Warren and Fever Dream. We went back to the 70s to 73 for Bad Bad Leroy Brown from Jim Croce. Then it was The Beatles and Hey Jude, and we rounded off that sequence with the new song from Zara Larsson and Shakira. It's called You.

classic hits, classic memories on a Sunday lunchtime. It is Sunday the 17th of May. This is James Ross with you until 2 o'clock with the latest and greatest.

tell the Queen of Soul her venture into the pop charts in a big way in the mid-80s, 85, Aretha Franklin and Who's Zoomin' Who?

Scott, Paul and Steve. It was all based around excerpts and clips from Dream Academy's Life in a Northern Town. It was their debut single. They were Dario G and it was Sunshine. This is Radio 3, Sunday lunchtime with the latest and greatest.

Oh, the marvellous Kiki D, still going strong, still touring. She's out there on a regular basis. It was back to 1981 for that big hit. It was Star. Okay, time for us to do the mystery TV theme tune. Do you know what this is? It's a US sitcom. It was broadcast from 1970 to 1975. It started out on ABC, seen around the world. It ran for 5 seasons. And it's really one of the most acclaimed sitcoms of its era. That's the early 70s. 114 episodes. It starred Tony Randall as Felix Alex Unger and Jack Klugman as Oscar Troy Madison. They were two divorced men, Oscar and Felix, who shared Oscar's New York apartment. Do you have any idea? What is our mystery TV theme tune?

Sunday Lunchtime with James Ross. It is the latest and greatest. That is Train and Hey Soul Sister. Tonight. So we're doing the Mystery TV theme tune. Any idea what it is? Have you worked it out? It is an American sitcom, yes. Starring Tony Randall and Jack Klugman. Hugely popular around the world. It ran from 1970 to 1975, 114 episodes. It was based on a book by Neil Simon. And it was all about two guys, two divorced men, Oscar and Felix, who share Oscar's Manhattan apartment and whose contrasting personalities inevitably lead to conflict and laughter. One of the biggest rated TV series in the US of all time. What is it? You must know. It is The Odd Couple.

Well, his big hit from a couple of years ago was Stick Season. He is Noah Kahan, and that from the charts of 2026. That's his new song, his new hit, that is Doors. Well, catching up now with some more showbiz and celebrity stories. And Janet Jackson made a rare public appearance at the 2026 Grammy Hall of Fame Gala to celebrate the induction of her 1989 album Rhythm Nation. Speaking at the ceremony, she said, quote, "It's beautiful to relive the memories attached to this project that is so precious to me." Also honored at the gala were classic albums from Radiohead, Tupac and Heart. Noel and Liam Gallagher have given their first joint interview in 25 years for a new Disney-backed Oasis reunion documentary directed by Peaky Blinders creator Stephen Knight. The new film explores Oasis's 2025 blockbuster reunion tour following rehearsals, backstage moments and the brothers' long-awaited reconciliation after years of public feuding. Well, Katy Perry will be the headline performer for the US opening ceremony of the World Cup on June 12th at Sophie Stadium in California. Katy, of course, was the headline act for the halftime show at the Super Bowl back in 2015. There'll also be opening ceremonies for the World Cup in Canada and Mexico, which will feature artists including Alanis Morissette, Michael Bublé, and J Balvin.

Michael Bolton. And love is a wonderful thing. Well, a couple more before the news, and let's head that way with the Georgia satellites.

The Hippie Hippie Shake, originally done by the Swinging Blue Jeans back in time. But that was 1988 from the soundtrack of the movie Cocktail, the Georgia Satellites, and their version of that classic. Okay, let's get into the birthday file now, and let's say happy birthday to May, Chrissy, Anne, Terry, to Ian, Hugh, and Nick. And to you if it's your birthday, how are you celebrating? Hopefully with a giant birthday cake.

0: In times of tropical cyclones, rainstorms or extreme conditions, employers and employees should make prior work arrangements, including rules on going to work, staggered releases, resuming work, working from home, and making proper arrangements for employees who still have to be on duty during inclement weather. Employers should be considerate and adopt a flexible approach, ensuring employees' rights and safety. To learn more, please refer to the relevant code of practice on labour.gov.hk.
1: The fourth plenary session of the 20th Central Committee of the Communist Party of China adopted the recommendations for the 15th five-year plan, charting our country's strategic course for the next 5 years. With key plans that will bring Hong Kong major growth opportunities, we must study and implement the session spirit, leverage our unique advantages of connecting to both the mainland and the world under one country, two systems, and better integrate into and contribute to the overall national development.
2: RTHK, the news at 1 with Tony Sabine. The top stories. Invest Hong Kong chief says local businesses should benefit from improved stability in Sino-US relations following Donald Trump's state visit to China. Suspect wanted in connection with a murder case from more than 25 years ago to appear in court tomorrow. And Bulgaria wins Eurovision with a catchy bangaranga tune. Hong Kong businesses are expected to benefit from improved stability in Sino-US relations after US President Donald Trump's visit to Beijing a few days ago. Speaking following a commercial radio program, Director General of Invest Hong Kong, Alpha Lau, says Hong Kong remains a stable platform for firms looking to seize opportunities amid global uncertainties.
3: In Hong Kong's case, because businesses hate uncertainties, of course, so already there are enough conflicts and different situations going around in the world, so that if they have decided to be constructive going forward, at least Hong Kong is a stable platform to be able to seize on this stability. But at the same time, you never know, so we must always be ready to pounce on the opportunities that may stem from further developments in other areas of the world, such as Middle East and other places. But a long story short, I think it's been a very constructive meeting, and they have already announced that there may be a reciprocal meeting so we will see how that works. And meanwhile, Hong Kong continues to be a very stable place to do business, not only for Chinese or Hong Kong businesses, but also for American companies working in this region.
2: Executive Councillor Jeffrey Lam says the Hong Shui Kiu Industry Park aims to attract more enterprises to Hong Kong, bringing benefits in tax revenue, scientific research and employment. Lam, who will chair the park's board of directors, says the top priority going forward is to recruit a CEO, build a team with forward-looking views and offer a good environment for enterprises. Lam was speaking on a TVB program.
4: We can set up a one-step service center. Businesses coming to Hong Kong have to complete business registration and open bank accounts. Some experienced difficulties recently, and we can help them solve the problems. In the long run, we can help with their children's education so that the talent won't be just working here. We hope they can settle down here.
2: Financial Secretary Paul Chan leaves tonight for Europe to boost Hong Kong's financial standing and attract investment. His itinerary includes a global ministerial conference on combating terrorist financing in Paris, followed by high-level meetings in Paris, Brussels and Zurich, with representatives from major financial institutions, private equity and venture capital funds, as well as heads of family offices. Writing in his weekly blog, Chan said the primary objectives are to deepen cooperation and attract investment. He said conducting face-to-face briefings and responding to questions will help overseas business and financial communities gain a deeper understanding of Hong Kong's recent developments and progress, as well as its strategic significance for their business expansion in China and the wider Asia-Pacific region. Police have arrested a 57-year-old man in connection with the killing of a newspaper vendor more than 26 years ago. It's the seventh arrest in connection with the case, which occurred on September 22, 1999, when a woman working at a newspaper stall in Sham Shui Po was attacked by three knife-wielding men. Superintendent Gar Kam Lam from Kowloon West Crime Unit said the man allegedly recruited the three attackers and arranged a vehicle to send them to the crime scene. He will be charged with murder at the Kowloon City Magistrates Court tomorrow. Gar said the arrest was made thanks to support from their counterparts on the mainland.
4: The man was arrested in Shenzhen on Friday with the assistance of Guangdong and Shenzhen police forces. Following the arrest, he was brought to Hong Kong on the morning of Saturday, and we received the suspect successfully.
2: Overseas, Bulgaria has won the Eurovision Song Contest with Dara's catchy song Bangaranga, sweeping the 70th edition of the world's biggest live televised music event, and pushing into second place Israel, whose participation had triggered a major boycott. Bulgaria had missed the last three events, but took the crown in Vienna for the first time ever, overtaking Israel at the very end as the points came in, with Romania finishing third. Darina Yotova, known as Dara, was not among the favourites going into Eurovision week, but she gained traction following a strong performance in the semi-finals with her highly choreographed dance routines.
5: Thank you so much for the support. This is unbelievable. I don't even know what's going on right now. But I want to thank everybody who felt the Bangaranga and felt connected to the force. I truly believe that that force has one name, and it's God, and it's the universe, and it's the language that we all speak, which is music. Music is love, and it helps us make our reality so much colorful and tasteful.
2: You're listening to RTHK. The time now is 5 minutes past one. The World Health Organization has declared an international health emergency after the Democratic Republic of Congo recorded 336 suspected cases and 88 deaths from an Ebola outbreak. The outbreak involves a strain of the virus, which has no approved vaccine nor treatment currently available. Regional health authorities are on alert for cross-border transmission, as cases have been identified near the Ugandan border. At a press conference, DRC Health Minister Dr. Samuel Roger Kamba announced the country's 17th Ebola outbreak.
6: We have had confirmation that it is Ebola, but this time of the Bundibugyo strain, a strain that is already known, notably for having struck in Uganda, and which has already caused an epidemic here, notably in Isiro, in 2012. Our teams, which were already deployed, then began the active search for all cases and identified all the people who had died in the community.
2: The WHO warned the true scale of the number of cases and spread was not clear, but stopped short of declaring a pandemic emergency for now. At least eight people were injured, four of them seriously, after a driver with a history of mental health problems ran over a crowd of people in the northern Italian city of Modena. Security camera footage broadcast by Italian media showed a car being driven at high speed into a city centre street packed with pedestrians and cyclists. The driver, an Italian of Moroccan heritage, hit several people before crashing into a shop window. He tried to flee but was chased by passers-by, stabbing a few of them. One eyewitness described the chaos on the streets.
6: We were basically right behind that car that came speeding along, in my opinion, at no less than 100 to 120 kilometers per hour from the direction of Chiro Menotti. It crossed the whole of Largo Garibaldi and basically headed in this direction, came up the sidewalk and mowed people down. She saw these people being thrown into the air. Then he continued his mad drive in that direction. The car then spun round. In fact, I believe it's still there, having spun round and he mowed down another person who lost both legs.
2: Manchester City Mayor Andy Burnham, who is considered a leading candidate to take over from embattled British Prime Minister Keir Starmer, says he wants to reform the Labour Party if his leadership bid is successful.
7: We're saying that, you know, Labour needs to be better, to change, and be once again the party that people in this borough knew, that they voted for many years. You know, I don't blame anybody who in recent times has gone away and, you know, voted for other parties. I want to regain their trust. I want Labour solidly to be the party of working class people and working class communities, and that requires a lot of change.
2: In sport, Manchester City have won the FA Cup after beating Chelsea 1-0, as City completed an English Cup double in what could also be Pep Guardiola's last season as manager. Forward, Semenyo turned and back-heeled the ball past Chelsea goalkeeper Robert Sanchez from an Erling Haaland cross in the 72nd minute

0: to score the winning goal. City captain Bernardo Silva, who's leaving at the end of the season, received the FA Cup from Prince William and raised it aloft alongside defender John Stones, who is also departing the club. However, Guardiola told reporters that the celebrations are on hold for now.
1: Not even one beer. Next Monday after Aston Villa, we're going to celebrate it with the women's team. The club said to me that with some parade in Manchester, because it must be celebrated with both teams. But no half time. So have 3 days. Chelsea had 7 days to prepare that final. We have 3 days. Yesterday, the travel was a nightmare. Spent 6 hours, literally 6 hours from CFA to here. The train's a little bit problem in this country, and 6 hours, but...
0: And the weather forecast for this afternoon and tonight. Cloudy with a few showers, fresh easterly winds, strong offshore and on high ground, gusty at times. The outlook, still a few showers in the next couple of days. Right now it's 24 degrees Celsius, the humidity is 86%. The news from RTHK.
2: Thank you.
3: Good afternoon,
4: this is James Ross. Welcome back to the latest and greatest.

Oh, the Queen of Latin from 1989, Gloria Estefan. Oye mi canto, hear my voice. Well, welcome back to the latest and greatest. We've got another hour of some of the best hits from the last 50 years. And we're going to do the Movie Minute in just a moment.

European tour at the moment. Coming up in the next month or so, Czechoslovakia, Italy, Croatia. David Byrne, Talking Heads, once in a lifetime. OK, let's do the Movie Minute now. Well, if you're looking for something to watch, then here are some of the films out there or streaming online right now. And starting with one of the greatest hits of the movies. And it is Monty Python's The Meaning of Life, which is the 1983 comedy sketch movie which includes every stage of human existence from birth and education to war, sex and death. Satire, absurd songs, grotesque humour, all delivered in the Monty Python troupe's unforgettable way. It is their take on life indeed. Monty Python's The Meaning of Life. Well, coming up to date now, and Scream 7 is a new slasher film starring Neve Campbell. Sydney Prescott's quiet life is shattered when another ghost-faced killer emerges and targets her daughter. Forced to confront her past once again, she returns to the fight to stop the bloodshed before history repeats itself. It is Scream 7. And Hamlet is the historical drama starring Jesse Buckley. William Shakespeare and his wife Agnes are devastated by the death of their young son, changing their family forever. Out of the grief and heartbreak emerges the inspiration for one of the greatest plays ever written, Hamlet.

So three movie selections for you. Hamlet, starring Jesse Buckley. Scream 7, starring Neve Campbell. And Monty Python's The Meaning of Life, from 83.

straight off the back of the success of the movie Michael. So many of his hits are back in the charts at the moment. Michael Jackson from 1983 and the charts of 2026 and beat it.

Stars, Rita Ora to 2017, and Anywhere. Okay, let's get back into the 60s now with some of our favourites. Let's do two in a row on Sunday lunchtime, and this is the Supremes.

It was the title track from his album, Twisting the Night Away, which came out in 1962. And that album not only had that Twisting track on, but it also had Twisting in the Kitchen with Dinah and Twisting in the Old Town Tonight, as well as his version of The Twist, the incredible Sam Cooke.

so far on this hour of the latest and greatest. We kicked it off with Gloria Estefan and Oye Mi Canto, then Talking Heads, Once in a Lifetime. From the charts of 2026, yes, Michael Jackson back in there with Beat It, and then Rita Ora and Anywhere. From the 70s, The Supremes and Nathan Jones, and the 60s, Sam Cooke, Twisting the Night Away, and they were big in the 60s, the 70s, and every decade right up to today. That is their brand new song from the Rolling Stones, from the charts of 2026, In the Stars. 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

Well, I hope you're enjoying whatever it is you're up to this Sunday lunchtime. This is James Ross with the latest and greatest through until 2 o'clock. And then after the 2 o'clock news, it will be Robin Ewing and Feeling Kind of Sunday. And then after the 3 o'clock news, Kruzanne McGallaghan is here with 100 Billion Ways.

It is the latest and greatest, and we're playing some number ones. That from the millennium year 2000, and number one for Chicane and Bryan Adams, and Don't Give Up. Well, currently around the world, Beauty and a Beat, Justin Bieber and Nicki Minaj is number one on the Europe official top 100. It's also number one in Belgium. Alex Warren is number one in Switzerland and Norway. Rain Me In, Sam Fender and Olivia Dean is number one in the UK. And this is number one on the US Billboard Hot 100 and in Canada as well. Just when

0: Come on, baby.
1: Oh, she's been up there at number one on the Hot Country Songs chart almost as long as I can remember. Ella Langley, Two's in Texas. She's also number one in Canada and number one on the Billboard Hot 100 in the US as well. How about a number one now from 1980?

It was actually originally a song that was written by Ray Dorset, the lead vocalist for Mungo Jerry. He actually wrote it for Elvis, but somehow Elvis didn't want to record it. So Kelly Marie took it to number one in 1980. Feels Like I'm in Love.

Well, that'll be very familiar to you if you've been to see the film Devil Wears Prada 2. Lady Gaga is a big part of it. There she is with Doechii and Runway. Well, that's just about it for another latest and greatest this Sunday lunchtime. Hope you'll have a good rest of the afternoon. Stay tuned for Robin Ewing. After the news, I will see you on Tuesday.

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1: Drinking any type of alcoholic beverages, such as beer, wine, and spirits, can affect your health and increase the risk of various types of cancer, including cancers of the oral cavity, pharynx, larynx, esophagus, liver, colorectum, and female breast. 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
2: RTHKD News at 2 with Sachin Katwi. Hong Kong businesses are expected to benefit from improved stability in Sino-US relations after US President Donald Trump's visit to Beijing a few days ago. Speaking following a commercial radio program, Director of Invest Hong Kong, Alpha Lau, said Hong Kong remains a stable platform for firms looking to seize opportunities amid global uncertainties.
3: In Hong Kong's case, because businesses hate uncertainties, of course, so already there are enough conflicts and different situations going around in the world, so that if they have decided to be constructive going forward, at least Hong Kong is a stable platform to be able to seize on this stability. But at the same time, you never know, so we must always be ready to pounce on the opportunities that may stem from further developments in other areas of the world, such as Middle East and other places. But a long story short, I think it's been a very constructive meeting, and they have already announced that there may be a reciprocal meeting So we will see how that works. And meanwhile, Hong Kong continues to be a very stable place to do business, not only for Chinese or Hong Kong businesses, but also for American companies working in this region.
2: Executive Councillor Jeffrey Lam says the Hung Shui Kiu Industry Park aims to attract more enterprises to Hong Kong, bringing benefits in tax revenue, scientific research and employment. Lam, who will chair the park's board of directors, said the top priority going forward is to recruit a CEO, build a team with forward-looking views, and offer a good environment for enterprises. He was speaking on a TVB program.
4: We can set up a one-step service center. Businesses coming to Hong Kong have to complete business registration and open bank accounts. Some experienced difficulties recently, and we can help them solve the problems. In the long run, we can help with their children's education so that the talent won't be just working here. We hope they can settle down here.
2: Financial Secretary Paul Chan is leaving for Europe later tonight to boost Hong Kong's financial standing and attract investment. His schedule includes a global ministerial conference on combating terrorist financing in Paris, followed by high-level meetings in Brussels, Zurich, with representatives from major financial institutions, private equity and venture capital funds, as well as heads of family offices. Writing in his weekly blog, Chan said the primary objectives are to deepen cooperation and attract investment. He said conducting face-to-face briefings and responding to questions will help overseas businesses and financial communities gain a deeper understanding of Hong Kong's recent developments and progress, as well as its strategic significance for their business expansion in China and the wider Asia-Pacific region. Police have arrested a 57-year-old man in connection with the killing of a newspaper seller more than 26 years ago. It's the seventh arrest in connection with the case, which occurred on September 22, 1999, when a woman working at a newspaper stall in Sham Shui Po was attacked by three knife-wielding men. Superintendent Gar Kam Lam from Kowloon West Crime Unit said the man allegedly recruited three attackers and arranged a vehicle to send them to the crime scene. Gar said the arrest was made thanks to support from counterparts on the mainland.
5: The man was arrested in Shenzhen on Friday with the assistance of Guangdong and Shenzhen police forces. Following the arrest, he was brought to Hong Kong on the morning of Saturday, and we received the suspect successfully.
2: Bulgaria has won the Eurovision Song Contest with Dara's catchy song Bangaranga, sweeping the 70th edition of the world's biggest live televised music event and pushing Israel into second place, whose participation had triggered a major boycott. Bulgaria had missed the last three events but took the crown in Vienna for the first time ever, overtaking Israel as the points came in, with Romania finishing third.
6: Thank you so much for the support. This is unbelievable. I don't even know what's going on right now. But I want to thank everybody who felt the Bangaranga.

0: and felt connected to the force. I truly believe that that force has one name, and it's God, and it's the universe, and it's the language that we all speak, which is music. Music is love, and it helps us make our reality so much colorful and tasteful.
1: And the weather forecast: cloudy with a few showers, fresh easterly winds, strong offshore and on high ground, gusty at times. Right now at the observatory, it is 25 degrees and the relative humidity is 85%. And that's the news from RTHK.

Hey there, you there. It's me, here, Robin Ewing, with Feeling Kinda Sunday on Radio 3 in Hong Kong. And I hope you're having a relaxing Sunday wherever you're listening from. I've got an hour's worth of jazz, blues, soul, and R&B lined up just for you. It includes some rainy day songs, a little jump blues, some early rock and roll, and a beautiful New Orleans jazz classic. So pour yourself something nice to drink, turn up the radio, and spend a little time with me. I'm going to kick off today with a song I always like to play when Hong Kong's rainy season starts. It's from the Soul Queen of New Orleans, Irma Thomas, in 1961, and it was written for her by another New Orleans legend, Alan Toussaint, though he used his mother's name, Naomi Neville, for his early compositions. He said when he gave Irma the song, it, quote, fit like a gown. Irma is 85 and still performing in her native New Orleans. In fact, she just sang at the New Orleans Jazz Fest a few weeks ago. This is Irma Thomas with It's Raining.

When you're young, lovely, and healthy, you don't need money to be wealthy. Percy Mayfield got the nickname Poet of the Blues for his songwriting, and that was him singing Baby, You're Rich from 1954. He recorded quite a few songs over his career, but his biggest success was as a songwriter, mostly for Ray Charles. And there were actually three different saxophones in that song, but the solo we heard, that was Thomas Maxwell Davis, who was big on the West Coast R&B scene. And before Percy, we started today with Irma Thomas and It's Raining. Next, I've got two songs written by the R&B singer Mamie Thomas. Like Percy, she had more success as a songwriter than as a singer. And she wrote some of my favorite songs, like Dinah Washington's Big Long Sliding Thing and My Man's an Undertaker. She did sing on this one from 1954, and it was her signature tune that she co-wrote with guitarist Leroy Kirkland, who's also directing the orchestra here. This is Mamie Thomas with Miss Good Blues.

We just heard two songs written by Mamie Thomas. That last one was The Clovers singing If I Could Be Loved by You from 1955. The Clovers were one of the very successful early rock groups with 15 straight top 10 hits at one point. And you might already know them from their song Love Potion No. 9. And before The Clovers, I played you Mamie Thomas with Miss Good Blues. Next, I've got a brand new release for you from the singer-songwriter Emma Donovan. She's from a very famous Australian Aboriginal musical family, and she got started singing in her uncle's country band when she was only 7. This album she put out has some great covers on it, and I picked out another song about rain that was originally made famous by Ann Peebles in the 1970s. Let's have a listen to Emma Donovan sing, I Can't Stand the Rain.

A lot of bands have jumped on the bandwagon covering pop songs in swing style, and I always enjoy hearing a familiar song played in an unfamiliar way. That was a UK band called Flash Mob Jazz, doing Robert Palmer's 1985 hit, Addicted to Love, 31 years later in 2016.

And I also played you Emma Donovan with I Can't Stand the Rain. I think it's time for our regular Sunday song and drink pairing. First up is a lively singer from New Orleans named Blue Lou Barker. She recorded this song in 1946 and was backed by her husband Danny Barker, who was one of the great New Orleans jazz guitarists and banjo players. To make a drink to go along, you can pour yourself a big glass of juice, which in the 1940s was slang for alcohol. Any kind will do. And listen out for the great Jerry Jerome on sax in the song and a fantastic trumpet solo as well. So raise a glass to Blue Lou Barker with Buy Me Some Juice.

Robin Ewing keeping you company in your radio with Feeling Kinda Sunday on Radio 3. And we just had a couple of drinks with two 1940s songs. That last one was the wonderfully eccentric Slim Gaillard with Mama's in the Kitchen, but We've Got Pop on Ice. And of course, he's talking about soda pop with all kinds of flavors that he sings about. Slim was a real character with a great sense of humor. And he even invented his own language called Voot that he liked to sing in, and he made a dictionary for. And we also had a drink with Blue Lou Barker and Buy Me Some Juice. Next, I've got a release from last year from the Womack Sisters, a soul and R&B trio out of Los Angeles. The group is made up of three sisters, and they are musical royalty. Their parents were Linda Womack and Cecil Womack from the popular 80s group Womack and Womack. And of course, that means their uncle was Bobby Womack. And their grandfather, well, that was Sam Cooke. I think this song sounds like it came straight off a Supremes record. Here are the Womack Sisters with If You Want Me.

I could not resist playing you two songs from the same family there. That was, of course, Sam Cooke with Ain't That Good News from 1964. He wrote it from an old gospel song, and it was the title track of the final studio album that was released during his lifetime. And I also played you Sam's granddaughters before that, the Womack sisters, with If You Want Me. Next, I'm going to play you a song from the R&B singer Annie Laurie in 1962. Annie got started singing on the Chitlin circuit as a teenager, and when she was around 20, she moved to New Orleans and started working with pianist Paul Gayton. This is one of the last songs Annie recorded before retiring from the music industry, and it's a song that's been covered hundreds of times by pretty much every single great musician that's existed. This is Annie Laurie with Trouble in Mind.

That was Oscar Brown Jr. with Humdrum Blues. It was off his 1961 debut album that he called Sin and Soul, and he divided the songs up into one of two categories. That one came under Soul. Oscar's dad wanted him to be a lawyer, but in high school he got a job as a radio actor, and he never looked back. Over his long career, he also wrote more than 1,000 poems and a dozen musical stage plays. And we also heard Annie Laurie with Trouble in Mind. I'm going to play a little rockabilly next. This is from Janis Martin, who was a child country singer and guitar player. And when she was 13, she heard a Ruth Brown song on the radio and had an epiphany. She didn't want to sing the old, boring country stuff anymore. So she started performing R&B songs at traditional country shows, dancing around on stage and upsetting the audience. She got signed to RCA at age 15 and recorded a couple of hits that made her a sensation, one of the first ever rockabilly musicians, though that term didn't yet exist in the 1950s. She recorded this song I picked out for you the next year when she was 16, though it wasn't released until many years later. Let's have a listen to Janis Martin with Blues Keep Calling.

I just played you two songs that weren't released until decades after they were first recorded. That was Marvin Gaye with a fantastic bluesy version of C.C. Rider that he sang during his early Motown years in 1964, when the label was still presenting him as a smooth jazz crooner. Motown didn't actually release that song until 2014, when it came out on a compilation of unreleased tunes. It's a really popular song, and blues singer Ma Rainey was the first to record it in the 1920s, though it's actually thought to be much older than that. And before Marvin was Janis Martin with Blues Keep Calling. Now, this next song is for all my students. This is from the R&B duo Mickey and Sylvia. Mickey Baker was one of the great R&B guitarists of the 1950s, and Sylvia Robinson later became hugely important in early hip-hop when she founded Sugar Hill Records. But here they are in 1957 singing a song for students. Also, this song makes me want to say, more cowbell. This is Mickey and Sylvia with Love Will Make You Fail in School.

I'm going to leave you with a birthday and what I think is one of the most beautiful melodies in jazz. Sidney Bechet would have turned 129 a few days ago. He was a New Orleans saxophonist, clarinetist, and composer, and one of the first great jazz soloists. He wrote and recorded this tune in 1952, and he's playing the soprano saxophone here. In real life, Sidney was known for having an erratic temper and being pretty aggressive, none of which really comes through in his music. Judge for yourself. Here's Sidney Bechet with Petite Fleur. Bye for now.

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2: RTHK The News at 3 with Sachin Karpi. Hong Kong businesses are expected to benefit from improved stability in Sino-US relations after US President Donald Trump's visit to Beijing a few days ago. Speaking following a commercial radio program, Director General of Invest Hong Kong, Alpha Lau, said Hong Kong remains a stable platform for firms looking to seize opportunities amid global uncertainties.
3: In Hong Kong's case, because businesses hate uncertainties, of course, so already there are enough conflicts and different situations going around in the world, so that if they have decided to be constructive going forward, at least Hong Kong is a stable platform to be able to seize on this stability. But at the same time, you never know, so we must always be ready to pounce on the opportunities that may stem from further developments in other areas of the world, such as Middle East.

0: some other places. But a long story short, I think it's been a very constructive meeting, and they have already announced that there may be a reciprocal meeting come fall, so we will see how that works. And meanwhile, Hong Kong continues to be a very stable place to do business, not only for Chinese or Hong Kong businesses, but also for American companies working in this region.
1: Executive Councillor Jeffrey Lam says the Hung Shui Kiu Industry Park aims to attract more enterprises to Hong Kong, bringing benefits in tax revenue, scientific research and employment. Lam, who will chair the park's board of directors, said the top priority going forward is to recruit a CEO, build a team with forward-looking views and offer a good environment for enterprises. He was speaking on a TVB program.
2: We can set up a one-step service center. Businesses coming to Hong Kong have to complete business registration and open bank accounts. Some experienced difficulties recently, and we can help them solve the problems. In the long run, we can help with their children's education so that the talent won't be just working here. We hope they can settle down here.
1: Financial Secretary Paul Chan is leaving for Europe later tonight to boost Hong Kong's financial standing and attract investment. His schedule includes a global ministerial conference on combating terrorist financing in Paris, followed by high-level business meetings in the French capital, Brussels and Zurich. Writing in his weekly blog, Chan said the primary objectives are to deepen cooperation and attract investment. He said conducting face-to-face briefings and responding to questions will help overseas business and financial communities gain a deeper understanding of Hong Kong's recent developments and progress, as well as its strategic significance for their business expansion in China and the wider Asia-Pacific region. Police have arrested a 57-year-old man in connection with the killing of a newspaper seller after more than 26 years. It's the seventh arrest in connection with the case, which occurred on September 22, 1999, when a woman working at a newspaper stall in Sham Shui Po was attacked by three knife-wielding men. Superintendent Gar Kam Lam from the Kowloon West Crime Unit said the man allegedly recruited the three attackers and arranged a vehicle to send them to the crime scene. Gar said the arrest was made thanks to support from counterparts on the mainland.
3: The man was arrested in Shenzhen on Friday with the assistance of Guangdong and Shenzhen police forces. Following the arrest, he was brought to Hong Kong on the morning of Saturday, and we received the suspect successfully.
1: Bulgaria has won the Eurovision Song Contest with Dara's catchy song Bangaranga sweeping the 70th edition of the world's biggest live televised music event. Bulgaria had missed the last three events but took the crown in Vienna for the first time ever, overtaking Israel as the points came in, with Romania finishing third. Darina Yotova, known as Dara, was not among the favorites going into Eurovision week, but she gained traction following a strong performance in the semi-finals with her highly choreographed dance routines.
4: Thank you so much for the support. This is unbelievable. I don't even know what's going on right now. But I want to thank everybody who felt the Bangaranga and felt connected to the force. I truly believe that that force has one name, and it's God, and it's the universe, and it's the language that we all speak, which is music. Music is love, and it helps us make our reality so much colorful and tasteful.
1: And the weather forecast: cloudy with a few showers, fresh easterly winds, strong offshore and on high ground. Right now at the observatory it is 24 degrees and the relative humidity is 87%. Please be reminded that the strong monsoon signal is in force. And that's the news from RTHK.

It's estimated that around 117 billion people have lived on Earth. That's 117 billion unique ways to be human. But what does it really mean to live those differences? This is where we talk about it. Welcome to 100 Billion Ways with me, Kruzanne McCallaghan, a show about all of us for all of us. In Hong Kong, diversity is often discussed in terms of systems, policies, frameworks,

0: structures, you name it. But this show is about what it feels like to live those differences. In our shared humanity, differences don't divide, they reveal. And when we learn to see differently, we begin to see more clearly. Today, I'm honored to be joined by Dr. Stephanie Ng, also known as Steph, a mental health advocate, researcher, and founder of Body Banter, a charity creating space for young people to have more open and honest conversations about body image and mental health. Her work is shaped not only by research, but by her experiences, including her own journey through an eating disorder, which she writes about in her brilliant book, Big Bites Break Boundaries. Through both her writing and her work with young people, Steph is helping to shift conversations away from silence and stigma and towards something more open, more compassionate, and hopefully more human. Hello and welcome to 100 Billion Ways, Steph.
1: Thanks so much for having me, Cruz. It's such an honor.
0: I'm so excited to chat to you, but I also think before we start chatting, maybe we should have a little bit of a trigger warning for our listeners some of the things we're talking about today involve mental illness and eating disorders. So if those are topics sensitive to you, maybe you will like to change the channel.
1: Sure.
0: Steph, thank you so much for joining us on 100 Billion Ways, especially being so open and willing to chat about your own experiences. When you look back now, how would you describe your relationship with your body when you were younger?
1: Yeah, you know, I think when I look back at my childhood, and this is surprising to a lot of people because many people assume that eating disorders and body image struggles are formed by adverse childhood experiences surrounding weight, for example, weight-based bullying. Actually, I had no weight-based bullying experiences or any kind of negative experiences surrounding my body, really. I was quite a small kid. I was like a premature baby. And I never had any negative commentary about my body because I, for all intents and purposes, kind of fit into a conventional view of what like a body size should be like in, you know, should, quote unquote, in the Asian cultural context. And I think the only kinds of comments I'd ever get would be like, oh, you're too skinny, which I don't think is not viewed in such an as negative of a way as is, you know, you're gaining too much weight. And I think those kinds of comments really just flew over my head. And so I think it was really only when I started to get into my teenage years, I struggled with a lot of uncertainty about sense of self. And I think, you know, this is a very pervasive experience across teens, which is that everything is starting to change when you're a teenager. So, you know, your school pressures are mounting and your body's changing, your hormones are changing, your friendship groups are changing. And for me, the eating disorder was the underlying mechanism of developing that was a need for control and a lot of perfectionistic tendencies that I couldn't really express any other way. I think it's interesting to look back at my relationship with my body because it didn't start off in maybe the most expected way that, you know, at least stereotypically what people think eating disorders start off as. And then it came out of a place of I know we'll talk about, you know, misconceptions surrounding eating disorders later, but it is so much more than just caring about your physical appearance. There's a lot of psychological and emotional baggage underneath.
0: And I'm really, thank you very much for being so open because it is a mental health disorder. It is am I saying the right terms there? Mental illness? What would be the terms that you'd be comfortable with? Eating disorder, we say, but what else would you say to use the right terminology and language?
1: I love that you asked that. I very much like to use the term mental illness because I think sometimes we skirt around the topic and we might say, especially with something that's diagnosed like an eating disorder, saying it's a mental health struggle is accurate to some extent, but then, you know, saying clinical mental illness or a mental illness is very to the point and I think sometimes not used enough.
0: You write about that in your book, this idea of it's very difficult when we're talking about eating disorders and someone struggling with a mental illness like an eating disorder to separate the illness from the person. Right, you write about this really eloquently because For many people, maybe disordered eating or eating disorders might actually be invisible, but actually it cannot be. It can be very visible. So it's very difficult to separate it from the person. Would you mind sharing a little bit about how you approach that with your friends and family when you require the support through it?
1: Yeah, I think, and so glad that you picked up that nuance in the book as well. And the reason why I highlight this about specifically with eating disorders is that the manifestation of the illness is

0: completely different from what is actually happening. It becomes manifested in a way that is quite stigmatized, I'd say, particularly in the Hong Kong context. And a lot of times, because food is used as a form of connection, it's a way to create social connection. It's viewed very positively in our cultural landscape. But then with eating disorders, you are essentially rejecting it, or, you know, changing your behaviors around food. That becomes very stigmatized. So I think it's very difficult for people to look past those behaviors and see that the person is actually struggling with a lot more than just changing their food behaviors. And oftentimes, I think when people are in recovery from eating disorders, there'll be feedback from well-meaning relatives, maybe friends, peers, that, oh, why don't you just eat again? Or why don't you just change the way you eat? And it really just is much more than that. And I think, you know, looking beyond the person also means looking beyond cultural stereotypes or expectations that you have in maybe for your own what should be right, what you should be doing, and thinking about why this person might be behaving in this way, why food has become such a symbolic thing for them to take hold of and then exercise a sense of control over. It's hard. It's very, very difficult because we all have our cultural biases, or kind of the ways, the frameworks that we've grown up with, and the belief systems. So it's much easier said than done. But I do think that that is the kind of empathy that needs to be extended in order to truly support someone with an eating disorder. Yeah.
1: Oh, it's very, very interesting. And I think important that you're shining a light on this cultural lens of eating disorders within the cultural landscape that we have here in Hong Kong. Because you're right, food is such a deep, rich part of our culture. But it's also how a lot of people show love.
0: Absolutely.
1: So that must be very challenging for people who love somebody who is suffering through a mental illness with an eating disorder, and wanting to show love in a way that is very typical of our culture and not being able to do so. It is very complicated. Thank you for sharing so much, Steph. So while we're talking about culture, actually, and a sense of place, I think it's time for a song, and this is one of your requests, Adele.
0: Yay.
1: And Hometown Glory.
0: Woo!

0: You're listening to 100 Billion Ways on RTHK Radio 3 with me, Cruzanne McCalligan, and my guest today is Dr. Stephanie Ng, the author of Big Bites Break Boundaries and the founder of Body Banter, a charity which creates space for young people to have more open and honest conversations about body image and mental health. Stephanie, welcome back again. Was there a moment for you where things began to shift?
1: Yeah, you know, I think when I look back at my experiences with an eating disorder and with recovery, actually, there were a couple of turning points. But I always say this when I talk about the journey. It's not that straightforward of, you know, this was the moment that things changed or all of a sudden, you know, my behaviors changed or my mindset changed. It was more so maybe there were some more prominent wake-up calls, especially in recovery. But I would say for the kind of the turning point or what was most memorable to me when it came to falling deeper into the depths of disordered eating and then eventually an eating disorder. I should actually clarify that a little bit. So with disordered eating, that is not a diagnosed clinical condition. And that can be anything ranging from like restrictive eating to binge eating tendencies, but then may not persist and is not a pervasive pattern of behavior. And that's when eating disorders in their clinical way or their clinical diagnosis is when you have this pervasive pattern of disordered eating. And so, yeah, I think for me, when I started to fall into the pattern of disordered eating, that was actually, I still remember that it was when I got my first workout video. It was on DVD, so you can absolutely now tell how old I am. I got it on DVD, and then I think that was the first time I really saw someone discuss weight and body shape in a negative and critical way. So, you know, shred your body, like burn calories. And I was like, oh, what's that? And it was at a time that I was becoming more curious about exercise. And so it gave me kind of an impetus to change the way I perceived my body and weight because of that critical lens I was fed. And so that was one of the turning points. And then I think later on, the deep sink into the eating disorder, I would say I don't actually have any clear turning points. And it was quite an insidious creep. And I think many people will describe their eating disorder in this way. Some people obviously have maybe a clear traumatic event, but for me, it was quite an insidious creep into a more and more severe case of experiencing the eating disorder. Recovery, though, had quite a clear milestone for me. I remember that the day that I went to see my GP for like a routine checkup and was told that my heart rate was too low and that I would die if I didn't eat more. And in my book, I very sarcastically, you know, it's funny in the sense that when I look back at it now, it feels so dramatic to me. And I named the chapter Death Day. I love my alliteration. And it was really the day that I realized that behaviors that I perceived to be healthy for me were actually creating a worsening in my physical and mental health in a very noticeable way. And I should put a caveat here and say that I think that, and I strongly believe that we should never get to the point where these kinds of severe physical symptoms come up before we take notice of an eating disorder. But for me, that was the case and was the wake-up call for me that allowed me to then embark in a process of going on recovery and being committed to that. So yeah, I'm thankful. I'm thankful that there was that wake-up call. But again, I don't think anyone needs to qualify in that box before they can seek help, and never should wait there until then. Yeah.
0: I think it's really incredible. I mean, I'm going to talk a little bit about the work you do in a while, but teenagers and the teenage brain is so fragile in a way. Like, it's also so strong and it's so resilient and it's so creative and exciting and explosive, and there's so much going on. But I have to say, I look back on myself as a teenager, I look back on friends as teenagers, and I want to scoop us all up and give us all a cuddle, because I feel like it's a very difficult, it's hard to exist in a teenage brain, right?
1: Absolutely. And what a tough time.
0: And you're talking about like watching that exercise video, that kind of like language, it just hits 10 times harder on a teenage brain. I think it's incredible that you're doing the work you're doing at this point in history, because I feel like so many beautiful teenage brains are at great risk because of exposure to things like social media and messaging and comparison and everything else. I think there's some really scary things happening for teenagers. So I feel like my heart bleeds for them. So I'm very grateful for the work you do.
1: Thank you.
0: You've written about your experiences, though. So you chose to do something. When you started Body Banter, yeah. What was the impetus for starting Body Banter and taking your experiences and sharing them with other people? Because you don't want others to get to that, I mean, to be blunt, like rock bottom death day moment.
1: Yeah. You know, I think actually it started off with very much a desire to find company in my isolation. So it didn't start off as a social impact mission at all, which I think makes it all the more, it's close to my heart and remains something that is close to my heart because of that reason. And I think, you know, it was only through more conversations after starting Body Banter in my third year of college, you know, and then also with my writing journey after it was, you know, the book itself, Big Bites, was essentially all of my diary entries that were at first descriptive and then became interpretive. And, you know, it was a way of me processing those experiences. So in both cases, it started off with me wanting to look deeper into my experiences and then realizing that other people could resonate with, if not many pieces, at least some strands of my stories. And that being something that was, I mean, it ties right into 100 Billion Ways. Mm-hmm. You know, it is just a way of looking at big social issues and through a lens of, oh, like it's someone's story, but then maybe interconnected and intertwined with a bunch of different ways that other people can relate to. I think that kind of sums it up as to why I started it and why it still remains something that has such a close tie to who I am. Oh, yeah.
0: Beautiful. And we're going to pick that back up after this song. This is Coldplay and All My Love.

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1: Hi, Cruz.
0: And so we've talked a little bit about the beautiful teenage brains wanting to share our stories, the diversity of experiences we all have. I'd love to ask you a little bit about, on the journey you've been in eating disorder recovery, have you come across other people where you've really acutely empathized or really understood what they're going through? Or do you think it's very different for every individual? Or is it somewhere in between?
1: Yeah, I think speaking of the strands of our stories, there is always a, I would say, like a backbone of relatability where you can see where the other person is coming from. I think more so what's relatable is the underlying mechanisms of an eating disorder. So, for example, I might be able to relate deeply to someone's experience of having perfectionistic tendencies, having a need for control at a time in a person's life where things are really uncertain. And I'll be like, oh, that, even though that particular experience of uncertainty is different from mine, I know how that feels, like deeply know how that feels, that the eating behaviors become a way of establishing a sense of control. Controlling one's weight becomes like a almost like a mechanism for us to feel in control of uncertain circumstances. So I can empathize with that. But it's also so interesting to see the ways that a person's eating disorder will manifest and maybe the meanings of certain behaviors and certain ways that they might I think it's interesting to see the diverse ways those can manifest. Yeah.
0: Do you feel, if you don't mind me asking this question, do you feel like you carry your eating disorder voice with you even today? One image that you have very powerfully in your writing in your book is inviting some of those voices in to like have a cup of tea and like take a beat and trying to find that balance with them. Is it something you feel is a part of you forever, or is it something that you try to distance yourself from?
1: I think in early recovery, particularly, by the way, I love this question because it's, it is something that I think about often and reflect on. I think in early recovery, I tried my best to distance myself from that voice because it was so, it was aggressive and it was very, it would be very disturbing whenever it would come and visit. So it was not easy for me to, using the metaphor, invite it over for tea or to speak kindly to it, to ask it what it needed. Now, I think it's helpful for me to imagine, and I also write about this in the book in a chapter called The Onion. You may or may not have reached
0: that. I have
1: read,
0: yes. Recovery is like an onion.
1: Yes. Yeah, and I think it it is a helpful metaphor for the process of recovery from eating disorders, but also broadly, I think a lot of people can relate to it across different mental illnesses, is that you often start recovery from a place that is very, very close to home. You're like at the center of the onion where the stench is pungent. And then you swirl outwards as you navigate more and more experiences in recovery, and you do get some distance from that stench. And you might face challenges that are of a similar nature. So you might reach the same intersection of the onion, but you're on a fundamentally different layer. And I find that to be really helpful for me to think about when I think about the relationship I have with a disordered voice now, because it is still there. And I think a lot of times it will be my default mode of coping. So it's the first thing that will often come up for me when, for example, I'm going through a period of uncertainty, of challenge, and then there is going to be a voice in my head that says, oh, why don't you try controlling your food or exercise or your weight? And that will be the default mode. But I guess increasingly now it's easy for me to be like, hey, tried that, done that. and also just to be like, thanks for your input, but I'm going to choose something different, like maybe go and call a friend or talk to my partner, you know, things like that. So,
0: And you've had, you described some really incredible people who've supported you through your recovery. So like physicians and therapists as well. Did you ever find in that process, and I hope this isn't the case, I hope this is a rhetorical question. did you ever find there were people that you came across maybe in a medical capacity or therapeutic capacity who made assumptions about you that weren't aligned with what you were actually going through and they weren't really grasping the situation?
1: This is is also, you know, not a rhetorical question at all. And I think it speaks more to systemic problems than it does to personal or individual malintent. Mm-hmm. So I think that because, you know, we have lots of issues with research not being sufficient on eating disorders, and particularly eating disorder prevalence in Hong Kong, not having an established number. Like, there is just isn't very much research in that landscape, meaning that a lot of people don't really recognize the how like prevalent this issue is, or at least even in the subclinical aspects of this condition. So people who are not diagnosed with clinical eating disorders, but nonetheless struggle with disordered eating tendencies or disordered eating thoughts, I don't think that's fully appreciated. And given that context, I think a lot of healthcare providers actually aren't given very sufficient or updated training surrounding how to support someone with an eating disorder. And what we know about eating disorders is that they are such multifaceted conditions. They're obviously, like, fundamentally a mental illness, but they have this very pressing physical aspect of it, which means that it's deadly. And that's why they are the second most deadly psychiatric illness ever. And so I think what I experienced when I went into, and this was a psychiatrist that I saw who was an eating disorder specialist and was self-proclaimed to be one. And I was asked, you know, I remember going into an appointment when I was in the early days of recovery and being asked, like, why don't you just go eat a croissant? And I was like, it's not about the food. And again, I think, you know, when I look back, I do also think that this person didn't come from a place of malintent. I perhaps, you know, he was cracking a joke. But also, I think maybe there was some misconception about the psychological roots of it, and maybe not knowing how to talk to someone with an eating disorder and unpack those deeper psychological mechanisms of underlying the eating disorder. Yeah, I did have a couple of different negative or kind of strange experiences with healthcare professionals. But I ultimately do think it comes down to a systemic, some, you know, systemic problems rather than the person.
0: And we'd hope themselves. That that would be changing.
1: We would hope.
0: The advocacy work of people like yourselves as well. We're going to go to another song by The Carpenters, Top of the World. But I do think this is quite, this has hit me a little bit because, of course, Karen Carpenter was very sadly known for her music, first and foremost, but secondly for her mental very illness public, and her very public eating disorder. So I'm going to listen to this beautiful, happy song, Top of the World.

0: You're listening to 100 Billion Ways on Radio 3 with me, Chrisanne McCalligan, and today with Dr. Stephanie Ng. Steph, body banter, chatting with teenagers. Mm. This makes me feel so happy because I think about how many people would have completely different trajectories in their lives and their sense of self if they'd had these conversations as teenagers. Tell us a little bit about the work you do through body banter.
1: Yeah, I think so.
0: Even great name, by the way. Great
1: thank
0: name
1: you.
0: For organ- like brilliant body banter. Love it.
1: Yeah. It came to me in a dream, actually.
0: Awesome.
1: Yeah. So, body banter was actually a club that I started in college, and I think that speaks to how close to home. First of all, how close to home it was for me, because, you know, mentioned earlier, it was such a personal story transformed into something that became a social impact mission. But we've always had this very peer-centered approach. Obviously, now I'm no longer a peer with the teenagers I work with or the young people, like the young adults
0: you
1: that I work
0: fool me.
1: With.
0: You've got a youthful, incandescent energy, Steph. I wouldn't.
1: Yeah. I'll take that. But I do think that, you know, just starting off with that maybe community-oriented approach to it. And I think this carries through into the work we do at schools. So what we do with schools is primarily deliver talks and workshops. So these are more educational, interactive, but also, you know, there are didactic pieces built into it so that young people can have an accurate and an evidence-based perspective to what body image struggles are, but also get to engage with those topics. So we'll try to build in these fun activities for them to actually just share an example of a fun activity that we like to do as an icebreaker. I propose that we have to help pitch this furry green monster called Zap

0: do as Hong Kong's next top model. And I get young people to think about the different pathways that we actually need to use to promote a person, a monster, as a popular or attractive character in Hong Kong. So are you going to use social media? Are you going to use like MTR advertising? And then just to get them to think about like what makes something attractive. And that always gets young people thinking and engaging with this topic of body image in a more distanced way, but also still getting into the conversation with like a sense of excitement and curiosity. That's what we build into our workshops and talks at schools. And then we also have a youth mentorship program that runs in an after-school capacity. And this is more for students who have an inclination to start social impact initiatives at their schools and already have like a sense that they want to be leaders in body image advocacy initiatives. Because what we know about peer-based initiatives is that when a young person in their communities who are experts of that community bring initiatives into the community, they are the most well-versed and they're the most experienced in being able to do what's best for that community, and they can connect with other people in the community much better than, you know, me going in as an adult and speaking at these kids, regardless of how relatable I try to be. And so this, the mentorship programs, which we call the Bring On the Banter Ambassadors, BOBA.
1: Oh, brilliant.
0: The BOBA program.
2: Yeah, I love it.
0: It runs throughout the school year. And we provide mentorship to these students to deliver and to create initiatives that are socially impactful and related to promoting body acceptance amongst their peers. This helps us a lot because I think a lot of times schools don't always have time in their schedules to incorporate kind of like year-long programming, but this is the best we can do now, which is to offer that after-school programming and then have students bring it into schools in their own time. Yeah.
1: I just love that even when talking about a really heavy topic, and this is a theme that comes up so often on 100 Billion Ways, because it's very easy for us to kind of fall into this sort of grief, despondent, upsetting pattern of things are big and heavy and hard, and they are, of course. Yeah. They are. Everyone has got something they're going through. But I love that in doing this and working with young people, you are still bringing that sense of humor and playfulness, because I do think that's a gateway to helping people open up about things. And I know, like, I have three young daughters, and I desperately hope that none of them ever feel about their bodies the way that I have felt about my body in the past. And I'm finding there are more resources today than there've ever been before. We have a favorite picture book, and I don't know if you've ever read it before, called Bodies Are Cool by Tyler Feder.
0: That sounds very familiar.
1: It's brilliant, and it's full of like the most
0: that.
1: Yeah, it's full of these incredible illustrations with such detail of so much diversity, like so many different kinds of bodies, skin color, hair, everything. It's brilliant, and it's all like a lovely happy clappy picture book with lots of nice rhyming. It's fantastic, but the message is bodies are cool. Everything is da da da da. Bodies are cool. Like, and I've tried to make that a mantra for me and my children. But it's really similar to what you're talking about in time, giving people language that they can feel some ownership of and pride in and have a bit of fun with as well, even though, of course, they're going to be those really difficult conversations. What have you learned from the young people you've worked with?
0: Wow, so many things. But, you know, as you say, I think that sense of playfulness and curiosity when it comes to talking about tough topics, I think... And this is a bias that I had even at the start of my advocacy journey or working with young people, that whenever a young person asked a seemingly insensitive question, that it was them trying to be disrespectful. Yeah. Increasingly, I find that these kinds of questions often, and they come from such an innocent place and genuinely are usually just the young person trying to be curious about that topic. It's like, why do people gain weight? It might sound very insensitive, or there might be something you're like, oh, are you trying to trick me or troll me? But actually, I think they're giving that, or giving young people the space to ask questions that are unfiltered, it really allows them to explore a topic in the full scale of curiosity that they have. I also, to add a note here, is that I really like to say that we should take advantage of the natural

0: natural rebellious nature of young people, or especially teens, to drive social impact work. Mm. So, for example, sometimes when I go into schools and then we talk about social media, I like to tell them about some of the consulting work that I did with Meta in the past. And then we were looking at social media policies.
1: Wow.
0: And how to make content surrounding, potentially triggering content surrounding eating disorders more safer for online users. And I like to tell them, you know, actually it was quite difficult for people to come to a consensus about this kind of, you know, the kind of content that should be allowed, because everyone has a different perception of what is safe or what is actually okay to put on social media. And, you know, this gives them a perspective of like the backstage view of what happens on social media, and gives them that kind of, oh, I'm really curious now, or maybe I'm really infuriated by this. I really want to create a change in this. And that sense of rebellion takes hold and allows them to drive a social impact mission. Let's say maybe advocating for better social media literacy or something like that. So yeah, that's something that I like to speak about as well.
1: Awesome, awesome. I love it. And a perfect segue into our next song, which is Opalite by Taylor Swift.
0: Yay!
1: A super fun song.

0: You've been listening to 100 Billion Ways on RTHK Radio 3 this afternoon with me, Cruzanne McCalligan, and my brilliant guest, Dr. Stephanie Ng, talking about eating disorders, mental illness, and her incredible work through her organisation, Body Banter, and teenagers. We've been talking a lot about teenagers. Yeah. What would you say, Stephanie, a healthy or compassionate relationship with your body right now looks like?
1: Yeah, I'll speak to it from me.
0: So from you personally, and then maybe what we could encourage other people to feel.
1: Yeah, I think it's helpful first to think about the different frameworks of approaching a body with a less critical lens, so to speak. I think there are three main frameworks that people might have heard of: body positivity, body acceptance, and body neutrality. Mm. Just to go over that really quickly, with body positivity, that is, it's exactly kind of what it sounds like, and people are probably quite familiar with this. It's a way of celebrating the body for everything that it is. And while that sounds great, sometimes it can be unrealistic for some people who may not necessarily want to place that much attention on physical appearance, and find it difficult to feel positively about their bodies all the time. And so here comes body acceptance, which has more of an emphasis on, you know, even on the days where you feel flawed or there are times where you're picking out your flaws, you can still care for your body in a respectful way and view it as worthy. And then body neutrality takes it, like, it's kind of like on a spectrum, actually, when you think about it. Body neutrality is looking purely at the functioning of the body, or primarily on the functioning of the body. For example, I love my body because it helps me hug people that I love. You know, my arms are strong. They help me give tight hugs. My legs help me hike up a mountain. You know, so looking at the functioning of the body and really respecting your body for that. So given that, those three approaches, I would say my current approach in my life kind of varies between body acceptance and neutrality. So on most days, I like to, I don't think that it's, you know, for me, I do want to be able to appreciate parts of what my body is built like. You know, maybe I do feel stronger when I build muscle and these kinds of things. Then I'm like, oh, I can celebrate those aspects of my appearance, and also to celebrate the functionality of those things, that I'm strong and I'm able to lift things and get about life. And then on the days where I do feel quite down about my body, I can still remind myself that my physical appearance is not the end all be all of my self-worth. So yeah, I sit between acceptance and neutrality these days. Yeah.
0: Incredible. Of course, we've talked about the fact that eating disorders and mental illness around eating disorders are not always about appearance. They're not always about that at all, and they're not always fueled by that. But where can we begin to create environments where people feel safe enough to speak honestly about some of these things that they're going through?
1: Yeah, I think it goes back to that question we had about allowing space for curiosity and engaging with perspectives that are not just different, but even opposing to ours. Actually, I have this kind of conversation a lot with my husband, and it's interesting because his dad's a doctor, and so he comes more from a very more of a physical health perspective, of an emphasis on health. And I come from I have a very psychological bias to the concept of health.
0: Power team.
1: Yes, power team. So I like to say he's my best layperson. So, you know, when we're at home and I'm like, can you just test, like, if I say this to you and you're, you know, the most, not critical, but like you have a critical lens to
0: pragmatic,
1: what I'm saying.
0: Maybe, yeah, okay, yeah.
1: Exactly. Then he can give me really good feedback and help me see the blind spots in what I'm trying to say. So I think engaging and being open to engaging in that kind of conversation, and it helps that the other person is very loving. It's like, I'll give you a hug. It's okay. I still love you even if I disagree. Yeah. So that really helps, having those conversations.
0: Yeah. Stephanie, it has been an absolute joy to speak with you today. Thank you so much for being so open and sharing your own journey and your own struggles and history with mental illness and eating disorders, but also your openness to talk so eloquently and articulate so much all the nuances that go into this. It's really been a beautiful way, and I hope that it means that many of our listeners for 100 Billion Ways

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1: Dengue fever and chikungunya fever can be transmitted by Aedes albopictus. To combat this, clear out saucers under potted plants. Change the water in vases at least once a week and scrub the inside surfaces. Properly dispose of disused articles and rubbish that can hold water, including lunchboxes and cans, and keep the drains clear. When visiting scrubby or mosquito-infested areas, wear light-colored, long-sleeved clothing and apply insect repellent. Clear stagnant water. Stop mosquitoes.
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3: RTHK The News at 4 with Sachin Karpi. Hong Kong businesses are expected to benefit from improved stability in Sino-US relations after US President Donald Trump's visit to Beijing a few days ago. Speaking following a commercial radio program, Director General of Invest Hong Kong Alpha Lau said Hong Kong remains a stable platform for firms looking to seize opportunities amid global uncertainties.
4: In Hong Kong's case, because businesses hate uncertainties, of course, so already there are enough conflicts and different situations going around in the world, so that if they have decided to be constructive going forward, at least Hong Kong is a stable platform to be able to seize on this stability. But at the same time, you never know, so we must always be ready to pounce on the opportunities that may stem from further developments in other areas of the world, such as Middle East and other places. But a long story short, I think it's been a very constructive meeting, and they have already announced that there may be a reciprocal meeting coming. So we will see how that works. And meanwhile, Hong Kong continues to be a very stable place to do business, not only for Chinese or Hong Kong businesses, but also for American companies working in this region.
3: Executive Councillor Jeffrey Lam says the Hung Shui Kiu Industry Park aims to attract more enterprises to Hong Kong, bringing benefits in tax revenue, scientific research and employment. Lam, who will chair the park's board of directors, said the top priority going forward is to recruit a CEO, build a team with forward-looking views and offer a good environment for enterprises. He was speaking on a TV

0: TB program.
1: We can set up a one-step service center. Businesses coming to Hong Kong have to complete business registration and open bank accounts. Some experienced difficulties recently, and we can help them solve the problems. In the long run, we can help with their children's education so that the talent won't be just working here. We hope they can settle down here.
0: Financial Secretary Paul Chan is leaving for Europe later tonight to boost Hong Kong's financial standing and attract investment. His schedule includes a global ministerial conference on combating terrorist financing in Paris, followed by high-level business meetings in the French capital, Brussels, and Zurich. Writing in his weekly blog, Chan said the primary objectives are to deepen cooperation and attract investment. He said conducting face-to-face briefings and responding to questions will help overseas businesses and financial communities gain a deeper understanding of Hong Kong. Taxi drivers have welcomed a 50% toll waiver on government-operated tunnels, saying the measure will reduce operating costs. The concession, which took effect today, applies to all commercial vehicles, including buses, goods vehicles, light buses, and taxis, using government toll tunnels and the Tsingshan control area. The waiver will last for 2 months. One taxi driver said the reduction directly benefits drivers like him.
2: For taxis, these 2 months will be a lot better. Cabbies will be more willing and trying to cross the harbour and to make return trips because we can save about $50. That's a bit of a relief.
0: Another cabbie also welcomed the concession but struck a cautious note.
3: It's better than nothing. Let's take it step by step and see after 2 months. We can't expect them to give this waiver to us for 3 months or half a year right away. Of course, a fuel subsidy would be better because the benefits would be more direct.
0: Police have arrested a 54-year-old man in connection with the killing of a newspaper vendor more than a quarter of a century ago. It's the seventh arrest in connection with the case, which occurred on September 22, 1999, when a woman working at a newspaper stall in Shamshaipo was attacked by three knife-wielding men. Superintendent Gar Kam Lam from Kowloon West Crime Unit said the man allegedly recruited the three attackers and arranged a vehicle to send them to the crime scene. Police have laid a holding charge of murder against him and he'll appear at the Kowloon City Magistrates Court tomorrow. Gar said the arrest was made thanks to support from their counterparts on the mainland.
4: The man was arrested in Shenzhen on Friday with the assistance of Guangdong and Shenzhen police forces. Following the arrest, he was brought to Hong Kong on the morning of Saturday, and we received the suspect successfully.
0: And the weather forecast. Cloudy with a few showers, fresh easterly winds, strong offshore and on high ground, gusty at times. The outlook, showers will continue in the next couple of days. Right now at the observatory, it is 25 degrees and the relative humidity is 87%. And that is the news from RTHK.

0: You're listening to Phil Kongers on RTHK Radio 3, where every week, Patty and I talk about Filipino-Hong Konger stories, introduce some original Pinoy music, or OPM as we call it, and we just talk about our lives as Filipinos growing up in Hong Kong. We also do have a special guest today, but we'll talk about him later. For now, let's catch up with Patty. We had Mother's Day last week, and also, what else has been going on in your life?
1: Ooh, well, in terms of Mother's Day, I didn't have my mother with me in Hong Kong this time. But recently I went on a trip.
0: Ooh, girls' trip.
1: Yeah, I did. I went to Jeju.
0: Ooh, annyeong.
1: Annyeong.
0: Annyeong sayo.
1: And I didn't, I went with my boyfriend. So it was like, actually it was my first time ever traveling with just one other person. I've never traveled. I usually travel with a group or with my family. So it was the first time for both of us just traveling with one other person.
0: That's good. So it's not as chaotic.
1: You know, yeah, it wasn't. Like, you could just check in with one other person, like, let them know, which happened often. This is something that happened often. So we decided to drive. Actually, he drove. I just sat at the front.
0: Passenger princess. We love it.
1: For real. And then I also helped navigate. And something that we realized during the trip, because we wanted it to be as relaxing as possible, we just got tired. Yeah. And so what happened quite often were car naps. We just like leaned back and we took a nap.
0: That's so cool.
1: We parked somewhere and we took a nap.
0: What made you guys tired? Was it just a drive? Was it okay?
1: It was life in general before that. I feel like we were both really busy in the weeks leading up to it. And another thing was that we didn't really have like a schedule. So we were planning on the go, almost like in the morning of. And since he was driving, it was particularly tiring for him too. And at some point, I think it was in the middle of the trip, he got sick as well.
0: Oh.
1: Yeah.
0: Oh no, was it? The weather, like it, because I know it's cool, relatively cool there. Is it just the cold? Is it the fatigue of being on edge as he's driving?
1: Maybe the trip did push it, but we both agreed that maybe his body just sort of gave up because him coming from work, it's like back to back. And then now he's on holiday. Like, his body's just like, yes, I finally get to rest and we can get sick. And so it did. Yeah.
0: I get that. Yeah. Aside from that, how was the trip overall? And were there any highlights of where you guys visited? I know you said you're planning like throughout the trip as well, but were there moments that you'll remember?
1: I really enjoyed, there was a particular cafe that we just happened to go to, and it had a huge window. It was like ceiling to floor window, and it was as if like it was framed of the ocean, and it was so lovely. I think we have a shared love of like cafes with nice views. And then after that, we just decided to take photos of each other.
0: Aww.
1: And we realized we're not great at it. So that was like a highlight of like a cafe. And then another one is another cafe, but this time we didn't have a very good experience.
0: Oh,
1: yeah, it was a tangerine cafe.
0: Okay.
1: Yeah.
0: Which again, Jeju is very known for their tangerines, right?
1: It is. But yeah, that cafe, we didn't have a very good experience. It was quite crowded, and then we were looking for seats. And yeah, we were hoping to pick tangerines, but it was just not the right season for it. But you know, what I realized is we tend to make the most of things. Like, we make each other laugh. At some point, I started making jokes that the next time I'm in Jeju, I'm gonna, like, ancestral line of tangerines, they're gonna be gone because I'm there picking. And that made him laugh so hard.
0: Aww.
1: And so I think that made things, like, you know, switch from like, oh, this is a negative experience, not that great, it's kind of mid, to something like a bit more positive and fun. So I think that's something I learned about my boyfriend. It's like something positive of each other, and that no matter if it's like a great experience or like not so great experience, it's still gonna be like a good time.
0: That's really good. It makes the trips that you have worth it. And I think that's something that all of us can actually learn from, even if it's not on vacation, but just in general in life, when something doesn't go your way, what are you gonna do? Are you just gonna let that simmer, or are you just gonna twist it into something like humorous or fun? I think we've talked about this a lot on the show, but the act of being bored, or I guess like experiencing something negative, but using your creativity to make the most out of it is always gonna be a good time.
1: That's so true. Oh my gosh. Yeah, but that was my trip,
0: I love that.
1: Jill. What have you been up to?
0: So I was also on a trip. My trip is down memory lane.
1: All right.
0: Because same thing. My mom isn't with my sister and I here in Hong Kong. She's back in the Philippines. So what we got to do is we got to treat her from afar. So we called our dad, and it was at by the time we called, he was actually out with my mom already and a few of their friends. So we were like, "Hey, so whatever you have for lunch and dinner today, my sister and I are gonna pay for you guys. So just go for that." So on actual Mother's Day, I instead just had a rest day, but I also didn't want to just have a physical rest day. I wanted it to be a bit like moving a bit. So I wanted to declutter the house and declutter the room. Yeah, because there's just a lot of things that's outside in the living room and stuff. And it's not that it's messy, but I just want a lot of the items that's just out to be in like a closet, in a drawer or whatever. And in order to put those items back, I'll need to take out some stuff. So it was really fun, decluttering some of the items I had in my mini time capsule. Like I had a shoebox that I put all my stuff from primary school. So I saw some things that were like, "Oh wow, this is the slam book." I don't know if you remember what a slam book is.
1: Absolutely.
0: Like you take a random notebook, you tell people to each page is like a category. So what's your full name? What's your email address? It's like a contact book or a telephone book for kids. So we called it a slam book, and I remember reading through that, but then I realized, do I really need to keep this? And then I had to make the choice, and I just threw it away. And there were a lot of other things like that, stuff from high school, stuff from uni. But one thing I also learned to do, because my sister was doing this a few weeks ago, is she's doing scrapbooking. Yeah.
1: Oh.
0: And so what I did was there were some items in the time capsule box that were souvenirs from different travels or different moments I had in my life. Though I didn't want to keep like a whole Universal Studios park map, like Japan map, what I did was just cut out some of the rides that I rode, some of the graphic elements or just the people. And I'm like, you know what? I'm gonna put this in a box, and eventually I'm gonna scrapbook as well. And so it really decluttered a lot of my stuff because I realized a lot that's in the box is just paper. Some of them were like small toys, but the rule I had for myself was if I don't remember where this is from, then I'm not gonna keep it. So there was this toy car, and I'm like, where did this come from? And then I'm like, you know what? It must have been a really great memory, but oh well. And then I threw it away. There was a pine cone there that I remember getting from Yosemite when I was in San Francisco. And so that one, I was like, okay, I'll keep this here. So it's been really nice going through a lot of that. I'm happy with how much I decluttered. There's still a bit more decluttering to go because it's some of them are important documents that I guess I just leave scattered. So like let's say it's bank statements or like some payment, like adult stuff. I just leave it around the house and then I put it in different folders. So I need to arrange those, like compile them all in the same folder, and also dispose some of them that's like maybe redundant already. Like my parents taught me that for bank statements, just keep the last 3 years and then the rest you can throw. But also we have e-statement now, so I guess like we don't really need the physical ones. Yeah, so that was my time. Aside from that, I've had rehearsals. We're currently doing choreography for Job, Faithful Fever Dream by Bootstrap Theater, directed by William Manzano, who we both know and love, and his beautiful mind. So that's been going well also. I am quite impressed with how the show is shaping up. You know, there are points, like I mentioned to you, off show, but there are times I would be a bit disappointed with myself and how I feel like I'm not performing enough. But then giving myself the grace to say, you know what, it's my first one. It's something that I'm learning, and what a joy it is to feel this sort of guilt of being the quote unquote weak link. It just means I'm doing something that can potentially help me grow. And so I love that. And what else did I do this week? Oh, my sister and I also, because we had downtime, we were able to watch movies. Yeah, we were able to watch a lot of movies. But I think we'll talk about that in a bit. Before we go with that, we have Lifetime and Autumn, the reimagined versions by Ben and Ben.

0: And that was Autumn Reimagined by Ben and Ben. Oh my gosh, Jel, you left us on a cliffhanger earlier. You said you were going to talk about a movie, and I absolutely love movies. So is this movie something you'd recommend? Like, please.
1: Yeah, cliffhanger because, again, it's drama. It's for the drama. It's like a movie. So my sister and I, we were able to watch a few animated Disney movies because we kind of, we were craving this childhood sort of vibe. You know, at home we were just chilling and we're like, let's watch a movie. We usually go to horror, but then we were like, you know what, this, you know, tonight we're just gonna, can we watch like an animated movie? And so there were a couple that we watched, sequels of movies that we that had been released for at least 2-3 years now. We just never got to it. So we watched Moana 2, we watched Zootopia 2, which again, I hope that when they make the third movie, it doesn't end up as a love story because I cannot let that happen. They need to stay as friends. Anyway, but then one that we really loved was Wish. I believe it was released last year for Disney's 100th year anniversary of Disney animation. And I remember it was such a movie that divided people's opinion. A lot of people were criticizing the animation. Some people were criticizing the music. Some people just said that the story was pretty bland. When my sister and I watched it, we loved it. We understood why the animation looked like that. It's kind of storybook-esque. So I would say it compares to, you know, how Into the Spider-Verse was and how Sony made it like comic book style. So Wish is more storybook style, which I think people can appreciate. Music, I understand why it divided people. It's not, you know, it's not Lin-Manuel Miranda. It's not this sort of modern music type that a lot of Disney movies have been doing recently. But I will say I think it's more musical theater roots. I spoke to one of my friends who is much more of a music analyst than I, and he said that listening to it as an album, he didn't like the songs. He didn't know where they were coming from. They just sounded off. And I said, I guess with the narrative or the context of the movie, it'll make sense. So he's going to give it a shot. If I'm wrong, he'll let me know. But it also made me realize how there's this new movie coming out by Disney as well. That's Filipino-inspired or Filipino-American-inspired. Forgot what it's called. Do you remember what it's called?
0: I don't either.
1: Okay, but we know it's coming. But it also made me realize how the hands of Filipinos, the amount of contribution that Filipinos have made to Disney and Pixar animations. And I know you probably know more of that as well. So I don't know, like, how do you feel about that?
0: I that's something I've always been aware of because I've always liked animation since I was young. And so seeing like Disney animation and Pixar, I know there's a lot of like different animators there, and now with Sony Animation Studios as well, there's a lot of Filipinos there too. So one of the things I remember I used to love doing is just like when I used to have, I guess it was called Twitter before, now it's X, I used to love following the animators and just showing their processes, their reference videos. Sometimes they get to act it out, and then you can see how they translated that to animation. But yeah, so something I'm aware of, but I don't really know any exact names. So do you have any exact names of animators in mind, Joe?
1: Well, when we were looking this up, my sister and I came across actually a lot of names. There were a lot of people who came into Pixar, Disney Pixar animations right out of school, or they worked a bit or studied in the Philippines and then they moved to America. They did odd jobs. A lot of them had very similar stories. A lot of them in either as an animator, some of them are part of the music composition. But one that stood out and had an article, which I would say it'd be great to have more of these Filipino stories as well. But one that's mentioned a lot, his name is Ronnie Del Carmen. He's one of the few animators, or I guess one of the animators that people even mention when they are receiving the the what's that called? The Oscars, I believe, for movies. So this was a few years ago. I think 2016, when Inside Out won a lot of the awards for animated feature films. And one of the statements that was being said by the person receiving the award was, "Gosh, I wish Ronnie was up here with us. We share this award with Ronnie." And so, of course, I was like, "Wait a minute, who is this Ronnie?" So Ronnie is a Filipino-American. He did study in the Philippines, but he also faced a lot of the same challenges that we have now, talking about creatives as Filipinos, right? Our parents will always tell us, no, you should be a doctor, engineer, lawyer. And so that's something that he actually experienced when he was younger in the Philippines. But because of, as the story goes, it's usually with financial issues with the family. So he had to, if I remember, he had to migrate. Oh, he had to stop studies first. And then he would take odd jobs to pay the bills in his life. He saved up enough to move to America, which he said that there weren't a lot of prospects for him there, and I feel like that's a similar feeling that a lot of us as Filipinos in Hong Kong, even though we grew up here, that's the bleakness that we see of us growing up here. It's like, oh, if we don't speak Cantonese, if we're not in the right industry, there will be no prospects for me here. But Ronnie continued to work at it. The moment that changed his life is when he saw some of his own friends graduating, and he got to see, or he got to expose himself to some of the art animation studios in America. And he told himself, like, this is where I want to be, after his friends told him about that. So he worked in advertising a bit. And then he actually hopped from a few studios. He was in DreamWorks, and then he went to Warner Bros. And I don't exactly know what he did there, but he started taking odd jobs there. And he started asking the right questions because he said that he didn't know anything, so he had to learn everything. And so he asked different people about different skills that they learned for animation. And by the time, we hear of him, he's playing a part in the animation for Up and for Inside Out. And so this story, it seems very quote unquote cliche. It's a story that we hear from people who are already at that level, who are successful. But it made me realize how a lot of us are going through the process and you won't hear of them. And so that's why I love that we get to do this and get to discuss Filipinos who have quote unquote made it, but also Filipinos who are still going through, and hopefully they make it with the right connections, like Ronnie did. He was able to ask his friends were able to help him. But also, one thing I got from his story is asking the right questions and wanting to learn and get better at a skill. And I think that's something that helped me, especially through this, again, the whole theater process. I may not end up in musical theater as a professional actor, but it's just asking the right questions and learning a skill that, you might be passionate about. Yeah, how's that?
0: It's so true. I think being curious about anything or about someone really makes a difference. Like when you talked about asking questions, I think people just feel like, oh, this person is interested in me or interested in what I do. And so that makes them

0: feel good about themselves, and it creates the sort of connection that both of you have a shared like curiosity and love for this subject. So I really applaud that. That's something I'm still learning how to do, which is asking good questions. And also, I think for me as well, it's just having the courage to ask them too. And yeah, just doing the first action of raising up your hand or like coming up to someone or writing that email, I think it requires just, I think just doing even like, and letting yourself like be rejected or fail even. Yeah. So I think that's such a valuable lesson to learn from him.
1: I like how you brought up courage as well, because not a lot of people realize how much courage it takes to be the one that's in the position of asking. In this, I would say in this world, there are people who would say that you need to figure out how this works. You need to seek out the knowledge. And for a lot of people, they say, okay, just go on the internet. It's all there. You need to learn it yourself. But I've always been under the impression, like, look, if I can ask someone to for help, then why can I not ask this person without feeling or without having this kind of notion of guilt, like, oh, don't ask, just search first. And I know that there people are like, oh, you search a bit and then you ask the right people. To me, it's like, no, I am the sort of person that needs to ask, and they tell me what direction I need to go in, and then I'll search up. So asking, I don't know how and I don't know when. Well, it sounds like Little Mermaid. But I don't know when the notion of asking became a form of like almost weakness, or there's a they look down upon that, right? But again, encouraging to ask is so helpful. And so today I'm glad that we get to invite Samson de Guzman, and we will be asking him also how he got into becoming a multimedia editor for a high luxury brand here in the city, and the path that he's on and the ambition that he has. Who knows? He could also be in that journey as well to becoming a Filipino that's being written about. So that is who we're having today. But before that, we have
0: Constant, Pretend, and Lemonade by Jeremy Passion.

0: And that was Lemonade by Jeremy Passion.
1: Once again, you're listening to Phil Congers on RTHK Radio 3, where today we have a very special guest. His name is Samson De Guzman, but we just call him Sam here. So Sam, how are you today?
2: Hello, hello, hello. Good. Positively surviving.
1: Oh, I love that. I love that. I think we're all positively surviving, hopefully. I want to sleep.
0: I like that way of like approaching life now. I'm going to use that, Sam. Yeah. I'm going to use that. Positively surviving.
2: I mean, the common answer is like, oh, I'm trying to keep up, or I'm like, nah, I want the day to be over. I mean, the day is going to be over anyway, so might as well be slightly, you know, happy about it.
1: Yeah, true. I'm so glad, first and foremost, that you decided to say yes. I know
2: thank you for asking. Thank you for asking.
1: I know that we met at the one of the pop-ups that happened in the city, had some cheesecake, and I was like, dude, you down? And then you were like, yeah, sure, why not? And
2: yeah, I was like, dude, where the invite at?
1: Okay, well, just to kick us off, we told a bit of your background already. We told that you're a creative in the city, but I'd like you to also share about your upbringing with us. Could you share about your life as a Filipino growing up in Hong Kong, and how did you hop into the path of multimedia or creatives in the city?
2: My upbringing wasn't too extreme in that sense. I was like pretty grateful that I have really, really good parents, because I do notice with some of my peers, they'll usually have familiar problems, but every time I talk about my problems, it's not related to my parents. Like, they raised me really, really well, and they also had, I think, an even worse upbringing than I did. So that's why every time I hear their stories, I'm like, okay, if I'm having a bad day or if there's any problems, it's not as bad as theirs. And the day will continue. But yeah, pretty normal upbringing. But how I got into the creative field or what I'm doing now, it's actually pretty funny because I didn't want to get into it before.
0: What did you want to do first?
1: This is like such a, like, you know, opposite. Usually when we have creatives on the show, it's like, I really wanted to do it, but then my parents.
0: Yeah, and now since I was 2 years old.
1: Now it's different. Oh, I'm so excited to hear about this.
2: The funny story is, during secondary school, I had a group of friends who were like class clowns, and they've been wanting to do pranks. And whenever they talked about their ideas, I'm like, I can visualize it, because I'm more of the like shy, introverted, quiet type. So every time they talk about it, I'm like, whoa, that seems cool in my head. But it never went through, like, never happened. So I made a mission to myself. I didn't tell them, but I'm like, okay, you think of the ideas and let me do like the technical execution so we can actually like have it come to fruition. So I really try my best to learn all the foundation, the execution, just have it ingrained in my brain. But yeah, it never went through. But it's like a blessing in disguise, because the more I learned, and I was kind of bummed out that they didn't want to do it, I was kind of getting into more of the craft than actually making prank videos.
1: Yeah, so it was more about the technical skill. Do you remember, like, what was the first, I guess, technical skill that you wanted to try before, like, when you were conceptualizing this with your friends?
2: Oh, the first thing that took me the longest time to learn. I'm going to get a bit nerdy here, but...
1: No, go ahead.
2: So before, it was really, really trendy to have really clean slow motion. Because before, it was a bit... If you weren't doing it technically, it will just look choppy and, like, not professional, not clean. So it took me the longest time to find out how to do it. And then when I did it, I'm like, whoa, no one can talk to me now. It was really cool. Yeah, that was my first thing that I learned on my own, where I feel like, okay, I could probably take this somewhere. I don't know where specifically, but it made me feel good. And the hard work I put in to just find out how to do that specifically correct means something.
1: And then that's what made you pursue media in university?
2: I didn't go to university, but I went to like a vocational school in HKDI, which I kind of didn't want to as well. I just did it more for my parents, because having the older generation parents, they'll support you and love you no matter what. But from their time, they want to see a degree. So I kind of did it more for them, because even without the school, I still made my own connections, and I still learned all the things I needed to do in YouTube.
0: Did you feel like you got anything from going through that more like traditional route of going through vocational training? Like, did it teach you any skills that you're using now?
2: it taught me more people skills because there were a bunch of there were 104 students in my course. I took a film and TV course, and out of 104, there were 4 non-Chinese speaking, including me. So I was kind of worried that I might be outcasted or bullied, but I made it so that let me be the most wacky, goofy person in English, and hopefully they bite and talk to me more, which ended up being that.
1: Amazing. Making connections. This is one way we can make connections too.
0: Yeah.
1: And actually, I wanted to talk about it as well, because you said that the one of the key skills you learned going through the kind of formal education route was people skills. But you also mentioned how, you know, since you're doing a lot of the traditional stuff from your parents, did you have a plan on how you would do the actual professional side of it if you weren't in school? Like, how did you know about going about freelancing and making your own connections? Was that natural for you, or was it something that you had to learn as well on the outside?
2: Before I joined that school, I had one moment where someone reached out to are you familiar with a fast food chain called Potato Corner?
0: Yeah.
2: So there was, I think it was in the Sim Sa Choi branch where it had its first opening. I think one of the co-owners asked me to just make a video for fun. I'm like, okay, oh, free fries, cool. I didn't even know I was going to get paid that day, because my friend was his relative. So he was just asking, do you know anyone who can shoot? I'm like, okay, cool. I pulled up and took an hour or two just to get everything I can. It was a hot day full of french fries, and I was happy. I was able to, it felt like my first type of work, my unofficial official work. And before I left, he patted my shoulder and gave me a red packet. I'm like, it's not Chinese New Year right now. Why did you give me a red packet? He's like, okay, open up later. I opened it at home, and it was a $500 bill. So that time, in 2018, a few years back, that was big money for me. First, doing something I really enjoy for 1 to 2 hours. I'm like, well, this did not feel like work, and I got paid. So that was like one sign where I'm like, okay, if I really take it seriously and put all my heart and effort into it, I can make something out of it, or I can see like the light.
1: Oh my gosh. Well, it seems like you had a lot of like your own independence when it came to like your creative journey, and also how you merged it with your, I guess, professional career. Initially, you said, you know, it wasn't something that you wanted to do. And so what was the main moment where you were like, actually, I want to do this and make money out of it? Was it the Potato Quarter one, or is there another story or moment where you're like, actually, this could be my career moving forward?
2: So during secondary school, like way before that Potato Corner incident, there was one person in like the U.S. He helped with all the visuals of like a pretty prominent Asian comedy channel. I'll just say a name. Cinema Tommy, Tommy Teachin, love you. He just made this, I randomly found his page where he shared his more serious work. And from that one video, it had the most perfect sound accompanied with the most satisfying visuals. And when I first saw that, I'm like, wow, this is making my brain blush for some reason. And I rewatched it again. And the second watch was interesting, because the first watch I was just, you know, mesmerized. And then the second watch, okay, I think I can probably try and do this. So it was that particular moment where I'm like, okay, maybe I'll try it out.
1: Right. Aside from him, what other influences do you have in terms of creativity? Like, who are you inspired by? Or even like movies or media that you're inspired by when you were younger?
2: The funny thing is, I don't like to watch movies that much. Unless it's like a AAA movie to turn my brain off, or something really niche. Yeah, there's an impression whenever people meet me, they'll think I'm a movie buff or I have all the knowledge in the world. But yeah, nah, I'm sorry. Like, if someone asks me what's my favorite movie, I'm like, Cars.
0: where does that creative inspiration, or like that visual like inspiration, come from then, if not from movies?
2: I'm very music heavy. Like, all my life, I've been surrounded with music, and I've always wanted to, I guess career-wise, or just life in general, I've always wanted to involve myself in music. Like, I tried dancing before, then didn't work. My father is a pianist, or my father's side are full of musicians. I was also kind of pursuing it too, and then I realized I needed way more effort to actually do that career, so I kind of stopped from there. But I always wanted to add the itch to translate music into something, and mm-hmm. video was that medium.
0: That's amazing. With filmmaking too, there's a certain like rhythm to it, yeah, and like cutting things together, putting things together.
2: In one way, it's another form of dancing to me. Once everything is settled and locked in, and when you watch that first take, you're like, wow, you did this, or we all did this.
1: There's something I learned doing musical theater as well, where there's a difference between dancing and there's a difference with movement. And I think part of what I'm understanding from what you were saying as well is like you can appreciate good movement when everything all moves together and locks in together. I think that's such a beautiful way of seeing the work that you're doing. And I think the value of, I think a lot of people underestimate it, is what I also wanted to say. A lot of people, when they think about content creators or like even just multimedia editors, they're like, oh, but isn't this easy? Like, you have a lot of AI tools now. You have a lot of like, oh, just putting stuff together, right? And it's like, no. There's an orchestra of stuff in my brain that needs to make sure this is on beat, or like the coloring is not right. And unfortunately, I don't think my brain is as exposed as yours. But I will say, like, people, I would say, can appreciate a level of like when everything is fit together. And so it's really cool that you continue to develop that skill. And I'd love for us to continue to dive into how you took that and how you're making a career out of that as well. But before that, we also have music to share.
0: So this is Tabe by Diwata and Sampung Mga Daliri by Diwata and Justin.

0: The Mandatory Reporting of Child Abuse Ordinance is effective from January 20th, 2026. 25 categories of specified professionals from the social welfare, education, and healthcare sectors are legally required to report suspected serious child abuse cases. Early detection and intervention create a wide and effective protection web for children. 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
4: RTHKD News at 5 with Sachin Karpi. Financial Secretary Paul Chan is leaving for Europe later tonight to boost Hong Kong's financial standing and attract investment. His schedule includes a global ministerial conference on combating terrorist financing in Paris, followed by high-level business meetings in the French capital, Brussels, and Zurich. Writing in his weekly blog, Chan said the primary objectives are to deepen cooperation and attract investments. Executive Councillor Jeffrey Lam says the Hung Shui Kiu Industry Park aims to attract more enterprises to Hong Kong, bringing benefits in tax revenue, scientific research, and employment. Lam, who chairs the park's board of directors, said the top priority going forward is to recruit a CEO, build a team with forward-looking views, and offer a good environment for enterprises. He was speaking on a TVB program.
5: We can set up a one-step service center. Businesses coming to Hong Kong have to complete business registration and open bank accounts. Some experienced difficulties recently, and we can help them solve the problems. In the long run, we can help with their children's education so that the talent won't be just working here. We hope they can settle down here.
4: Hong Kong's businesses are expected to benefit from improved stability in Sino-US relations after US President Donald Trump's visit to Beijing a few days ago. Speaking following a commercial radio program, Director General of Invest Hong Kong, Alpha Lau, said Hong Kong remains a stable platform for firms looking to seize opportunities amid global uncertainties.
6: In Hong Kong's case, because businesses hate uncertainties, of course, so already there are enough conflicts and different situations going around in the world, so that if they have decided to be constructive going forward, at least Hong Kong is a stable platform to be able to seize on this stability. But at the same time, you never know, so we must always be ready to pounce on the opportunities that may stem from further developments in other areas of the world, such as Middle East and other places. But a long story short, I think

0: It's been a very constructive meeting, and they have already announced that there may be a reciprocal meeting come fall. So we will see how that works. And meanwhile, Hong Kong continues to be a very stable place to do business, not only for Chinese or Hong Kong businesses, but also for American companies working in this region.
1: Taxi drivers have welcomed a 50% toll waiver on government-operated tunnels, saying the measure will reduce operating costs. The concession, which took effect today, applies to all commercial vehicles, including buses, goods vehicles, light buses and taxis, using government toll tunnels and the Tsingshan control area. The waiver will last for 2 months. One taxi driver said the reduction directly benefits people like him.
2: For taxis, these 2 months will be a lot better. Cabbies will be more willing and trying to cross the harbour and to make return trips because we can save about $50. That's a bit of a relief.
1: Another cabbie also welcomed the concession but struck a cautious note.
3: It's better than nothing. Let's take it step by step and see after 2 months. We can't expect them to give this waiver to us for 3 months or half a year right away. Of course, a fuel subsidy would be better because the benefits would be more direct.
1: Police have arrested a 54-year-old man in connection with the killing of a newspaper vendor more than a quarter of a century ago. It's the seventh arrest in connection with the case, which occurred on September 22, 1999, when a woman working at a newspaper stall in Shamshedpur was attacked by three knife-wielding men. Superintendent Gar Kamlam from Kowloon West Crime Unit said the man allegedly recruited the three attackers and arranged a vehicle to send them to the crime scene. Police have laid a holding charge of murder against him, and he'll appear at the Kowloon City Magistrates' Courts tomorrow. Gar said the arrest was made thanks to support from their counterparts on the mainland.
4: The man was arrested in Shenzhen on Friday with the assistance of Guangdong and Shenzhen police forces. Following the arrest, he was brought to Hong Kong on the morning of Saturday, and we received the suspect successfully.
1: And the weather forecast for tonight and tomorrow. Cloudy with a few showers. Temperatures will range between 23 and 26 degrees. Moderate to fresh east to southeasterly winds, strong offshore and on high ground at first, and gusty at times. Right now at the observatory, it is 25 degrees and the relative humidity is 86%. Please be reminded that the strong monsoon signal is also in force. That's the news from RTHK.

0: And that was Sampung Mga Daliri by Diwata and Justin. Once again, you're listening to Phil Congers. We have Samson here with us, who just talked about his initial journey of starting off his creative journey with such an ironic twist of events, you know, not really wanting to get into creatives in the beginning of his high school life, but eventually getting into it because of an appreciation of sound and movement and everything just coming together. And now he's a multimedia editor of a high fashion brand here, high fashion luxury brand here in the city. So I'd love for us to talk about that now and understand how you took what was essentially a kind of like just something you were really passionate about, and how did it translate to you getting into high-end brand, like this role that you're in right now, and what are some of the challenges that you're navigating being in this role?
1: Before I got into that brand, I was freelancing for the whole time. So I was just polishing my skills while getting like connections throughout. And then eventually, like a few years back, I met one of my visual brother, Ryan Putranto, shout outs. He asked me to work on a project with him. It was a tough project, and it was interesting too because the outcome turned out really well. But the process was kind of grueling because it was a really tight deadline. So long story short, it was a night shoot, but the edit had to be out in the morning. So he couldn't handle the edit, and I was like, okay, let me try it. So yeah, right after the shoot, went back home straight to edit, made a few changes here and there. Client was happy in the end, so we were kind of happy. And I think end of that year, 2023, that's when he asked me this golden question, do you want to join me? Because at that time, he was alone in that magazine company. So, and the work was piling up, so that's when that moment happened. Like, the timing was pretty surreal.
0: That's amazing. You know, I've always heard from our friends as well who are in the same industry where you have to turn over these deliverables like reels, content, etc., like immediately after or just like the next day, and they ask for like, let's say, six different reels or like a six-parter reel. Something I'm personally curious about as well for a creative as yourself is, how does that work? Like, how did you, like, what makes that, how do you make it work for you?
1: This one is kind of an interesting one. Like, I'm looking back now how it's working out until now. So when I started doing it, when I took it more seriously, there were four people that were already doing it in the city. Maybe you have familiar names. Mart Sarmiento, John, Lester Rosallo, Anthony Tamayo, and Joshua Rasco. So these four were kind of like my four pillars when I started out, because I kept bugging them with questions like, yo, how do you do this? How do you do that? Or how do I... What should my mindset be with these clients? And learning from them and

0: their work ethic. So at that time, there were the only four Filipino creatives that can match the output and quality of the local creatives. So I got their, I guess, values. And even with the local creatives, when I was still kind of new and fresh, they were always so on point. Like, no matter what, the shoot has to be straight on. If there are any problems, they have to fix it right away. And once that shoot is done, they have to get the deliverables as soon ASAP. So I think from that freelance time, when I was accumulating all of that knowledge and just by observing, I thought in my head, okay, if I really truly want to stay, I have to dedicate my craft by three times and try to keep up with that standard too, which is cool because it also gave me like another form of admiration to my peers. So I think that was one reason how I'm able to do all those crazy reels or edits in such short amount of time.
1: I can see how your passion also comes into it, like what you were talking about before, how, wow, this didn't even feel like work, but I got paid for it. And has there been a point through your career where it's kind of like, because I think with creatives, we experience burnout too. Did you experience something like that?
0: Too many.
1: Oh.
2: Currently, and
0: Too many. I think I had two memorable burnouts. First one was more on the sadder side. This was during the height of COVID, I think second or third wave. That's where literally the world froze in time and progress. I was thinking that day, that time I wasn't in the right mindset. I stopped everything, no shooting, no editing. Even my health got worse. And then I had this one golden moment. I have to shout him out too. Much love, Gareth Evans, saved my life. I only had less than four figures in 1 month during that time, and I was really considering to get a full-time job, or my family wanted to relocate back to the Philippines. I'm like, I'll try to make it work. And I got one email from him, and this was so, like, the timing is so crazy, like, when I'm thinking about it. He emailed me about, if you're familiar with the Best Bar Awards. So in 2021, there were five Hong Kong bars that got nominated. And he asked me to, cover one of them, which helped a lot. And surprisingly, I don't know how, they reached back to me again saying, hey, Hong Kong won four more. Can you cover four more? Yes, please. Yeah, so literally that golden moment brought me back to life.
2: Wow, appreciate him for doing that as well. I mean, it's also the person valuing your skill enough to be like, look, do you want to do this? So he trusted in your skill. You had the skills to do it, and you were able to execute it. So I love that for you. You mentioned the second one. Do you
0: Oh,
2: want to share
0: the
2: that as
0: second
2: well?
0: burnout was also was pretty recent. It was late 2024. This is me 1 year in the magazine company, and I got everything unlocked. I have all the guidelines in my head. I knew what I needed to output, but I wasn't feeling right. It just felt robotic. I finally understood what they wanted, but it felt like my soul just kept going away. So at the start of 2025, I made it a new goal for myself. Try to put more effort and heart when you in my own craft. So on my little free time during lunchtime, I asked some of my model friends, hey, do you have 20, 30 minutes? Can we make something cool? No guarantees, no guidelines, just something fun for the soul. As soon as I made that video, everything just snowballed. Like, technically speaking, I improved so fast, and collectively, whoever I shot, and I guess for myself too, we just got more eyes, which kind of indirectly helped out with the magazines, because overall, everything's improving. So that moment, I'm like, okay, even if it's extremely difficult, if you try, or if you give 1% to make it positive, then you have a chance of making it better.
2: I've seen some of the reels that you were talking about where like you shoot with some of the models around the city, and then you also do like breakdown videos on how like you did these shoots. So one thing I wanted to ask, I also want to ask for all like the freelancers and creatives that are potentially wanting to go down this path, is, you're doing videos on like how you do certain things, like breaking down like where the videos are, and I wanted to ask, like, what motivated you to share these online? I mean, people can just search it up themselves, so why did you begin to do that as well?
0: I mean, all my knowledge and all my skills came from other people sharing their own knowledge and skills. So I think it'd be a shame for me if people see me as one of the successful creatives for me to not share that knowledge and for me to gatekeep. I feel like I'd be betraying my own values and own belief. Even if sometimes the tutorials I make, they're really basic, if someone manages to get something out of it, that makes my day. And I do want to do more of it, but yeah, just there's not enough time for me to give a more complete breakdown. But yeah.
2: Yeah, I totally understand that as well. And I'm glad that you brought up your values. And if there's another, I guess if I were to ask you as well, aside from, not gatekeeping this knowledge that you have, is there any other, what are the other work values that you hold for yourself that keep you grounded and that keep you on where you want your journey or your career to be? Like if you could name two other values that you make sure that whenever you create the content that you do, whenever you speak to someone, you hold these values in your head.
0: So when times are really tough or this particular project, my heart's really not in it, I'll just think, okay, there's probably 10, 20, or 30 more newer creatives that really want this way more badly than I do and will do anything to be in my position. Even if they may not know how hard it can be, I'll just look back at that and I'm like, okay, let me just push through. And the second one, I think probably is a real reason. No matter how difficult the creative field can get, it's still not as hard as pure hard labor like construction or something physical. That to me, any work that requires something with that extreme physicality, I'll always admire.
1: That's amazing. I'm really impressed and so in awe of like the mindset that you have when it comes to just being a creative in general. Like that curiosity that you have, you're asking people in your field, like how is this? Like how do I do this? But at the same time, you're also coming from even like your position now, you're coming from a place of gratitude. Like you're acknowledging this is how much it took to get here. And there are a lot of other people who'd want to be in your position as well. So I think those are traits that really set you apart as a creative, and I really appreciate that.
0: Thank you. And another thing I want to point out that pushes me even more, I don't speak Cantonese. So imagine how much harder, I'm not Chinese and I don't speak Cantonese. So I really have to put in X amount of effort to not prove my worth to anyone, but just to prove that I can keep up with you guys or I can push the standard together with you guys.
2: I like that. I agree with Patty as well, bringing up the gratitude, at the attitude of gratitude, but also what you just said about proving ourselves. If not for others, it's really just for you, right? And it's something that we hope that on the show with all the guests that we have, a lot of them, they always bring up that point where the reason where they are is because they're curious at whatever they want to do. They just want to get better in compared to themselves and not for anyone. But you're right, as someone who is non-Chinese speaking in the city, there is a temptation where it's like, oh, I have to prove myself for everyone else. But it's like, no, just focus on your strengths and that strength will be the one that pull you out. Like what you mentioned in uni, it was an awkward first week, but you're like, I'm gonna be this like fun loving guy, and people take that as bait. Be the person that like people want to be drawn to. And especially in a city like Hong Kong, a lot of our stories and a lot of our humor as Filipinos, we kind of have a bit of a, it's different. And I think the right people are going to be curious about you. And I'm glad that the right people have you on their team as well and that you're supporting them. One final thing that I want to ask for the creatives in the city, what's something that you believe is a point of support that's needed or that needs to that you'd like to see changed in the city for like non-Chinese speaking creatives like you to get to a position like yours?
0: I kind of have two separate answers. Specifically for the creatives, and more specifically for the people who wants to pursue anything video or photo related, it might sound a bit weird.

0: but you'd really have to be a bit loose in the head and a bit crazy to pursue it. Because if you're familiar with Hong Kong standard, it's really cutthroat. So you really have to think deep down, can you handle it? And if you can handle it, are you willing to put in that effort? Yeah, earlier on, I really thought every day because I'm thinking, okay, I'm Filipino, can't speak Chinese, am I good enough? Yeah, so you really have to have that blind trust in yourself to try it out. If it doesn't try out, cool, you're still a hero in my head because you tried out what 99% of the people would never do. So that's the one. And I think for the people in general, I think filming so many of the locals, I think it helped if everyone just became like 1% more appreciative of what they have. Like, I've been preaching this to people I talk to and even some of my videos. Hong Kong is such a nice and safe city. If any problems you have, think of the other countries that have it worse. I think if you just apply that mindset every day, then, it'll turn out better. There's always going to be a next day, but it's just your attitude, how you take it on and your outlook in general.
1: I appreciate that so much. It's a real reminder for, like what you said, people in Hong Kong. Sometimes we tend to complain, but if we are more sensitive to people in other places of this like entire world, it'll make us appreciate more, like, you know what? Actually, doing this a bit of like discomfort of trying out my new hobby or like learning a bit of video editing, it's not gonna ruin me. There's so many other people that would want this same opportunity that we have, and we're complaining about like how it's not, or it's too expensive, or like, oh, it's so difficult to watch this YouTube video and I don't know how to apply it, or you know, all these things. So it's a really good sobering reminder for us in the city that, you know, we have that opportunity to try, and why not do it? Yeah. So thank you again, Samson, for sharing that with us. Is there anything that you'd like to shout out? Anything exciting that you have going on that people can follow you on, or just maybe plug your pages if you have any?
0: I guess you can follow my Instagram page, Samson JRCDG, and at the late end of the year, early next year, yeah, big news.
1: Oh, wait a minute. Okay, we need to talk about this when we're off air, and it's a secret that we will keep with you.
0: Thank you, Gio. Thank you, Daniela.
1: You're very, very welcome. And so coming up, we have Cake and Tabing Dagat by Any Names Okay.

0: Once again, you're listening to Phil Congers on RTHK Radio 3. What a guest we had today.
1: I know. I'm glad we finally got him on. And it's so funny because remember when we went to the Queso Bakehouse pop-up a few weeks ago? He was there and he was one of the people that he was like, hey, I heard you guys are on radio. And I'm like, do you want to share your story? So I'm glad that he was brave enough to step up and say, you know what? Yeah, I'd love to share my story. And he was here today with us. And that's something that I want to circle back to. Wow, corporate lingo.
0: All right.
1: Circle back to what we talked about in the beginning, where it's being courageous enough to know what you want to do and to kind of almost fight against the tide in a way in order to pursue your ambition, whether it's in a creative field or your professional field, or anything that you do.
0: I think something that we also mentioned was like asking the right questions. And I feel like that's something that resonates in both stories and Ronnie Del Carmen, the animator who we mentioned earlier, and also in Samson's story.
1: Mm. And I think it'd be good of us to also talk about some of these sort of questions that we can ask ourselves when thinking about our passions and the things that we're pursuing. It could be a good time to reevaluate what you're doing now and whether these questions are aligned with what you're doing now, and whether it's worth pursuing something different or considering something different. So the question that I had when I think about pursuing my passions is, what are my superpowers? I love asking people about, you know, if they had a superpower, what would it be? Like, that's such a great icebreaker because it does remind you of a childlike wonder. And so instead of just saying, what are your strengths? I think it's much more creative and much more wonderful to ask yourself, what is your superpower? What's something that you consider much greater that helps this, like, more, I guess, noble purpose of you know, saving the world, I think is how they would frame it, right? And so thinking about that question, it really helps you figure out your passion because then you need to make sure those superpowers that you have is used in whatever role. And so for me, I will confidently say that connecting people and just holding someone's story is something that we both love and that we've been honing in with what we're doing now, but also even before we got on radio, it's something that we've always been doing. And so having this superpower across all my different roles that I'm doing and even non-professional roles, just being in my friend group or in my family, this is something that I want to make sure that I continue to do in life. And I think every choice I make, no matter what job or whatever I do, I'll need to make sure or make it known that this is what I'm good at. I am good at trying to understand the story that we want to share and make it so that other people can listen. And I'm able to just connect with people, even if it's not in the most orthodox way of like, you know, being a formal connector, right? As someone that's like, oh, yes, I have my connections. My people, get back to your people. I'm just like, you know what? I want to connect to you on a fundamental human level. And I just want to know, like, look, we all sometimes mess up. We all have these challenges. I want to know that. I want to know that side of people. And that's what connects us all as humans. And that's what I think I see my superpower could be.
0: I totally agree. Honestly, whenever I working with you these, like, past like year or years, like, closely.
1: These past decades have been.
0: This is my review.
1: My appraisal right now.
0: No, but it's so amazing to see, like, how you use that superpower of yours to, and it comes from such a genuine place, and I think that's why it's so amazing, because it's so easy to just, yeah, connect things and connect people, and then, you know, look for an agenda, but what you do is really amazing in that it's coming from a very genuine place of wanting the best for people and wanting to care for them in that way. So I really applaud you for that. And I actually want to answer the same question.
1: Sure.
0: Although I'm not like sure what exactly it is, but I'm gonna just like try and answer it. I feel like my superpower is along the same lines of something we share, is that we really come from a genuine place. Yeah, and I think mine is just is in a different way where it's more reflective and more quiet or like more observant. Because that's something that was pointed out to me by a classmate when I took that counseling course. But yeah, they pointed out that, really appreciate like how your silence almost when it comes to discussions. And then at the end, you're like, you have these questions or this insight. And that's something I never felt like noticed. I've always thought that I don't know what to say. Like, I'd rather like gain all of the like information and insight and just try and see like where we connect, and then where we have our differences and how do we like make that work. So I used to see it as a weakness, but that friend of mine, that classmate, told me in a way that it was a strength.
1: Yeah, I will say confidently, if there was a way I could share with you what I believe your superpower is, it's using RPG classes. So
0: Whoa.
1: yeah, so I will say that you are a really good cleric. In a lot of RPG games that I grew up with, the cleric is usually taken as the support role, and so a lot of people avoid, well, not avoid, but it's difficult to use the cleric because the clerics are the ones in charge of buffing the team, debuffing enemies. But we won't pay attention to enemies now. But like buffing the whole team, so like giving a strength bonus, etc. And it's difficult because people don't know how to strategize that way. A lot of people, they don't understand how to properly use their own strengths to buff their team. For me, I think with what you mentioned, your whole silent demeanor, the reason I feel you want to gain all of this is just you want to understand what role you play in all of this. And so having that insight for yourself and understanding how you can definitely help with this thing or not help with this thing, but even now being able to say yes to a lot of new things, I would say is your strength as the cleric of a lot of teams that you play a part in. You don't require yourself to be the loudest voice, but then when you are there, you make sure that you're helping a lot. And I think that's such a good strength because a lot of people in this world will want to be the loudest voice, but you don't necessarily want to be that. And so it's up to people who recognize you to really platform you up. So that's your strength.
0: Get my CV
1: Let's
0: out. Let's type
1: cry.
0: this out.
1: I know. Imagine if CVs were able to, like, so what's your superpower? I would consider.
0: Yeah.
1: And then the HR people are like, what is this? And
0: I'm a
1: then
0: cleric.
1: they're, I'm a cleric. I'm actually a bard, so I like telling
0: I
1: stories.
0: support.
1: Yeah. That's amazing. And I'm sure there's a lot more questions that we can ask, but those are the ones that we personally like resonate with the most. So I'm looking forward to seeing what other questions we find in our journey of life that we can bring up in future episodes. But before that, the next question I want to ask is, what song are we going to introduce? So coming up, we have Ikaw Lagi by Allison.

0: And that was Ikaw Lagi by Allison.
1: Yeah, you know, it's amazing that this week we talked a lot about creatives and just pursuing your passion, whether it is creative or whether it's a non-creative skill. It's important for us to really think about the right questions to know what we're doing. But I will say that I'm also quite impressed and quite relieved that there aren't just a few and far between creatives in the city now. I'm glad we get to find out that a lot of people, they're putting their creative initiatives out there, whether it be pursuing a creative industry or a creative line of work. But some people, they're just putting their initiatives out as pop-ups and events in the city. And I know that we got connected recently with A0 Scouts.

0: So could you tell us more about them, Patty?
1: Yeah, so they're sort of like a music collective, and what they've done recently is that they have this episodic Sonobella series. So it's using music and storytelling, narrative storytelling, and combining them together.
0: Yeah, and one of the things I love about when they first shared this with us is that it would be released episodically, or like they called it serialized fiction. Because for them, if I remember correctly, they got this idea as wanting to become a classic story themselves. And a lot of classics actually start off as series as well, or serialized. Not the cereal with milk, but like cereal, like, episode 1, 2, 3, cereal. And so being able to release it in that way, it makes you almost feel reminiscent of how when we didn't have streaming tech, and you'd had to wait for the next episode to come on, like for a lot of TV shows and movies as well. So I'm very interested because it's such a fresh idea to have almost like radio drama back, and not just as an audiobook. Like I don't think that this is necessarily an audiobook experience, right? It's not just them reading the story, but it's them creating a soundtrack to make you feel the story. Audibly, yeah. So it's like an auditory experience accompanying a book, and I believe now they're already releasing more than just the first episode. The first episode we can get for free, I know from their website, and then everything else is releasing sequentially. But it's very special news as well because they are going to be having a live read of their first episode on the 30th of May. In Dara. Yeah. And
1: Yes.
0: so it'd be really cool if you want to stop by and just listen to their stories. And I know that there's also going to be other performances there, not just from A0, but also from Bootstrap Theater. And also, we'll be there, your hosts for that afternoon. So if you'd like more details, you can go over to A0 underscore Scouts on Instagram, or you can just follow us at Phil Congers on Instagram, and we'll share that detail as well. And it, you know what? One of the things I, when they reached out and they were talking to us about this idea, one of the things I talked about before in this, in the show, one of the past episodes, is that there was a moment in time, it was even before COVID, where I really loved audio dramas. And so in the realm of podcasts, there is actually still a, I don't know how minor the group is, but there are radio dramas, and it's called Welcome to Night Vale. It's almost escapism because Welcome to Night Vale is a radio show, but it's fictional. And in Night Vale, a lot of creepy supernatural things happen in that town of Night Vale, and it's really smart because the guy announcing or on it, basically, he's saying that he works at the radio station of Night Vale. Like, it's so smart for me because it makes something as scary just like, oh, how would it feel if it was a radio station in the middle of all of that? And so when they said that this was going to happen, I remember speaking to one of the members of A0, and I said, oh my gosh, we're bringing it back. Please do, because it's something that I've always wanted to try as well. And so let's see how that's going to go on. But yeah, that's really exciting. A lot of creatives happening in the city. So if you know any creatives, please let us know. And we'd love to see how we can platform and help out their story as well. But for now, we have
1: Panatag and Closer You and I by Addie.
0: Once again, my name is Jel.
1: And my name is Patty.
0: And this has been Phil
1: Phil Congers.
0: Congers.

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1: My legs are so tired.
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4: RTHK The News at 6 with Sachin Katwi. The top stories. The Director General of the government's investment arm says Hong Kong's businesses are expected to benefit from improved stability in Sino-US relations. Executive Councillor Jeffrey Lam says the Hung Shui Kiu Industry Park will bring benefits in tax revenue, scientific research and employment. And Financial Secretary Paul Chan is set to depart for a multi-city European tour with the goal of reinforcing Hong Kong's global financial standing and attracting international capital. Hong Kong businesses are expected to benefit from improved stability in Sino-US relations after US President Donald Trump's visit to Beijing a few days ago. Speaking following a commercial radio program, Director General of Invest Hong Kong, Alpha Lau, said the SAR remains a stable platform for firms looking to seize opportunities amid global uncertainties.
5: In Hong Kong's case, because businesses hate uncertainties, of course, so already there are enough conflicts and different situations going around in the world, so that if they have decided to be constructive going forward, at least Hong Kong is a stable platform to be able to seize on this stability. But at the same time, you never know, so we must always be ready to pounce on the opportunities that may stem from further developments in other areas of the world, such as Middle East and other places. But a long story short, I think it's been a very constructive meeting, and they have already announced that there may be a reciprocal meeting come for. So we will see how that works. And meanwhile, Hong Kong continues to be a very stable place to do business, not only for Chinese or Hong Kong businesses, but also for American companies working in this region.
4: Executive Councillor Jeffrey Lam says the Hung Shui Kiu Industry Park aims to attract more enterprises to Hong Kong, bringing benefits in tax revenue, scientific research and employment. Lam, who chairs the park's board of directors, says the top priority going forward is to recruit a chief executive officer, build a team with forward-looking views, and offer a good environment for enterprises. Lam was speaking on a TVB program.
6: We can set up a one-stop service center. Businesses coming to Hong Kong have to complete business registration and open bank accounts. Some experienced difficulties recently, and we can help them solve the problems. In the long run, we can help with their children's education so that the talent won't be just working here. We hope they can settle down here.
4: Financial Secretary Paul Chan is leaving for Europe later tonight to boost Hong Kong's financial standing and attract investment. His schedule includes a global ministerial conference on combating terrorist financing in Paris, followed by high-level business meetings in the French capital, Brussels and Zurich. Writing in his weekly blog, Chan said conducting face-to-face briefings and responding to questions will help overseas business and financial communities gain a deeper understanding of Hong Kong's recent developments and progress, as well as its strategic significance for their business expansion in China and the wider Asia-Pacific region. Taxi drivers have welcomed a 50% toll waiver on government-operated tunnels, saying the measure will reduce operating costs. The concession, which took effect today, applies to all commercial vehicles including buses, goods vehicles, light buses and taxis using government toll tunnels and the Tsingshan control area. The waiver will last for 2 months. One taxi driver said the reduction directly benefits people like him.
7: For taxis, these 2 months will be a lot better. Cabbies will be more

0: willing, and trying to cross the harbor and to make return trips because we can save about $50. That's a bit of a relief.
1: Police have arrested a 54-year-old man in connection with the killing of a newspaper vendor more than a quarter of a century ago. It's the seventh arrest in connection with the case, which occurred on September 22, 1999, when a woman working at a newspaper stall in Shamshedpur was attacked by three knife-wielding men. Superintendent Gar Kam Lam from Kowloon West Crime Unit said the man allegedly recruited the three attackers and arranged a vehicle to send them to the crime scene. Police have laid a holding charge of murder against him, and he'll appear at the Kowloon City Magistrate's courts tomorrow. Gar said the arrest was made thanks to support from their counterparts on the mainland.
2: The man was arrested in Shenzhen on Friday with the assistance of Guangdong and Shenzhen police forces. Following the arrest, he was brought to Hong Kong on the morning of Saturday, and we received the suspect successfully.
1: And you're listening to RTHK News, and the time is coming up to just 5 minutes past six. Authorities in the Democratic Republic of Congo say an outbreak of Ebola virus has killed more than 80 people. The World Health Organization has declared an international health emergency after 336 suspected cases of the highly contagious hemorrhagic fever were reported. Wallace Wong reports.
3: The WHO said the outbreak caused by the Bundibugyo strain of Ebola constituted a public health emergency of international concern, the second highest level of alert under international health regulations. Samuel Roger Kamba, health minister of the Democratic Republic of Congo, said the strain has no vaccine, no specific treatment, and has a very high mortality rate, which can reach 50%. Health officials confirmed the latest outbreak in Ituri province in the northeast eastern part of the country, bordering Uganda and South Sudan. According to Kamba, patient zero was a nurse who reported to a health facility in Ituri's provincial capital Bunia on April the 24th with symptoms suggesting Ebola. Several cases have also been reported in Uganda. The virus is believed to have originated in bats and can cause severe bleeding and organ failure. It spreads from person to person through bodily fluids or exposure to the blood of an infected person. The incubation period can last up to 21 days. The World Health Organization warned that the true scale of the number of cases and spread was not clear, but stopped short of declaring a pandemic emergency, the highest alert level introduced in 2024.
1: Authorities in Russia say at least four people were killed after Ukraine launched a massive drone strike. The Russian Defense Ministry says air defenses shot down 556 drones overnight across the country. Ukrainian President Volodymyr Zelensky had vowed on Friday to launch more retaliatory strikes a day after Russian attack on Kyiv killed 24 people and injured dozens. While the United States has pushed for both sides to come to the negotiating table, the talks have noticeably stalled since Washington's attention shifted to the U.S.-Israeli war on Iran. After the expiration of a three-day truce on Tuesday to mark the anniversary of victory over Nazi Germany in World War II, which both sides accused the other of violating, Moscow and Kyiv have returned to trading attacks. Tens of thousands of people marched through central London waving British and English flags for the right-wing Unite the Kingdom rally. The march was one of the two opposing protests happening in the British capital yesterday. The other was a counter-demonstration fused with a pro-Palestinian protest. Anti-Islam activist Tommy Robinson led the right-wing rally as the crowd booed at the picture of British Prime Minister Keir Starmer. Some sported red caps with a Make England Great Again slogan, and others chanted Christ is King. One protester said immigration is the main concern for demonstrators.
4: Basically, stop the boats, leave the ECHR, firstly and foremost, and let Britain and the English people be the first. I'm 59 years old, yeah, I haven't done well myself, but my wages have gone right down. And the energy, stop Ed Miliband, stop him. It's costing this country an absolute fortune.
1: Meanwhile, pressure is mounting on British Prime Minister Keir Starmer, as former Health Minister Wes Streeting publicly challenged him for the top job. Starmer has so far rejected calls to step down following big

0: Labour losses in recent local elections. Streeting says he has support from Labour members of Parliament to trigger a snap leadership contest. However, he added he would prefer a proper contest. In a speech yesterday, Streeting said it was important for all candidates to be given a chance.
1: And that if we had rushed ahead without giving Andy a chance to stand, the new leader, whether it was me or anyone else, would lack the legitimacy, and so we would end up extending instability and uncertainty. That might have been the self-interested thing to do for candidates who are in Parliament presently, but it wasn't in the party's interest and wasn't in the national interest. If you think you're good enough to do the top job, if you think you've got the right ideas for the country, you should be prepared to put them forward, test them against other competitors, and win an election. And that was the choice that I made.
0: Manchester Mayor Andy Burnham, who is also considered a leading candidate to take over from Starmer, says he wants to reform the Labour Party if his leadership bid is successful.
2: We're saying that, you know, Labour needs to be better, to change, and be once again the party that people in this borough knew, that they'd voted for many years. You know, I don't blame anybody who in recent times has gone away and, you know, voted for other parties. I want to regain their trust. I want Labour solidly to be the party of working class people and working class communities, and that requires a lot of change.
0: The South Korean government says it will pursue all options, including emergency arbitration, to avoid a labor strike at the country's biggest employer, Samsung Electronics. Ahead of the resumption of pay talks tomorrow, Prime Minister Kim Min-suk said just one day of work suspension at the tech giant's semiconductor factory is expected to incur direct losses of over $650 million.
3: We urge the Samsung Electronics Labor Union to make efforts to find common ground through dialogue and compromise rather than insisting on a strike. We also call on management to engage in negotiations with a sense of responsibility, to listen carefully to the voices of the union, and to make every effort to find a mutually beneficial solution for both labor and management.
0: Bulgaria has won the Eurovision Song Contest with Dara's catchy song, Bangaranga, sweeping the 70th edition of the world's biggest live televised music event. Bulgaria had missed the last three editions, but took the crown in Vienna for the first time ever, overtaking Israel as the points came in, with Romania finishing third. Darina Yotova, known as Dara, was not among the favorites going into Eurovision week, but she gained traction following a strong performance in the semifinals, with her highly choreographed dance routines.
4: Thank you so much for all the support. This is unbelievable. I don't even know what's going on right now. But I want to thank everybody who felt the Bangaranga and felt connected to the force. I truly believe that that force has one name, and it's God, and it's the universe, and it's the language that we all speak, which is music. Music is love, and it helps us make our reality so much colorful and tasteful.
0: Turning to sports news now, and in golf, a strong finish by Alex Smalley has given him the lead at the end of day three of the PGA Championship in Pennsylvania. Six birdies over the last 10 holes put the American at 2-under-68 for a two-stroke lead over five others going into the final round of play.
5: It's a difficult golf course. Conditions are tough. It's been windy the last few days. Greens were a little firmer today. I anticipate it's going to be that way tomorrow, too, just because of the forecast. It's going to be hot. It's going to be sunny. There's not going to be a whole lot of moisture in the golf course, I would imagine. Anytime you can shoot under par on a golf course of this caliber under these conditions, I think anybody would take that.
0: In tennis, Ukraine's Elena Svitolina battled past world number 4 Coco Gauff in a tough three-setter to lift the Italian Open title. This is Svitolina's first WTA 1000 trophy since back-to-back victories in Rome in 2017 and 2018. Gauff was playing in a second straight final in the Italian capital, but the American had to face disappointment once again, and she will now try to defend her title at the French Open, which gets underway in Paris later this month. Manchester City have completed an English Cup double after beating Chelsea 1-0.

0: in the final of the FA Cup. Semenyo got the winner on 72 minutes. In what could also be Pep Guardiola's last season as City manager, he told reporters that victory celebrations are on hold for now.
1: Home. Not even one beer. Next Monday after Aston Villa, we're going to celebrate it with the women's team. The club said to me that with some parade in Manchester, because it must be celebrated with both teams. But no half time, so has 3 days. Chelsea had 7 days to prepare that final. We had 3 days. Yesterday the travel was a nightmare. Spent 6 hours, literally 6 hours, from CFA to here. The trains a little bit problem in this country, and 6 hours. But
0: meanwhile, Chelsea have appointed Xabi Alonso as the club's new manager. Alonso left Spanish giants Real Madrid in January and will begin his role with Chelsea on July the 1st. And the weather forecast for tonight and tomorrow: cloudy with a few showers. Temperatures will range between 23 and 26 degrees. Moderate to fresh east to southeasterly winds, strong offshore. Right now at the observatory, it is 25 degrees and the relative humidity is 85%. And that's the news from RTHK.

0: It's now time for Hong Kong Heritage with Anne-Marie Evans. And today's program was first broadcast in 2019.
1: Hello and welcome to this week's Hong Kong Heritage. Last week I chatted with Molly O'Dell, who was born in Baghdad in 1931 and was visiting Hong Kong with her family for a couple of weeks in January. She's a daughter-in-law of Hong Kong's first impresario, Harry O'Dell. In this week's programme, Molly O'Dell and I continue looking at her life. Last week, Molly talked about her childhood in Japan and later Shanghai, where she spent the Second World War. Also, the bravery of her future mother-in-law, Sophie O'Dell, in Hong Kong under Japanese occupation, where she smuggled medical supplies to the prisoners of war. After the war, Molly, then called Molly Rubin, comes to Hong Kong, where she marries David O'Dell, Harry and Sophie's son, at the Peninsula Hotel in 1949. Then in 1951, they head from Hong Kong to Hawaii, on to New York, and then for 20 years to Puerto Rico, which is where we pick up the story. Later in the programme, I talk with Haida Kickaboy, who introduced me to Molly O'Dell and is doing a documentary on the life of Harry O'Dell. As he puts it, Harry O'Dell lived several lives, serving in two world wars and then opening the Empire Theatre in North Point in 1952, later to become the State Theatre. It shut down in 1997 and is currently a snooker hall and shopping arcade, but Haida has been instrumental in getting the theatre protected with a Grade 1 heritage status and hopes to see it turned into a cultural centre. And now back to Molly O'Dell in 1951, as she's about to embark on her journey to Hawaii.
2: Well, we stopped in Hawaii for 6 hours, where they put us in a nursery where I could bathe the children and change diapers and stuff like that. You know, being in Hong Kong, the servants were so meticulous about the babies that by 3 months old, my daughter was already potty trained. Yes. So I had no trouble with her. No diapers.
3: That's extraordinary.
2: I know. I mean, they'd sit there with a little girl over the pot making noises, you know, encouraging noises.
3: And these would have been traditional Chinese amas.
2: Yes. And so with her, I didn't, you know, it was very easy. With him, diapers, okay, that was fine. So we were in the nursery for 6 hours in Hawaii, and then we got to San Francisco, and friends of ours from Hong Kong, the Ellis girls, who really introduced me to David, gave us a Chinese lunch. So Hawaii was just like respite, 6 hours. I wanted to try American ice cream, so my husband brought some strawberry ice cream. Coming from Asia, it was too rich for me. I threw up.
3: And where did you continue on to after that?
2: Then we went to New York. So we arrived in New York, and my brother was taking my husband to town. So we stayed in New York for about a year and a half. Meanwhile, my brother was involved in the film business and theaters in Puerto Rico. So my husband went down there, Puerto Rico and Santo Domingo. My husband went down there to join the business and to take over the Santo Domingo office.
3: So, a couple of things. When you leave Hong Kong, what's the year? And also, how did you fly?
2: The year was 1951, October, and it took about 3 days. And I think they were, we flew Pan American, but I think they were flying boats still in those days.
3: So you would have stop-offs along the way?
2: Oh, a lot.
3: So you're in New York,
2: yes.
3: And then you're off to Puerto Rico. Now,
2: Puerto Rico is...
3: American...
2: Yes, American. We used American dollars. The men went into the American army. Yes, very American. It was a commonwealth. It had its own governor. We voted for the governor. It used to be appointed, but by the time I was living there, we voted for the governor. And he was wonderful. He brought in a program where tax-free factories. So it was really thriving at that time, and you had a lot of what we call continentals, Americans coming in to live there and run their factories. And it was a good time. And I got on radio over there. I had my own program telling because I used to tell children's stories to my children, and all the neighborhood children would come around and want to listen to my stories. And my husband kept saying, why don't you do something? So I did an audition tape with this only English language station. And one day I don't hear from him, and I meet him at a cocktail party, and he says, oh, start on Monday. Afterwards, I find out he never listened to the tape, but the FCC demands that you have a weather program and a children's program.
3: The FCC?
2: Yeah. I guess it's in charge of broadcasting in the USA.

0: So that's how I got on radio, and I did it for 8 years, every 5 days a week, and then another 5 years as a freelancer.
1: So when you were doing radio in Puerto Rico, that was largely telling children's stories?
0: And then later on I advanced into interviewing news. And, you know, Puerto Rico and Las Vegas were the only areas that had gambling, so they could afford all the top Hollywood entertainers. The only person that didn't come was Frank Sinatra, because he wanted to come with 50 people. I happened to be in the manager's office when he was negotiating, because I had just brought in Pat Boone, and we were talking about bringing in Frank Sinatra, and Frank Sinatra wanted 50 people and a whole floor, and, you know, he just wanted too much, and they weren't giving it to him. But meanwhile, we really got everyone else.
1: Oh, tell me about that. So this was some of your interviews?
0: Yes. Oh, you know, you name it. Boris Karloff, because he was in a play. Anne Bennett, Joan Bennett.
1: Tell me about Boris Karloff.
0: Oh, he's not scary.
1: That's what I was going to ask.
0: Gypsy Rose Lee. Yeah. Oh, my goodness. She is a big woman. I was so surprised. Very wrinkled.
1: Very wrinkled. It's all right, I said it.
0: Like a roadmap. And, of course, when you're holding a microphone, everyone's very nice to you.
1: Oh, yeah.
0: As you know.
1: So do any of these recordings still exist?
0: No, I took them with me to Hong Kong, but they rotted. They just fell apart. My favorite one was with Harry Belafonte, and he says to me, "Darling, what shall I call you?" And I said, "Darling."

0: Juanita, my darling, you sure you love me?
1: Si, señor.
0: You feel in your heart you will marry to me?
1: Si, señor.
0: You promise to love me the rest of your life?

0: me now. What?
1: No, I said, my name's Molly O'Dell. He says, oh, what a lovely Spanish name. Because I'm dark, everybody thinks I was Puerto Rican. You know, I'd get on a plane right away. They had two stewardesses would talk to me in Spanish.
2: Did you speak any Spanish or not so much?
1: Yes, you pick it up. It's a very easy language. Well, since I knew French, it was very easy. But my grammar in French is non-existent, and in Spanish it's non-existent.
2: Now, with Sophie O'Dell, did you speak French with
1: her? No, I did not. But my father-in-law used to speak to Rosie, Sophie's mother, in French. I would often hear him speak French to her.
2: Sophie O'Dell was originally Sophie...
1: Wheel. And, you know, we all lived in the same house. I lived there for, at least 6 months.
2: And tell me about her parents, then.
1: Sophie's parents? Well, I only knew her mother, who was a very, very strong woman. But both her sons died in the camps, and it really broke her. You know, she'd meet somebody who would say, oh, what's the use of having children? You don't want to have children. You only have problems afterwards, and so on. You know, she was really a broken woman when I met her. And so I lived with them when David was in the hospital. I lived off her bedroom in the veranda. And what she did was she had the, because she wanted to be in the middle of everything, she had the dining room, her room was huge. She had the dining room table brought up to her bedroom, and we used to have our meals over there with her. Maybe she'd be in bed, but we'd be near her, yeah.
2: That was nice to have family around.
1: Yes, yes.
2: So her sons would have passed away in Hong Kong?
1: No, one in Shanghai, about a month before the war was over, and one at Stanley.
2: Oh, how tragic.
1: Yeah. Terrible.
2: But I mean, it was such a high cost for many, many people, wasn't it?
1: Yes, it was. It was. Mm.
2: Now, back not being Spanish in Puerto Rico, did you actually do some dancing there as well?
1: Oh, constantly. You go to the supermarket, the music is on, people are dancing in front of the frozen food counter. Constantly. Very musical people.
2: Now, you're saying that your husband was in the film business. He had a brother who was already there.
1: He had a brother who was already... after the war, Puerto Rico was not considered domestic. It was considered overseas, the market, foreign market. So there were a lot of European boys, men in the film business, who went there to get their U.S. citizenship. So that's how Jack O'Dell landed there. He was working for Warner Brothers. And so when we came to America, which officially we really came to see a specialist, the doctor, we decided to stay. We joined him, and by that point he was sort of working for my brother, and we joined my brother over there. We lived in a town called Ponce, which was the south of the island, and David was taking care of 11 or 12 theaters there. But he used to go to San Juan every week, and I would be there alone. That's where I learned to drive. And then my brother brought him into San Juan as the accountant for the company. And then we lived in San Juan for the rest of the time. My kids first went to a Spanish school, and then they got into an English-speaking school, which my father-in-law, Harry O'Dell, it was very hard to get into the school, but the headmaster was British, Mr. Waffle. And my father-in-law went and spoke to him, and he got my kids into the school.
2: Yeah, as you say, he could, you know, walk into a room and have that level of presence. So, amazing.
1: Yeah, and so they went through school there, and then they went to university in the U.S.
2: So you're 20 years in Puerto Rico?
1: Yes, 20 years. 20 wonderful years, wonderful friends.
2: So 20 years in Puerto Rico, and then where did life take you?
1: And then we came to Hong Kong. Back to Hong Kong.
2: And what was the decision? Was it that Harry and Sophie were getting older?
1: Well, you know, you never do anything for one reason. We had come here on holiday, and it was so exciting that David wanted to come back. And we lived on the beach in Hong Kong, and we'd go for walks with our dogs and talked about moving back. And one day I said, you know, you frighten me. You sound as if you sound like you mean it. And sure enough, in a few months' time, we packed up and we came here with our dogs. They had to go into quarantine for 6 months. And we couldn't find a place to live. We lived in a leaf flat on McDonald Road. And finally, we found a lovely flat on Kennedy Road, opposite the park. and we made lots of friends. And of course, I had friends from Shanghai. I had a schoolmate from Shanghai that I was very close to. I met his wife,

0: through her I met other people, then I met my former business partner, who is visiting now from Australia because I'm here. And we had a very successful business. We were interviewed once by Beverly Howell of the South China Morning Post, did a lovely article on us. We had just finished decorating a string of ladies' wear shops.
1: Oh, so tell me, you arrived back sort of in the early 1970s, isn't it?
0: Yes, I think in 73.
1: And what was your business?
0: Decorating homes. Yeah.
1: Okay.
0: Yeah.
1: In what sort of way?
0: Well, first of all, it was a bedroom here and a bedroom there, and it became much bigger, and then we started to do offices, and it became really quite a substantial business. We had at one time three and at one time four draftsmen.
1: Was this interior design, like painting, or was it fabrics?
0: No, it was homes. Often we would break down interior walls and rebuild the interiors.
1: Oh wow, so structural,
0: jobs.
1: Yes.
0: Yes, big jobs.
1: Yes.
0: We started out very small and just somehow expanded. But you know, I must tell you, we could never do that today because we had no education and no background.
1: But obviously an eye.
0: And we could do it in those days. As on radio, I had no experience, but I was in the right place, right time.
1: So do you find now that you can walk into a house and go, oh gosh, if they got rid of that fake roof or...
0: No, what I can do is I'll say, oh, $19 a square foot carpet.
1: Oh, you're a true Hong Konger, aren't you? Where was your office, in Hong Kong side?
0: First of all, it was in my house.
1: Which was on the...
0: Kennedy Road. And finally, we could afford to get premises. And we got them on Wyndham Street, where Hari Lella House is, the building next to it. It belonged to the Muslim community. And we had a floor over there, 1,000 square feet, four drafting people, a messenger. And it was a substantial business. And people used to say, surprising, two women who were in business together and their friends together, we'd leave the business and then we'd be up for an hour on the phone.
1: Yeah. That's great.
0: It was a wonderful relationship, really lovely.
1: And what's her name?
0: Pauline, now Howard. It used to be Pauline Davenport.
1: And how long did you have the business and what did you call it?
0: We called it Decors because she could not pronounce eclectics.
1: Or spell it.
0: She's a real malaprop.

0: Chinese below. Whoa! Molly O'Dell there, who was visiting Hong Kong with her family. Haider Kickerboy, who's also a co-founder of Walk in Hong Kong, has been doing a documentary about Harry O'Dell's life and tells me more about this impresario.
1: Molly O'Dell, she's the daughter-in-law of Harry O'Dell, Hong Kong's first impresario. Molly and her family came to visit Hong Kong for 2 weeks earlier in January. And that was great because my friend and I, we're doing a documentary on Harry O'Dell. And it's very important for us to get first-hand accounts about Harry O'Dell, what he's like as a personality, as a father, as a father-in-law. Yeah, so Molly has filled a lot of gaps for us, I think.
2: Yes, and it seems that he was, her impression of him was very nice, very exuberant, filled a room in terms of his personality, but had moments when he was also quiet. And when I look at an extraordinary life, born in Cairo, ends up the brief version is that, you know, tap dancer in Nagasaki. In the First World War, he actually fights in France. Second World War, he's involved in the defence of Hong Kong and then ends up a prisoner of war here. So, you know, a lot to survive there, aside from him then founding the Empire, later to become State Theatre in 1952 in North Point. He really has some probably pretty awful experiences during his life.
1: I would say so. He had several lives in his lifetime. Like you said, he fought in two world wars. He was captured in the Second World War and when he was fighting for Hong Kong.

0: He was shot in the heel, and Molly remembers that the wound never really healed in Harry O'Dell's foot, and that there was white liquid coming out of his heel every now and then. And he was already 45 when he fought for Hong Kong in 1941. That was not a young age at all.
1: That was in the Naval Reserve.
0: He was in the Naval Reserves. I actually found an interview with him from Radio Hong Kong from 1968. He said he was stationed in Chong Ham Kok, Sheko, and finally Tai Tam. He was manning power plants in Tai Tam, and eventually he had to get his engineers to blow up that facility when the Japanese arrived, and eventually he was shot and captured. It was not nice at all, obviously, being a POW for the entire duration of the war. Harry O'Dell, he only had one kidney. He had an operation in the mid-30s to have one of his kidneys removed. So he is not probably the most healthy man, especially given his cigar-smoking habit. I think he said he had to smoke at least 12 cigars per day.
1: Oh, wow.
0: According to Molly, Harry O'Dell's daughter-in-law, Harry O'Dell had to remove one of his kidneys in the mid-1930s because he used to drink too much beer. But the thing is, Harry O'Dell, besides being known for his cigar-smoking habit, he was also a prolific whiskey drinker. So he quit the beer, but he started drinking whiskey, which I'm sure did not help his health very much.
1: Going back right to the beginning, because he's not called O'Dell, is he? What is Obadovsky?
0: That's correct. Harry O'Dell, originally he was called Harold Obadovsky, a Russian name, because his dad was a Russian Jew. He changed his name to O'Dell around 1919 in the US before he came to Hong Kong. The story goes that he had to change his name because of two main reasons. A, because the name sounds Jewish and there was anti-Semitism, so it made sense for him to anglicize his family name so it would make it easier for him to find a job. Secondly, the name sounds even more clearly Russian, and the time was 1919. So he was actually suspected of being a Russian spy for the Soviets. So it's only sensible for him to do something about it. And apparently he just picked up a phone book one day. He went to the names under O, and he saw O'Dell. He likes the sound of it, so he became Harry O'Dell.
1: That's amazing. I mean, I would have thought that that was also a very common story as people went through Ellis Island or however they went into the US, that they many of those names got Chinese names, all sorts that were anglicised at the time. But with being born in Cairo as a Russian Jew, how come the family was there?
0: I still have to find out how his parents were in Cairo when he was born. His mother was an Egyptian, his dad was a Russian Jew, but the family moved to Shanghai when he was 4 years old. He was brought up in Shanghai, he went to school there, and then when he was 16, that's when he started his adventure. He ran away from home, basically. He wanted to go to the UK, but it was a very long journey. First, he had to go to Japan. He was in Nagasaki for a while, and that's when he had a brief career as a tap dancer to earn some money.
1: So was that in nightclubs? Or?
0: It was not clear. That's something I have to find out. But he was not alone, he went with a couple of friends. But he was the one, apparently, who continued the journey. The other two boys, they didn't make it. They either stayed in Japan or they went back to Shanghai. And Harry O'Dell recalls that actually the tap dancing show, he didn't make any money. If anything, they lost money because they actually have to fork out something in the first place to put on the show. So he got on another ship going to the US, but his destination really was the UK. But for some reason, first he had to go to the US, and he worked as a stoker on the ship. And when the ship got to San Francisco, he left it and he never returned. And he said the ship captain wasn't bothered at all because apparently he was not a good stoker.
1: In 1918, Harry O'Dell serves with the US Army in France during the First World War before heading to Hong Kong.
0: Harry O'Dell came to Hong Kong in 1919, first of all, as manager of an American import-export company called Getz Brothers, G-E-T-Z, Getz Brothers. Harry O'Dell did not become an impresario until after the Second World War. He started off as an import-export businessman, and then he went into stockbroking. He made

0: connections very quickly in the early 1920s, but just as quickly he lost them all. I think he said he went broke 3 times before the Second World War. So, like you said earlier, he, in a way, had a tough life because he was a POW, and he had experienced lots of quite turbulent ups and downs professionally, financially, before the Second World War. That all happened before he became an impresario. He didn't become an impresario until he was after 50 years old. So he had lived a very rich, productive, eventful life, I think. Very colourful.
1: Yes, it's, I mean, when he goes into the impresario business, it's a completely different career. And certainly that, he was good at spending money on big orchestras because he felt that he wanted the culture to come to Hong Kong. But that wasn't always a money spinner.
0: No, he had said many times that he never really made any money. And his family and his friends said the same. Harry O'Dell said probably he earned enough to make a living, but he never became rich in the conventional sense. In fact, he told the SCMP, he had said at least twice that had he wanted to become rich in Hong Kong, he should have been tailor.
1: Less it's interesting. Funny.
0: Yeah. Also, although he never really made a lot of money, but he persisted. He was an impresario all and all for about 25 years. From people who I've spoken to, people who had worked with Harry O'Dell in the 50s and 60s, people who know Harry O'Dell well enough professionally, they agree that Harry O'Dell, first and foremost, he's a businessman. He's very entrepreneurial. And his trade was selling music shows, movies. So yes, he wanted to make money. But he's more than a businessman. I'm convinced that he also had genuine aspirations to improve the cultural life of Hong Kong. Because he never really made loads of money. If anything, he lost lots of money. But he kept doing it. He kept bringing in shows that went on for 25 years. He was consistently pushing the government in the 60s to build an what he called an indoor stadium that could seat 5,000 people. City Hall opened in 62, and it was after that Harry O'Dell wanted the government to build a second facility for shows, an indoor facility. Eventually, we have the Coliseum in Hong Kong, and also the new Queen Elizabeth facility in Wan Chai for concerts, for sports games. So Harry O'Dell is not just about selling his shows. He really wanted to have better cultural amenities in Hong Kong, and he pushed for it.
1: Now, you've been both very outspoken and hardworking in terms of preserving or attempting to preserve the State Theatre. Basically, Harry O'Dell's involvement with that is founding the Empire Theatre in 1952. He then sells up in 1957, and it exists as a theatre until when?
0: Until 1997, so that's 22 years ago now. Harry O'Dell, he only ran Empire Theatre, actually for no longer than 5 years. The Empire Theatre opened December 52. It shut down round about August 57. Very brief period of time. However, I think the significance of that short period is Harry O'Dell, in the space of 4.5 years, he brought in so many top-class arts and culture shows to Empire Theatre. And that experience was important because, A, he put Hong Kong on the world map musically. He built lots of connections with impresarios, musicians abroad. Secondly, from running Empire Theatre, he accumulated lots of experience, know-how in marketing, ticketing, and also growing an audience. So when City Hall opened in 62, it hit the ground running because Harry O'Dell had done so much groundwork already in the decade preceding, and much of that groundwork came from his experience of managing Empire Theatre. So Empire Theatre, it was like an incubator for many good things that followed in the 60s and beyond.
1: My thanks to Molly O'Dell and Heidi Kickerboy talking there on the O'Dell family and the colourful life of Harry O'Dell. Thanks for listening, and join me next week on Hong Kong Heritage.
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3: Hurry, we can't be late. 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
3: Oh, that's handy. 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
5: Right, if you hit 18 by September 25th, make sure you're in for the 2026 voter registration.

Hello and welcome to this Sunday Omnibus edition of That's an Idea. Raphael Blais here. This week, we are unpacking why the sharing economy is absolutely booming across Asia, yet still feels like a niche hobby in the West. Then we are geeking out over the latest UFO files that are dropping from the US, because apparently the truth is out there, and it just got a bit more interesting. And to wrap things up, we are tackling the big question. Should mobile phones be banished from schools? Or are we overreacting? Asia continues to lead the world in the sharing economy. Platforms for ride sharing, co-living, second-hand goods, and task services are thriving thanks to widespread smartphones, fast-growing cities, and strong digital systems. China, Japan, South Korea, and Southeast Asia are at the forefront, using super apps and peer-to-peer models that can quickly connect people who need things with those who can share them. And there are many concrete examples that you listeners may be aware of, like shared power banks you can rent pretty much anywhere by scanning a QR code, and you can also return it anywhere. Shared umbrellas waiting at subway exits and building entrances, apps and peer-to-peer models that can quickly connect people who need things with those who can share them. And there are many concrete examples that you listeners may be aware of, like shared power banks you can rent pretty much anywhere by scanning a QR code, and you can also return it anywhere. Shared umbrellas waiting at subway exits and building entrances in cities like Shenzhen and Shanghai when rain comes suddenly. Dockless shared bikes and e-scooters filling the streets for short trips. And neighborhood to libraries where people borrow drills or ladders. And even shared sport gears like basketballs available in parks and campuses. This approach works especially well in Asia, because people are comfortable sharing resources and smartphone use is very high. Governments are also open to testing new rules. But the level of trust towards this new model and ownership habits are different. But ideas like car sharing and tool libraries are gaining traction in many cities. So both sides can actually learn from each other. Asia's easy payments, and the West's focus on safety and privacy. The sharing economy really matters for humanity's future because it helps us use resources more wisely, cut down

on waste and build stronger communities through access instead of ownership. And when done right, it also supports the environment, creates flexible work, and makes daily life easier in crowded cities. Channeling collaboration, efficient resource flow, and innovative community models. Today's handoff is With a Little Help from My Friends by the Beatles. From the 1967 album Sgt. Pepper's Lonely Hearts Club Band, its warm melody and harmonious chorus celebrates mutual support, reminding us how shared efforts can create stronger outcomes.

The discussion around unidentified anomalous phenomena, UAP, formerly known as UFOs, has become more mainstream in the United States, following continued government efforts to review and release related records. The Pentagon's All Domain Anomaly Resolution Office, AARO, and directives from the administration have led to declassification processes, with reports documenting hundreds of incidents while stating no confirmed evidence of extraterrestrial technology. Public and congressional interest remains high, with calls for greater transparency on military sightings and historical files. This shift reflects improved sensor technology, standardized reporting by pilots and military personnel, and a move away from stigma towards scientific and safety-focused analysis. While a lot of cases resolve to mundane explanations, a small percentage remains unexplained, prompting rigorous study rather than speculation. This topic really matters because transparent investigation of aerial phenomena supports aviation safety, security, and a broader quest to understand the universe. It encourages evidence-based inquiry and reminds us that openness to new data can expand scientific horizons without dismissing unknowns. Sparking curiosity, wonder, and the drive to explore the unknown. Today's handoff is calling occupants of interplanetary craft by the Carpenters. From their 1977 album Passage, its lush orchestral arrangement and gentle vocals became a hopeful plea for cosmic connection. The song was originally written and recorded by the Canadian band Klaatu as a playful tribute to World Contact Day, and the Carpenters' version features an elaborate production with over 160 musicians contributing to its grand and inviting sound.

A majority of education systems now have national or widespread restrictions on mobile phone use in schools. And these policies often evolve like pouches, lockers, or rules requiring devices to be stored away during class time. Some studies have shown that these measures dramatically reduce in-class phone use, with teachers reporting improved focus, more face-to-face student interaction, reduced classroom disruptions, and positive effects on school climate. Results on academic test scores and attendance are mixed, but many educators are noting better student well-being and social engagement. And initial challenges with enforcement are often easing over time. In Hong Kong, actually, there has been a recent example at a school where strict locker storage rules for Forms 3 and 4 sparked student backlash, leading the Education Bureau to intervene, prompting the school to seek feedback and review its policy. Schools indeed play a key role in shaping attention, learning habits, and social skills in an increasingly digital world. Balanced policies that minimize distractions while respecting safety and communication needs can help young people develop stronger focus and interpersonal connections, foundational abilities for future success and well-being. Promoting presence, focus, and meaningful real-world connection over constant digital pool. Today's handoff is You've Got a Friend by James Taylor. From his 1971 album Mudslide Slim and the Blue Horizon, its acoustic melody and supportive lyrics became a comforting ode to true friendship. The song was written by Carole King for her album Tapestry before Taylor recorded his own hit version, which features his signature laid-back style and has helped generations feel less alone. Now that's an idea.

0: RTHK, the news at 7 with Sachin Katwi. Financial Secretary Paul Chan is leaving for Europe later tonight to boost Hong Kong's financial standing and attract investment. His schedule includes a global ministerial conference on combating terrorist financing in Paris, followed by high-level business meetings in the French capital, Brussels, and Zurich. Writing in his weekly blog, Chan said conducting face-to-face briefings and responding to questions will help overseas businesses and financial communities gain a deeper understanding of Hong Kong's recent developments and progress, as well as its strategic significance for their business expansion in China and the wider Asia-Pacific region. Hong Kong businesses are expected to benefit from improved stability in Sino-US relations after US President Donald Trump's visit to Beijing a few days ago. Speaking following a commercial radio program, Director General of Invest Hong Kong, Alpha Lau, said the SAR remains a stable platform for firms looking to seize opportunities amid global uncertainties.
1: In Hong Kong's case, because businesses hate uncertainties, of course, so already there are enough conflicts and different situations going around in the world, so that if they have decided to be constructive going forward, at least Hong Kong is a stable platform to be able to seize on this stability. But at the same time, you never know, so we must always be ready to pounce on the opportunities that may stem from further developments in other areas of the world, such as Middle East and other places. But a long story short, I think it's been a very constructive meeting, and they have already announced that there may be a reciprocal meeting So we will see how that works. And meanwhile, Hong Kong continues to be a very stable place to do business, not only for Chinese or Hong Kong businesses, but also for American companies working in this region.
0: Executive Councillor Jeffrey Lam says the Hung Shui Kiu Industry Park aims to attract more enterprises to Hong Kong, bringing benefits in tax revenue, scientific research and employment. Lam, who chairs the park's board of directors, says the top priority going forward is to recruit a chief executive officer, build a team with forward-looking views, and offer a good environment for enterprises. Lam was speaking on a TVB program.
2: We can set up a one-stop service center. Businesses coming to Hong Kong have to complete business registration and open bank accounts. Some experienced difficulties recently, and we can help them solve the problems. In the long run, we can help with their children's education so that the talent won't be just working here. We hope they can settle down here.
0: Taxi drivers have welcomed a 50% toll waiver on government-operated tunnels, saying the measure will reduce operating costs. The concession, which took effect today, applies to all commercial vehicles, including buses, goods vehicles, light buses, and taxis, using government toll tunnels and the Tsing Sha control area. The waiver will last for 2 months. One taxi driver said the reduction directly benefits people like him.
3: For taxis, these 2 months will be a lot better. Cabbies will be more willing and trying to cross the harbor and to make return trips because we can save about $50. That's a bit of a relief.
0: Bulgaria has won the Eurovision Song Contest with Dara's catchy song, Bangaranga, sweeping the 70th edition of the world's biggest live televised music event. Bulgaria had missed the last three editions, but took the crown in Vienna for the first time ever. Darina Yotova, known as Dara, was not among the favorites going into Eurovision week, but she gained traction following a strong performance in the semifinals with her highly choreographed dance routines.
4: Thank you so much for the support. This is unbelievable. I don't even know what's going on right now. But I want to thank everybody who felt the Bangaranga and felt connected to the force. I truly believe that force has one name, and it's God, and it's the universe.

0: universe, and it's the language that we all speak, which is music. Music is love, and it helps us make our reality so much colorful and tasteful.
1: And the weather forecast for tonight and tomorrow. Cloudy with a few showers. Temperatures will range between 23 and 26 degrees. Moderate to fresh east to southeasterly winds, strong offshore and on high ground, gusty at times. The outlook, a few showers on Tuesday. The weather will remain unsettled in the following couple of days. Right now at the observatory, it is 25 degrees and the relative humidity is 85%. Please be reminded that the strong monsoon signal is also in force. And that's the news from RTHK.

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The Labor Department and Hong Kong International Airport are jointly holding the Hong Kong International Airport Expo and Career Fair 2026 at the Arrivals Hall, Terminal 2, Hong Kong International Airport on May 23rd and 24th. Around 40 organizations will participate.

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1: A single window transcends limits and connects seamlessly. The Trade Single Window provides a new one-stop electronic platform for the trade to submit import and export trade documents and cargo information to the government, boosting operational efficiency. On May 1st, 2026,

0: RTHKD News at 8 with Sachin Katwi. The Hong Kong government has activated the alert level, the lowest of its three-tier response mechanism, in light of an Ebola outbreak in the Democratic Republic of Congo and Uganda. While there are no confirmed cases in the city and the immediate health impact on the local population is low, the Center for Health Protection says it's implementing a series of measures to guard against imported cases. The CHP will strengthen health screening for passengers arriving on flights from Africa at the airport, and suspected cases will be immediately referred to public hospitals for isolation and treatment. Officials will continue to closely monitor the latest developments overseas and the latest recommendations from the World Health Organization. Hong Kong businesses are expected to benefit from improved stability in Sino-US relations after U.S. President Donald Trump's visit to Beijing a few days ago. Speaking following a commercial radio program, Director General of Invest Hong Kong Alpha Lau said the SAR remains a stable platform for firms looking to seize opportunities amid global uncertainties.
1: In Hong Kong's case, because businesses hate uncertainties, of course, so already there are enough conflicts and different situations going around in the world, so that if they have decided to be constructive going forward, at least Hong Kong is a stable platform to be able to seize on this stability. But at the same time, you never know, so we must always be ready to pounce on the opportunities that may stem from further developments in other areas of the world, such as Middle East and other places. But a long story short, I think it's been a very constructive meeting, and they have already announced that there may be a reciprocal meeting So we will see how that works. And meanwhile, Hong Kong continues to be a very stable place to do business, not only for Chinese or Hong Kong businesses, but also for American companies working in this region.
0: Financial Secretary Paul Chan is heading to Europe to boost Hong Kong's financial standing and attract investment. His schedule includes high-level business meetings in Paris, Brussels, and Zurich. Writing in his weekly blog, Chan said conducting face-to-face briefings and responding to questions will help overseas business and financial communities gain a deeper understanding of Hong Kong's recent developments and progress. Executive Councillor Jeffrey Lam says the Hung Shui Kiu Industry Park aims to attract more enterprises to Hong Kong, bringing benefits in tax revenue, scientific research, and employment. Lam, who chairs the park's board of directors, says the top priority going forward is to recruit a chief executive officer, build a team with forward-looking views, and offer a good environment for enterprises. Lam was speaking on a TVB program.
2: We can set up a one-stop service center. Businesses coming to Hong Kong have to complete business registration and open bank accounts. Some experienced difficulties recently, and we can help them solve the problems. In the long run, we can help with their children's education so that the talent won't be just working here. We hope they can settle down here.
0: Police say a motorcyclist died last night after his vehicle hit a fallen tree branch in Taipo. That's prompted the Highways Department to inspect all trees in the area. Haley Yip reports.
3: The department conducted a site inspection and identified the tree involved as an acacia tree under its purview. The department said based on a preliminary assessment, the branch suddenly fractured at a spot where internal decay had set in, likely aggravated by rain and gusty winds. The 38-year-old motorcyclist was traveling along Yunshin Road towards Sha Tin when approaching To Lo Highway. The motorcycle reportedly failed to brake in time and crashed into a tree branch that had fallen onto the roadside. The man sustained head injuries and was rushed unconscious to Alice Ho Mew Ling Nether Seoul Hospital, where he was pronounced dead.
0: The leader of the UK's Conservative Party, Kemi Badenoch, says there is no one in the ruling Labour Party who can govern the country, and replacing Prime Minister Keir Starmer with some other Labour MP will not change things. Badenoch was speaking on a TV programme.
4: What people are misunderstanding is why we had those crises. The Labour Party is the problem. It's not Keir Starmer or Andy Burnham or Wes Streeting alone. It is all of them. They think that winning elections is the same as running a country. Will Andy win Makerfield? That will show that he can do this or do that. The country is not being governed. It is governable. It's not being governed because people do not have a plan.
0: And the weather forecast for tonight and tomorrow. Cloudy with a few showers. Temperatures will range between 23 and 26 degrees. Moderate to fresh east to southeasterly winds. Strong offshore and on high ground. Right now it is 25 degrees and the humidity is 84%. And that's the news from RTHK.

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2: 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National security is the foundation of prosperity and stability. 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The security of Hong Kong and our homes hinges on the security of our motherland. Safeguarding national security is our responsibility. Let's participate.

0: continue to closely monitor the latest developments overseas and the latest recommendations from the World Health Organization. Hong Kong businesses are expected to benefit from improved stability in Sino-US relations after US President Donald Trump's visit to Beijing a few days ago. Speaking following a commercial radio program, Director General of Invest Hong Kong, Alpha Lau, said the SAR remains a stable platform for firms looking to seize opportunities amid global uncertainties.
1: In Hong Kong's case, because businesses hate uncertainties, of course, so already there are enough conflicts and different situations going around in the world, so that if they have decided to be constructive going forward, at least Hong Kong is a stable platform to be able to seize on this stability. But at the same time, you never know, so we must always be ready to pounce on the opportunities that may stem from further developments in other areas of the world, such as Middle East and other places. But a long story short, I think it's been a very constructive meeting, and they have already announced that there may be a reciprocal meeting come forward. So we will see how that works. And meanwhile, Hong Kong continues to be a very stable place to do business, not only for Chinese or Hong Kong businesses, but also for American companies working in this region.
0: Taxi drivers have welcomed a 50% toll waiver on government-operated tunnels, saying the measure will reduce operating costs. The concession, which took effect today, applies to all commercial vehicles, including buses, goods vehicles, light buses, and taxis, using government toll tunnels and the Tsingsha control area. The waiver will last for 2 months. One taxi driver said the reduction directly benefits people like him.
2: For taxis, these 2 months will be a lot better. Cabbies will be more willing and trying to cross the harbour and to make return trips because we can save about $50. That's a bit of a relief.
0: Another cabbie also welcomed the concession but struck a cautious note.
3: It's better than nothing. Let's take it step by step and see after 2 months. We can't expect them to give this waiver to us for 3 months or half a year right away. Of course, a fuel subsidy would be better because the benefits would be more direct.
0: Police say a motorcyclist died last night after his vehicle hit a fallen tree branch in Tai Po. That's prompted the Highways Department to inspect all trees in the area. Haley Yip reports.
4: The department conducted a site inspection and identified the tree involved as an acacia tree under its purview. The department said based on a preliminary assessment, the branch suddenly fractured at a spot where internal decay had set in, likely aggravated by rain and gusty winds. The 38-year-old motorcyclist was traveling along Yunshin Road towards Sha Tin when approaching Tolo Highway. The motorcycle reportedly failed to brake in time and crashed into a tree branch that had fallen onto the roadside. The man sustained head injuries and was rushed unconscious to Alice Ho Mew Ling Nether Seoul Hospital, where he was pronounced dead.
0: Executive Councillor Jeffrey Lam says the Hung Shui Kiu Industry Park aims to attract more enterprises to Hong Kong, bringing benefits in tax revenue, scientific research and employment. Lam, who chairs the park's board of directors, says the top priority going forward is to recruit a chief executive officer, build a team with forward-looking views and offer a good environment for enterprises. Lam was speaking on a TVB program.
5: We can set up a one-stop service center. Businesses coming to Hong Kong have to complete business registration and open bank accounts. Some experienced difficulties recently, and we can help them solve the problems. In the long run, we can help with their children's education so that the talent won't be just working here. We hope they can settle down here.
0: And the weather forecast. Cloudy with a few showers tonight. Temperatures will range between 23 and 26 degrees. Moderate to fresh east to southeasterly winds, strong offshore and on high ground. Right now at the observatory, it is 25 degrees and the relative humidity is 84%. And that's the news from RTHK.

Good evening, Global Desis. It's 9:05 on Sunday. I'm Jayang Jhaveri, and you're tuned into Network South Asia. Tonight, we aren't just playing music. We're embarking on a journey through the shairs and dohas that have defined the soul of the subcontinent. Joining me to decode these lyrical puzzles is gorgeous Sundari of Sundaris, Muskan Samtani. Muskan, I hope you brought your thing.

0: Training camp.
1: I've got it on Tai Chiang, and you got me right there. We're starting with the ultimate non-conformist, Kabir. Born a weaver in Varanasi, Kabir spent his life dismantling the I or the ego. He believed truth isn't in a mosque or a temple, but in the breath of all breath.
2: He was the original minimalist. My favorite bit of Kabir wisdom is, Bura jo dekhan main chala, bura na milia koi, jo dil khoja apna, mutsa bura na hoy. It essentially means that if we stop playing the quote-unquote judgment game with others and look into our own mess, we'd find that we are the real culprits.
1: Quite relevant for where we live in this city of Hong Kong, Jiang. There's always judgment floating around in all, of all kinds. But in that case, you know, Kabir's philosophy is best heard in this next rendition. It treats the human body as a subtle cloth woven by the divine.

0: Kabir, sung and composed there by Baiju Mangeshkar. From the weaver's loom to the Mughal court, Rahim or Abdul Rahim Khan-e Khana was one of Akbar's nine gems, the Nauratnas, and a powerful general, but his poetry was as humble as a blade of grass.
1: He had this peculiar habit, in fact, of looking down while giving alms to the poor. The poet Tulsidas once teased him, asking why he looked so ashamed of his own generosity. Rahim's reply was pure gold. Denhar koi aur hai, bhejat jo din rain. Log bharam hum par kare, taso niche nain.
0: And translated as, the giver is someone else, the world just mistakenly gives me the credit. If only modern billionaires had that kind of PR agent.
1: Truly, let's hear a melody that captures Rahim's focus on the luster or dignity of human spirit. Here is a selection of his dohas sung by Hemlata.

0: Now we move into the 18th century to meet the Khuda-e-Sukhan, or the god of poetry, Mir Taqi Mir. His life was a series of heartbreaks, and he viewed existence itself as a fleeting bubble.
1: He wrote, Hasti apni habab ki si hai, ye numayish ek sarab ki si hai. Existence is like a bubble, and this whole world is just a mirage. It sounds gloomy, but Mir believed that acknowledging transience was the only way to find compassion.
0: He was so influential that even Mirza Ghalib admitted, Ghalib, you're not the only master of Urdu. They say that there was a Mir in the past.
1: High praise from a man not known for his humility. Here is a ghazal that personifies the entire garden as a witness of the poet's inner storm.

0: The great Mehdi Hassan, singing the poetry of Mir, was praised to the nines by Ghalib himself. Speaking of Ghalib, here is the man who turned skepticism into an art form. Ghalib's philosophy was built on questioning everything, including the afterlife.
1: Yeah, he famously said, "Hamko malum hai jannat ki hakikat, lekin dil ke behlane ko Ghalib ye khayal acha hai." The idea of paradise is great, just to keep the heart feeling content for now. He was a man of many layers. You know, Jiang, when a British colonel asked him if he was a Muslim after the 1857 rebellion, he replied, "Half. I drink wine, but I don't eat pork."
0: Only Ghalib could joke his way out of a treason charge. Philosophically, he urged us to have a visionary eye, to see the whole Tigris River in a single drop of water.
1: From the infinite in a drop to the grief in a heart, here is Jagjit Singh with a Ghalib masterpiece, which he probably conjured towards the sunset of his life, where he sees all the world as Leela, the great play.

0: Moving to the 20th century, we have Firaq Gorakhpuri, a professor of English, Muskan, by the way, who became an urban legend in Allahabad. He was a man of many contradictions, both extremely proud and deeply reflective.
1: Well, he was famously bohemian. He once scolded a stray dog for sleeping on his sofa because guests were coming. But his poetry captured a spiritual seriousness that few could match. He wrote, "Main hoon, dil hai, tanhai hai. Tum bhi hote, to achha hota. I'm here, my heart is here, and my loneliness is here. If you were here, it would be better."
0: Oh, I cannot tell you the number of evenings I've spent thinking like that. It's a masterclass in using simple words to describe a vast internal landscape. He believed that love was a gift or a spiritual dignity, not a moral offense.
1: Let's listen to a ghazal that celebrates the onset of love, life. After all, is love, isn't it?

0: Jagjit Singh with his lifelong partner Chitra Singh there.
1: You're with Network South Asia, celebrating our stories, our voices, our tunes, our rhythms, and our culture.
0: We arrive now at Sahir Ludhianvi. Now, Sahir wasn't just a lyricist and a poet. He was a social philosopher. He refused to let love exist in a vacuum.
2: He was famously stubborn. He always charged exactly 1 rupee more than the highest paid playback singer, just to prove the poet was supreme. And he wasn't afraid to critique the rich. He called the Taj Mahal a mockery of the poor because nameless workers were the ones who truly built it.
0: His philosophy was one of humanitarian atheism. He wrote, "You won't become a Hindu or a Muslim. You're a human child and will become a human being." But Muskan, I've got to tell you this. I've often thought that Sahir Ludhianvi was a closet Vedantin. Because you often find Vedantic philosophy in a lot of his lyrics. For instance, "Gham aur khushi mein fark na mehsoos ho jahan, main dil ko us maqam pe lata chala gaya." I brought myself to the point where misery or joy wouldn't mean anything.
2: That's quite interesting. So from that revolutionary fire, here's that famous nazm, that piercing takedown of the Taj Mahal set to music by Madan Mohan and delivered admirably by Rafi Sahab.

0: Our next poet, Faiz Ahmed Faiz, believed that silence in the face of injustice was a form of surrender. He famously said that the poet's duty is to speak while your lips are still free. And mind you, another poet here, Muskan, who was actually a professor of English literature.
1: He had an incredible way of shifting from personal love to universal suffering. In his poem, Mujhse Pehli Si Mohabbat, he tells his beloved that while her love is beautiful, the world's pain is far more enticing. It's a call to join the larger struggle.
0: Aur bhi dukh hai zamane mein mohabbat ke siva, as he says. There's a wonderful story of him being taken to a dentist under police escort in chains. Remember, he was imprisoned for his political beliefs in Pakistan. And he was taken in chains to this dentist only to find himself surrounded by people who recognized him and cheered him on. He found beauty even in the guillotine.
1: Let's hear that tug between personal longing and the world's reality. And who better to make the statement than the legendary Malika-e-Tarannum, Madame Noor Jahan.

0: Now, from Urdu to Hindi, Shailendra is a name every film buff knows, but few realize he started his career as a welder with the Indian Railways. That manual labor grounded his philosophy in the fire of the stomach.
1: He was a true social philosopher. He once sent a note to the composers Shankar Jaikishan after they forgot a promise, saying, "The world is small, the roads are familiar, we'll meet somewhere and ask, how do you do?" They turned it into a hit song.
0: Haan, choti si ye duniya, pehchane raaste hain tum, kahin to miloge, kabhi to miloge, to poochenge haal. That one.
1: Very cool.
0: His philosophy was simple but layered. He reminded us that we came alone and we leave alone, so we might as well leave behind a legacy of love.
1: Absolutely. So well said. As he put it, sharing someone else's sorrow, that is what living is called. Kisi ki

0: We're combining two modern masters now, John Elia, the self-proclaimed nihilist and anarchist, and Bashir Badr, the poet who found sunlight through his scars.
1: John Elia was a fragmented soul who lived like a kalandar and wrote, Main jo hu, John Elia hu janab, iska behad lihaz kijiyega. I'm John Elia, sir. Please be very careful with me. He turned pain into a kind of rebellious dignity.
0: I'll remember those lines the next time. when somebody tries to bargain with me. On the other hand, we have Bashir Badr, who lost his home in the riots of Uttar Pradesh. He wrote, Oh God, don't give me such a feeling of greatness that I lose myself and I can't see anything beyond me. He found beauty in butterflies even after losing everything.
1: Two different ways of handling the chaos of life. Let's hear an eternal favorite by Bashir Badr.

We've reached our final destination tonight on Network South Asia. We are closing with Gulzar, the master of abstract imagery and sensory nostalgia.

0: Gulzar treats memories like physical objects, a branch of a tree or a wet rain that must be returned. His philosophy asks the ultimate existential question. In a world that is perfectly fine, why do we still feel incomplete?
1: It's been an incredible ride through the minds of these legends. If you have feedback on tonight's show, please write to us at nsa@rthk.hk.
0: And a podcast will be available on the RTHK website shortly after we sign off. So, Jayang, Ruti Hui Akhiyo Ne Laakh Manai Rehna. We leave you with this masterpiece written by Gulzar, composed by Rahul Dev Barman, based on the Night Raag Bhayag, and delivered flawlessly by Bhupinder and the Nightingale of the Subcontinent, Lata Mangeshkar. From me, Muskan.
1: And from me, Jayang, it is goodbye until next week.

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1: 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They work wholeheartedly, attentively, and with care. Using their strengths will achieve a win-win situation. Employers hiring persons with disabilities through the Work Orientation and Placement Scheme of the Labour Department will receive an allowance. Let's build an inclusive society together. Please call 2755 4835 for details.
2: RTHK The News at 10 with Sachin Kartpi. The Hong Kong government has activated the alert level, the lowest of its 3-tier response mechanism, in light of an Ebola outbreak in the Democratic Republic of Congo and Uganda. While there are no confirmed cases in the city and the immediate health impact on the local population is low, the Center for Health Protection says it's implementing a series of measures to guard against imported cases. The CHP will strengthen health screening for passengers arriving on flights from Africa at the airport, and suspected cases will be immediately referred to public hospitals for isolation and treatment. Officials will continue to closely monitor the latest developments

0: the motorcycle reportedly failed to brake in time and crashed into a tree branch that had fallen onto the roadside. The man sustained head injuries and was rushed unconscious to Alice Ho Mew Ling Nether Seoul Hospital, where he was pronounced dead.
1: Executive Councillor Jeffrey Lam says the Hung Shui Kiu Industry Park aims to attract more enterprises to Hong Kong, bringing benefits in tax revenue, scientific research and employment. Lam, who chairs the park's board of directors, says the top priority going forward is to recruit a chief executive officer, build a team with forward-looking views, and offer a good environment for enterprises. Lam was speaking on a TVB program.
2: We can set up a one-stop service center. Businesses coming to Hong Kong have to complete business registration and open bank accounts. Some experience difficulties recently, and we can help them solve the problems. In the long run, we can help with their children's education so that the talent won't be just working here. We hope they can settle down here.
1: Financial Secretary Paul Chan is heading to Europe to boost Hong Kong's financial standing and attract investment. His schedule includes high-level business meetings in Paris, Brussels, and Zurich. Writing in his weekly blog, Chan said conducting face-to-face briefings and responding to questions will help overseas business and financial communities gain a deeper understanding of Hong Kong's recent developments and progress, as well as its strategic significance for their expansion in China and the wider Asia-Pacific region. The leader of UK's Conservative Party, Kemi Badenoch, says there's no one in the ruling Labour Party who can govern the country, and replacing Prime Minister Keir Starmer with some other Labour MP will not change things. Starmer is facing leadership challenges from within his party over the recent local election losses. Badenoch was speaking on a TV program.
3: What people are misunderstanding is why we had those crises. The Labour Party is the problem. It's not Keir Starmer or Andy Burnham or Wes Streeting alone. It is all of them. They think that winning elections is the same as running a country. Will Andy win Makerfield? That will show that he can do this or do that. The country is not being governed. It is governable. It's not being governed because people do not have a plan.
1: The South Korean government says it will pursue all options, including emergency arbitration, to avoid a labor strike at the country's biggest employer, Samsung Electronics. Ahead of the resumption of pay talks tomorrow, Prime Minister Kim Min-suk said just one day of work suspension at the tech giant's semiconductor factory is expected to incur direct losses of over $650 million.
4: We urge the Samsung Electronics Labor Union to make efforts to find common ground through dialogue and compromise rather than insisting on a strike. We also call on management to engage in negotiations with a sense of responsibility, to listen carefully to the voices of the union, and to make every effort to find a mutually beneficial solution for both labor and management.
1: And the weather forecast. Cloudy with showers, temperatures will range between 23 and 26 degrees tomorrow. Moderate fresh east to southeasterly winds. Right now at the observatory, it is 25 degrees and the humidity is 83%. And that's the news from RTHK.
5: Thanks to our newsroom. 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

And into the programme with the sound of Ava Max, who's laughing now. Kevin Lewis with you here on Radio 3. Just keeping you company as we move out of the weekend into the brand new week. Minutes after 10 with you through until 1. And Sunday nights, well, it's kind of evolved and it's all about new music, album tracks, something just a little bit different. Adult orientated new music, perhaps. Not just the really young who are into new tunes. Digging deep and discovering.

We have a featured album on the programme every Sunday night. And tonight it's Ambiguous Desire. This is the third album from the English singer-songwriter Arlo Parks. It was released in the beginning of April, just over a month back, 4 or 5 weeks ago. One of the reviews described the album as a sonic mosaic of delicious bass lines, mellow percussion, heartfelt lyrics. She's created a record that's reminiscent of walking through the crowded streets of New York City and running through the foggy hills of the rural Appalachian Mountains. Shape-shifting drums, breakbeats, jazzy shuffles, and two-step. Featured her previous two albums on this programme, so we'll be exploring this one with interest tonight. Arlo Parks, Ambiguous Desire. More from last week's featured album. And we went back to 2023 last week, the debut solo album from Korean singer Jungkook. Now, he's the main vocalist, youngest member of BTS. So winding it back to 2023 last week and his album Golden. Week before that, the one release that's really making massive music mayhem all over the world at the moment, the fifth album from South Korean band BTS. Came out in March, we featured it 2 weeks ago. It's their 10th album overall. They've got various other, they've got some Japanese studio releases and various other things. Fifth Korean language album. Irang is the album we featured 2 weeks ago. It's back tonight. Madison Beer, two-time Grammy-nominated American singer. Locket was her third album. The very wonderful Rachel Agatha Keane. She's known as Ray. This Music May Contain Hope. Her second album came out in March. Featured it just a few weeks later in April. Also an album we featured on the 12th of April. It was Flo, the British R&B group, and their album Access All Areas.

The debut album from Flo, British girl band, came out in 2024. I think it was their debut album. And that's got to be my favourite track on the album. It just fits in so well on a Sunday night. Flo, Bending My Rules. Oh, yeah, I forgot to mention in front of me... Harry Styles' latest album as well, Kiss All The Time, Disco Occasionally. We'll kind of dip into that. A couple of tracks from that is kind of quite different to his previous album. So I'll tell you more about that. Not going to feature it tonight, but we'll be playing a bit of Harry Styles. All right, weather for the week ahead from the Observatory's 9-day forecast. Tomorrow is Monday. The windy weather continues, east-southeasterly winds, force 5 to 6 offshore and up to force 8 on high ground at first on Monday. So pretty windy on Monday. Temperatures 24 to 27, cloudy, a few showers, they say. It's the Observatory, cloudy and showers on Tuesday. Same on Wednesday with some isolated thunderstorms, but the wind moving a little bit southerly. And reducing down to force 3. Less breeze through the week, but remaining cloudy with showers, some isolated thunderstorms. Friday, Saturday, Sunday, things change a little bit. Sunny periods, hot during the day, isolated showers only. Temperatures up to 32 on Friday, Saturday and Sunday. Southerly winds, force 3 to 4. Friday, a little bit more breezy, but pretty much the same over next weekend. So a mixed bag for you through the week, but better weather to come on next weekend. From his brand new album, The Romantic, this is Bruno Mars.

0: Came out in February, his fourth solo album, 24K Magic, remember that? 2016 album, well, The Romantic from Bruno Mars followed up that. And there we have God Was Showing Off. He featured it at the beginning of April.
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First track from our featured album. This is Arlo Parks from the album Ambiguous Desire.

I definitely wanted to become a musician. It was almost impossible because the dream was so big that I didn't see any chance, because I was living in a little town, was studying, and when I finally broke away from school and became a musician, I thought, well, now I may have a little bit of a chance, because all I really wanted to do is music, and not only play music, but compose music. At that time in Germany, in 69, 70, they had already discotheques. So I would take my car, would go to a discotheque, sing maybe 30 minutes. I think I had about 7-8 songs. I would partially sleep in the car because I didn't want to drive home. And that helped me for about almost 2 years to survive in the beginning. I wanted to do an album with the sounds of the 50s, the sounds of the 60s, of the 70s, and then have a sound of the future. And I said, wait a second, I know the synthesizer. Why don't I use the synthesizer, which is the sound of the future? And I didn't have any idea what to do, but I knew I needed a click. So we put a click on the 24 track, which then was synced to the Moog modular. I knew that could be a sound of the future, but I didn't realize how much the impact would be. My name is Giovanni Giorgio, but everybody calls me Giorgio.

want to free your mind about a concept of harmony and of music being correct, you can do whatever you want. So nobody told me what to do, and there was no preconception of what to do.

Giorgio by Moroder, and that's Daft Punk, written and recorded by them for their fourth album, Random Access Memories. Came out in 2013 and featuring a monologue there at the very start by the one and only Giorgio Moroder, who speaks about his life and career. It's a long tune, but it's certainly a great one. Good album as well. Random Access Memories, Daft Punk. It was released, I think it was 2013. Yes, 2013. Alrighty, 24 minutes before 11. Another track from Arlo Parks from the album Ambiguous Desire, which we're featuring on the programme tonight. But first of all, we're going to wind it back to 2015. In front of me, the 39th full album and the final release from Prince during his lifetime. It was released digitally in December of 2015. He died, I think, 3 months later. The album Hit and Run Phase 2, and it was one of those albums that I kind of topped up my Prince record collection. And from that, well, could this be my favourite tune? It was previously unreleased, a new tune, Look at Me. Look at you.

And there we have the sound of Prince and Look At Me, Look At You, described as possibly a hidden gem from Prince's later career, combining smooth late night jazz funk with his signature lyrical confidence. And all about, it's kind of described as a late night seduction track. And it features the backing arrangements from his touring horn section that he used to perform concerts with. And the Hit and Run Phase 2 album from 2015. I'll kind of explore that in the next couple of weeks. Back to our featured album. It's the latest release from Arlo Parks, Ambiguous Desire, her new album. It's called Two-Sided.

Going back in time to 2023, the album we featured on this program last week, Golden, Jungkook of BTS, is his debut solo album. As I said, 2023, that one, big tune for him. And Seven from the album. Got a couple of BTS tunes, of course, from the album we featured 2 weeks ago, their brand new album, coming up very soon on the program as well. Here's Ray.

my battery died, so I'm not sure if I turn left or turn right. As my eyes gather tears, it's as if it was staged. How the night skies above start to thunder and rain like a Hollywood movie.

0: over her horizon, and it is the wall between hope and despair. She exists behind it. She will overcome.
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And the distinctive voice there of Mariah Carey, that one taken from her 16th album, came out last year, Here for It All. Mariah Carey and the track there, In Your Feelings. One more to take us up to the news and weather at 11 from our featured album. This is Arlo Parks, featuring Sam Farr. The track is called Senses.

0: RTHK, the news at 11 with Francis Punia. The top stories: the government is implementing a series of preventive measures to guard against imported Ebola cases. The head of the government's investment arm says Hong Kong businesses are expected to benefit from improved stability in Sino-US relations. Executive Councillor Jeffrey Lam says the Hong Shui Kiu Industry Park will bring benefits in tax revenue, scientific research and employment. The Hong Kong government has activated the alert level, the lowest of its three-tier response mechanism, in light of an Ebola outbreak in the Democratic Republic of Congo and Uganda, Sanchik Kadvi reports.
1: While there are no confirmed cases in the city and the immediate health impact on the local population is low, the Center for Health Protection says it's implementing a series of measures to guard against imported cases. The CHP will strengthen health screening for passengers arriving on flights from Africa at the airport, and suspected cases will be immediately referred to public hospitals for isolation and treatment. Officials will continue to closely monitor the latest developments overseas and the latest recommendations from the World Health Organization.
0: The WHO has declared an international health emergency over the outbreak. Hong Kong businesses are expected to benefit from improved stability

0: the world, such as Middle East and other places. But a long story short, I think it's been a very constructive meeting, and they have already announced that there may be a reciprocal meeting come fall, so we will see how that works. And meanwhile, Hong Kong continues to be a very stable place to do business, not only for Chinese or Hong Kong businesses, but also for American companies working in this region.
1: Executive Councillor Jeffrey Lam says the Hong Shui Kiu Industry Park aims to attract more enterprises to Hong Kong, bringing benefits in tax revenue, scientific research and employment. Lam, who chairs the park's board of directors, says the facility aims to offer a good environment for businesses. He was speaking on a TVB program.
2: We can set up a one-stop service center. Businesses coming to Hong Kong have to complete business registration and open bank accounts. Some experienced difficulties recently, and we can help them solve the problems. In the long run, we can help with their children's education so that the talent won't be just working here. We hope they can settle down here.
1: Financial Secretary Paul Chan is heading to Europe to boost Hong Kong's financial standing and attract investment. His schedule includes a global ministerial conference on combating terrorist financing in Paris, followed by high-level business meetings in the French capital, Brussels and Zurich. Writing in his weekly blog, Chan said the primary objectives are to deepen cooperation and attract investment. He said conducting face-to-face briefings and responding to questions will help overseas business and financial communities gain a deeper understanding of Hong Kong's recent developments and progress, as well as its strategic significance for their business expansion in China and the wider Asia-Pacific region. Police say a motorcyclist died last night after his vehicle hit a fallen tree branch in Tai Po. That's prompted the Highways Department to inspect all trees in the area. Hayley Yip reports.
3: The department conducted a site inspection and identified the tree involved as an acacia tree under its purview. The department said based on a preliminary assessment, the branch suddenly fractured at a spot where internal decay had set in, likely aggravated by rain and gusty winds. The 38-year-old motorcyclist was traveling along Yunshin Road towards Sha Tin when approaching To Lo Highway. The motorcycle reportedly failed to brake in time and crashed into a tree branch that had fallen onto the roadside. The man sustained head injuries and was rushed unconscious to Alice Ho Mew Ling Nether Seoul Hospital, where he was pronounced dead.
1: Weather forecast for tonight and tomorrow, cloudy with a few showers. Temperatures will range between 24 and 27 degrees. Fresh east to southeasterly winds, strong offshore and an up to gale force on high ground at first. A few showers on Tuesday. Right now at the observatory, it is 25 degrees and the humidity is 84%. Strong monsoon signal is in effect. You are listening to RTHK. The time is 5 minutes past 11. Taxi drivers have welcomed a 50% toll waiver on government-operated tunnels, saying the measure will reduce operating cost. The concession, which took effect today, applies to all commercial vehicles, including buses, goods vehicles, light buses and taxis, using government-tolled tunnels and the Qingsha control area. The waiver will last for 2 months. One taxi driver said the reduction directly benefits drivers like him.
4: For taxis, these 2 months will be a lot better. Cabbies will be more willing and trying to cross the harbour and to make return trips because we can save about $50. That's a bit of a relief.
1: Another cabbie also welcomed the concession but struck a cautious note.
5: It's better than nothing. Let's take it step by step and see after 2 months. We can't expect them to give this waiver to us for 3 months or half a year right away. Of course, a fuel subsidy would be better because the benefits would be more direct.
1: More now on the Ebola outbreak. There have been 80 deaths and more than 250 confirmed and suspected cases in the Democratic Republic of Congo. Wallace Wang with that story.
6: The WHO said the outbreak caused by the Bundibugyo strain of Ebola constituted a public health emergency of international concern, the second highest level of alert under international health regulations. Samuel Roger Kamba, health minister of the Democratic Republic of Congo, said the strain has no vaccine, no specific treatment, and has a very high mortality rate, which can reach 50%. Health officials confirmed the latest outbreak in Ituri province in the northeast eastern part of the country, bordering Uganda and South Sudan. According to Kamba, patient zero was a nurse who reported to a health facility in Ituri's provincial capital, Bunia,

0: on April the 24th with symptoms suggesting Ebola. Several cases have also been reported in Uganda. The virus is believed to have originated in bats and can cause severe bleeding and organ failure. It spreads from person to person through bodily fluids or exposure to the blood of an infected person. The incubation period can last up to 21 days. The World Health Organization warned that the true scale of the number of cases and spread was not clear, but stopped short of declaring a pandemic emergency, the highest alert level introduced in 2024.
1: The leader of UK's Conservative Party, Kemi Badenoch, says there is no one in the ruling Labour Party who can govern the country, and replacing Prime Minister Keir Starmer with some other Labour MP will not change things. Starmer is facing leadership challenges from within his party over recent local election losses. Badenoch was speaking on a TV programme.
2: What people are misunderstanding is why we had those crises. The Labour Party is the problem. It's not Keir Starmer or Andy Burnham or Wes Streeting alone. It is all of them. They think that winning elections is the same as running a country. Will Andy win Makerfield? That will show that he can do this or do that. The country is not being governed. It is governable. It's not being governed because people do not have a plan.
1: Israeli Prime Minister Benjamin Netanyahu says his country is tightening its grip on Palestinian group Hamas. Addressing a cabinet meeting in Jerusalem, Netanyahu said a key goal of the war in Gaza is eliminating all those responsible for the attacks of October 7, 2023, and ensuring that Gaza no longer poses a threat to Israel.
3: Over the weekend, we eliminated the master murderer, Izz al-Din al-Haddad. He was effectively the number one in the military wing of Hamas in Gaza. This despicable terrorist was responsible for the murder, injury, and kidnapping of thousands of Israeli civilians, as well as soldiers of the Israel Defense Forces. He used hostages as human shields, and he is no longer with us.
1: In sports, Chelsea have appointed Xabi Alonso as the club's new manager. The Spaniard has agreed to a four-year deal tasked with turning around the club's fortunes. The Blues lost the FA Cup final to Manchester City yesterday and are ninth in the Premier League with two more games to play in the current season. To end the news, the top stories once again, the government is implementing a series of preventative measures to guard against important Ebola cases. The head of the government's investment arm says Hong Kong businesses are expected to benefit from improved stability in Sino-US relations. Executive Councillor Jeffrey Lam says the Hong Shui Kiu Industry Park will bring benefits in tax revenue, scientific research and employment. The news from RTHK.
4: In our newsroom, thanks to Francis. Is Madison Beer.

Opening up this hour, a track from Madison Beer, her album Locket, which came out in January. We featured it towards the end of last month. The track there was Complexity. Now, Harry Styles, his latest album, his fourth release, came out the beginning of March, just over 1 month ago. It followed up his 2022 album, Harry's House, which was a big favourite of mine on this programme. Kiss All the Time, Disco Occasionally, the new album from Harry Styles. And, well, the first part of the album, it's all very upbeat, but the second half of the album, a little bit more chilled out. And the final track is the tune that has got kind of noticed, and many reviewers have said it's their top tune on the album. From Harry Styles, this is Carla's Song.

Brand new music on Radio 3 from Harry Styles. From his album Kiss All the Time, Disco Occasionally. Called Carla's Song is actually the closing track on the album. Back to Arlo Parks, our featured release tonight.

Taken from Coldplay's 9th album from 2021, October of that year. Music of the Spheres. Remember the big Hong Kong concert they had here. Music of the Spheres, their album, and the track there, Human Heart, Coldplay, with We Are King and Jacob Collier as well. Before that, it was from our featured album, playing tracks from the new release from Arlo Parks. And the one we played out there was Heaven.

0: 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No distractions. 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
1: 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For the resident representative election and the Kaifeng representative election, applicants must submit address proof. Eligible persons should register now. 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
1: Hello, my name is Elizalo. I am the host of Black in Many Forms. I think Community Voices is everybody has the opportunity to say something, no matter if you're young or old or where you come from.
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And that is Indonesian French singer. She is Anggun Sipti Sasmi, Indonesian French singer, also a writer, songwriter, television personality as well. She actually represented France back in 2012 in the Eurovision Song Contest, and she appears regularly as judges on some of the big shows like Asia's Got Talent. The track that I played there, from Anggun was In Your Mind. It was recorded by her for a third international album, Luminescence, from 2005.

Featured album on tonight's programme, Ambiguous Desire from Arlo Parks. The track there was Beams. We're working our way through that release on tonight's edition of Sunday Late. Here's India Arie on the Radio 3 playlist, which is good to see.

0: So if it's on the playlist, that means you might just hear it at other times on the output of Radio 3. India Ari, and the track there was a video. 20 minutes before midnight.
1: Interesting. Let's see what I can find in here.

three in a row for you on three. That's Jessie Ware. Come back to her 2020 album, What's Your Pleasure? And read My Lips. Before that, it was Jill Scott from her latest album, which we featured just a little while ago. And that's Since Lily Do. And then it was Arlo Parks and Beams. The first in that three in a row. In front of me, not the new album. This is John Batiste's album from, let me see, I think it was 2021. We Are, the name of the album. Track three, Cry, John Batiste. Before midnight on three.

John Batiste and Cry, taken from his We Are album. Something now from Luxury Soul 2026. Yeah, yeah. This is Honore. Got innocent and real.

Luxury Soul 2026 on the Expansion record label, and Innocent and Real. Here's Arlo Parks to Midnight.

0: RTHK, the news at midnight with Francis Punia. The Hong Kong government has activated the alert level, the lowest of its three-tier response mechanism, in light of an Ebola outbreak in the Democratic Republic of Congo and Uganda. Sachin Kadvi reports.
1: While there are no confirmed cases in the city and the immediate health impact on the local population is low, the Center for Health Protection says it's implementing a series of measures to guard against imported cases. The CHP will strengthen health screening for passengers arriving on flights from Africa at the airport, and suspected cases will be immediately referred to public hospitals for isolation and treatment. Officials will continue to closely monitor the latest developments overseas and the latest recommendations from the World Health Organization.
0: The WHO has declared an international health emergency over the outbreak. The Ebola outbreak in the Democratic Republic of Congo has killed 80 people. More than 250 confirmed and suspected cases have been reported. Wallace Wang reports.
2: The WHO said the outbreak caused by the Bundibugyo strain of Ebola constituted a public health emergency of international concern, the second highest level of alert under international health regulations. Samuel Roger Kamba, health minister of the Democratic Republic of Congo, said the strain has no vaccine, no specific treatment, and has a very high mortality rate, which can reach 50%. Health officials confirmed the latest outbreak in Ituri province in the northeast part of the country, bordering Uganda and South Sudan. According to Kamba, patient zero was a nurse who reported to a health facility in Ituri's provincial capital Bunia on April the 24th with symptoms suggesting Ebola. Several cases have also been reported in Uganda.
0: Police say a motorcyclist died on Saturday night after his vehicle hit a fallen tree branch in Tai Po. That's prompted the Highways Department to inspect all trees in

0: fallen onto the roadside. The man sustained head injuries and was rushed unconscious to Alice Ho Mew Ling Nether Seoul Hospital, where he was pronounced dead.
1: Financial Secretary Paul Chan is heading to Europe to attract investment and boost Hong Kong's financial standing. His schedule includes high-level business meetings in the Paris, Brussels and Zurich. Writing in his weekly blog, Chan said conducting face-to-face briefings and responding to questions will help overseas business and financial communities gain a deeper understanding of Hong Kong's recent developments and progress. The leader of UK's Conservative Party, Cammy Badenoch, says there is no one in the ruling Labour Party who can govern the country, and replacing Prime Minister Keir Starmer with some other Labour MP will not change things. Starmer is facing leadership challenges from within his party over recent local election losses. Badenoch was speaking on a TV programme.
2: What people are misunderstanding is why we had those crises. The Labour Party is the problem. It's not Keir Starmer or Andy Burnham or Wes Streeting alone. It is all of them. They think that winning elections is the same as running a country. Will Andy win Makerfield? That will show that he can do this or do that. The country is not being governed. It is governable. It's not being governed because people do not have a plan.
1: Israeli Prime Minister Benjamin Netanyahu says his country is tightening its grip on Palestinian group Hamas. Addressing a cabinet meeting in Jerusalem, Netanyahu said a key goal of the war in Gaza is eliminating all those responsible for the attacks of October 7, 2023, and ensuring that Gaza no longer poses a threat to Israel.
3: Over the weekend, we eliminated the master murderer, Izz al-Din al-Haddad. He was effectively the number one in the military wing of Hamas in Gaza. This despicable terrorist was responsible for the murder, injury, and kidnapping of thousands of Israeli civilians, as well as soldiers of the Israel Defense Forces. He used hostages as human shields, and he is no longer with us.
1: The weather, cloudy with a few showers. Temperatures will range between 24 and 27 degrees. Fresh east to southeasterly winds, strong offshore and an up to gale force on high ground at first. It is 25 degrees and the humidity is 85%. Strong monsoon signal is in effect. 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

That's the 2025 single from British, could you say British dance pioneers, Faithless? Vocals there from London poet Suli Breaks. Now that's Faithless, taken from their Champion Sound album. Their eighth release came out in 2025. Faithless, a bit of an iconic British dance band. Back in 95, they were formed. Massive club anthems. Insomnia and God is a DJ. Remember them? It was originally Rolo, Sister Bliss, and the legendary, sadly now departed, vocalist rapper Maxi Jazz. 3 decades and they've sold more than 15 million records globally. And well, I suppose it was Insomnia back in 1995 was their biggest tune. And that one, as I said, from Champion Sound, came out in September of last year. Another new one from Harry Styles from his new album. It's called The Waiting Game. The album is Kiss All The Time, Disco Occasionally. It came out in March.

0: Brand new from, of course, Korean band BTS and Swim. Before that, Harry Styles, his new album, and the track was The Waiting Game.
1: The 2026 population census is underway. 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Census officers will also visit households for interviews if needed. 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

0: for you if you want to talk about it, but also here for you if you don't want to talk about it. You can just chat about anything in this life. 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
1: Arlo Parks, and taken from the album Ambiguous Desire. And the luck of life. 20 minutes after midnight. Now, let's just wind the clock forward and imagine it's the morning time. Looking out, maybe over the coast, and the sun rises. That still morning. And here's Robbie Williams.

Great stuff indeed from Gregory Porter and Revival. Before that, it was ABC and the return of the Lexicon of Love. The Lexicon of Love 2 from ABC, and the track there was Kiss Me Goodbye.

Keep it locked in right here every Sunday night. Kevin Lewis, that's me with you from Sunday night 10 through until 1 a.m. on Monday morning.

classic voice of Suzanne Vega and the classic tune Marlena on the Wall. Kevin Lewis with you on Radio 3 on a Sunday night, Monday morning. 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

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Gone back in time, 1997, that was from.

0: down. I need you and your sister to go to Hannah's with your mother what she needs. And when you get back, you need to practice on that piano. You understand what I'm saying?
1: Another monologue in the name of the album, and Aaron Abernethy, we featured that, wait for it, back in 2017, and Son of Larry. Final track tonight from Arlo Parks, Ambiguous Desire, our featured album.

What If I Say It, the final track from Ambiguous Desire, Arlo Parks, and the brand new album from her. That's just about it from me, going out with a classic tune from the 80s, why not? One of my top tunes of the decade, in fact. 1981, and the Stranglers. News heading your way next.

0: RTHK, the news at 1 with Francis Punia. The Hong Kong government has activated the alert level, the lowest of its three-tier response mechanism in light of an Ebola outbreak in the Democratic Republic of Congo and Uganda. Sachin Kadri reports.
1: While there are no confirmed cases in the city and the immediate health impact on the local population is low, the Center for Health Protection says it's implementing a series of measures to guard against imported cases. The CHP will strengthen health screening for passengers arriving on flights from Africa at the airport, and suspected cases will be immediately referred to public hospitals for isolation and treatment. Officials will continue to closely monitor the latest developments overseas and the latest recommendations from the World Health Organization.
0: The WHO has declared an international health emergency over the outbreak. The Ebola outbreak in the Democratic Republic of Congo has killed 80 people. More than 250 confirmed and suspected cases have been reported. Wallace Wang reports.
2: The WHO said the outbreak caused by the Bundibugyo strain of Ebola constituted a public health emergency of international concern, the second highest level of alert under international health regulations. Samuel Roger Kamba, health minister of the Democratic Republic of Congo, said the strain has no vaccine, no specific treatment, and has a very high mortality rate, which can reach 50%. Health officials confirmed the latest outbreak in Ituri province in the northeast part of the country, bordering Uganda and South Sudan. According to Kamba, patient zero was a nurse who reported to a health facility in Ituri's provincial capital Bunia on April the 24th with symptoms suggesting Ebola. Several cases have also been reported in Uganda.
0: Police say a motorcyclist died on Saturday night after his vehicle hit a fallen tree branch in Tai Po. That's prompted the highways department to inspect all trees in the area. Haley Yip reports.
3: The department conducted a site inspection and identified the tree involved as an acacia tree under its purview. The department said based on a preliminary assessment, the branch suddenly fractured at a spot where internal decay had set in, likely aggravated by rain and gusty winds. The 38-year-old motorcyclist was traveling along Yunshin Road towards Sha Tin when approaching Tolo Highway. The motorcycle reportedly failed to brake in time and crashed into a tree branch that had fallen onto the roadside. The man sustained head injuries and was rushed unconscious to Alice Ho Mew Ling Nether Seoul Hospital, where he was pronounced dead.
0: Financial Secretary Paul Chan is heading to Europe to attract investment and boost Hong Kong's financial standing. His schedule includes high-level business meetings in Paris, Brussels, and Zurich. Writing in his weekly blog, Chan said conducting face-to-face briefings and responding to questions will help overseas business and financial communities gain a deeper understanding of Hong Kong.

0: challenges from within his party over recent local election losses. Badenoch was speaking on a TV program.
1: What people are misunderstanding is why we had those crises. The Labour Party is the problem. It's not Keir Starmer or Andy Burnham or Wes Streeting alone. It is all of them. They think that winning elections is the same as running a country. Will Andy win Makerfield? That will show that he can do this or do that. The country is not being governed. It is governable. It's not being governed because people do not have a plan.
0: Israeli Prime Minister Benjamin Netanyahu says his country is tightening its grip on Palestinian group Hamas. Addressing a cabinet meeting in Jerusalem, Netanyahu said a key goal of the war in Gaza is eliminating all those responsible for the attacks of October 7, 2023, and ensuring that Gaza no longer poses a threat to Israel.
2: Over the weekend, we eliminated the master murderer, Izz al-Din al-Haddad. He was effectively the number one in the military wing of Hamas in Gaza. This despicable terrorist was responsible for the murder, injury, and kidnapping of thousands of Israeli civilians, as well as soldiers of the Israel Defense Forces. He used hostages as human shields, and he is no longer with us.
0: The weather, cloudy with a few showers. Temperatures will range between 24 and 27 degrees. Fresh east to southeasterly winds, strong offshore and up to gale force on high ground at first. Right now at the observatory, it is 25 degrees and the humidity is 84%. Strong monsoon signal is in effect. 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
3: Keeping you company till dawn breaks.

0: RTHK, the news at 2 with Francis Punia. The Hong Kong government has activated the alert level, the lowest of its three-tier response mechanism, in light of an Ebola outbreak in the Democratic Republic of Congo and Uganda. Sachin Katvi reports.
1: While there are no confirmed cases in the city and the immediate health impact on the local population is low, the Center for Health Protection says it's implementing a series of measures to guard against imported cases. The CHP will strengthen health screening for passengers arriving on flights from Africa at the airport, and suspected cases will be immediately referred to public hospitals for isolation and treatment. Officials will continue to closely monitor the latest developments overseas and the latest recommendations from the World Health Organization.
0: The WHO has declared an international health emergency over the outbreak. The Ebola outbreak in the Democratic Republic of Congo has killed 80 people. More than 250 confirmed and suspected cases have been reported. Wallace Wang reports.
2: The WHO said the outbreak caused by the Bundibugyo strain of Ebola constituted a public health emergency of international concern, the second highest level of alert under international health regulations. Samuel Roger Kamba, health minister of the Democratic Republic of Congo, said the strain has no vaccine, no specific treatment, and has a very high mortality rate, which can reach 50%. Health officials confirmed the latest outbreak in Ituri province in the northeastern part of the country, bordering Uganda and South Sudan. According to Kamba, patient zero was a nurse who reported to a health facility in Ituri's provincial capital, Bunia, on April the 24th, with symptoms suggesting Ebola. Several cases have also been reported in Uganda.
0: Police say a motorcyclist died on Saturday night after his vehicle had hit a fallen tree branch in Tai Po. That's prompted the Highways Department to inspect all trees in the area. Haley Yip reports.
3: The department conducted a site inspection and identified the tree involved as an acacia tree under its purview.

0: interview. The department said based on a preliminary assessment, the branch suddenly fractured at a spot where internal decay had set in, likely aggravated by rain and gusty winds. The 38-year-old motorcyclist was traveling along Yunshin Road towards Sha Tin when approaching Tolo Highway. The motorcycle reportedly failed to brake in time and crashed into a tree branch that had fallen onto the roadside. The man sustained head injuries and was rushed unconscious to Alice Ho Miu Ling Nether Seoul Hospital, where he was pronounced dead.
1: Financial Secretary Paul Chan is heading to Europe to attract investment and boost Hong Kong's financial standing. His schedule includes high-level business meetings in Paris, Brussels, and Zurich. Writing in his weekly blog, Chan said conducting face-to-face briefings and responding to questions will help overseas business and financial communities gain a deeper understanding of Hong Kong's recent developments and progress. The leader of UK's Conservative Party, Kemi Badenoch, says there is no one in the ruling Labour Party who

0: not being governed. It is governable. It's not being governed because people do not have a plan.
1: Israeli Prime Minister Benjamin Netanyahu says his country is tightening its grip on Palestinian group Hamas. Addressing a cabinet meeting in Jerusalem, Netanyahu said a key goal of the war in Gaza is eliminating all those responsible for the attacks of October 7, 2023, and ensuring that Gaza no longer poses a threat to Israel.
2: Over the weekend, we eliminated the master murderer, Izz al-Din al-Haddad. He was effectively the number one in the military wing of Hamas in Gaza. This despicable terrorist was responsible for the murder, injury, and kidnapping of thousands of Israeli civilians, as well as soldiers of the Israel Defense Forces. He used hostages as human shields, and he is no longer with us.
1: Weather forecast for today, cloudy with a few showers, fresh east to southeasterly winds, strong offshore and up to gale force on high ground at first. It is 25 degrees and the humidity is 85%. Strong monsoon signal is in effect. The news from RTHK.
3: Turning night owls into early birds, this is Night Music.

0: RTHK, the news at 3 with Francis Punia. The Hong Kong government has activated the alert level, the lowest of its three-tier response mechanism, in light of an Ebola outbreak in the Democratic Republic of Congo and Uganda. Sachin Khatri reports.
1: While there are no confirmed cases in the city and the immediate health impact on the local population is low, the Center for Health Protection says it's implementing a series of measures to guard against imported cases. The CHP will strengthen health screening for passengers arriving on flights from Africa at the airport, and suspected cases will be immediately referred to public hospitals for isolation and treatment. Officials will continue to closely monitor the latest developments overseas and the latest recommendations from the World Health Organization.
0: The WHO has declared an international health emergency over the outbreak. The Ebola outbreak in the Democratic Republic of Congo has killed 80 people. More than 250 confirmed and suspected cases have been reported. Wallace Wong reports.
2: The WHO said the outbreak caused by the Bundibugyo strain of Ebola constituted a public health emergency of international concern, the second highest level of alert under international health regulations. Samuel Roger Kamba, health minister of the Democratic Republic of Congo, said the strain has no vaccine, no specific treatment, and has a very high mortality rate, which can reach 50%. Health officials confirmed the latest outbreak in Ituri province in the northeastern part of the country, bordering Uganda and South Sudan. According to Kamba, patient zero was a nurse who reported to a health facility in Ituri's provincial capital Bunia on April the 24th with symptoms suggesting Ebola. Several cases have also been reported in Uganda.
0: Police say a motorcyclist died on Saturday night after his vehicle hit a fallen tree branch in Tai Po. That's prompted the Highways Department to inspect all trees in the area. Haley Yip reports.
3: The department conducted a site inspection and identified the tree involved as an acacia tree under its purview. The department said based on a preliminary assessment, the branch suddenly fractured at a spot where internal decay had set in, likely aggravated by rain and gusty winds. The 38-year-old motorcyclist was traveling along Yunshin Road towards Sha Tin when approaching Tolo Highway. The motorcycle reportedly failed to brake in time and crashed into a tree branch that had fallen onto the roadside. The man sustained head injuries and was rushed unconscious to Alice Ho Mew Ling Nether Seoul Hospital, where he was pronounced dead.
0: Financial Secretary Paul Chan is heading to Europe to attract investment and boost Hong Kong's financial standing. His schedule includes high-level business meetings in Paris, Brussels, and Zurich. Writing in his weekly blog, Chan said conducting face-to-face briefings and responding to questions will help overseas business and financial communities gain a deeper understanding of Hong Kong's recent developments and progress. The leader of UK's Conservative Party, Kemi Badenoch, says there is no one in the ruling Labour Party who can govern the country, and replacing Prime Minister Keir Starmer with some other Labour MP will not change things. Starmer is facing leadership challenges from within his party over recent local election losses. Badenoch was speaking on a TV programme.
4: What people are misunderstanding is why we had those crises. The Labour Party is the problem. It's not Keir Starmer or Andy Burnham or Wes Streeting alone. It is all of them. They think that winning elections is the same as running a country. Will Andy win Makerfield? That will show that he can do this or

0: Over the weekend, we eliminated the master murderer, Izz al-Din al-Haddad. He was effectively the number one in the military wing of Hamas in Gaza. This despicable terrorist was responsible for the murder, injury, and kidnapping of thousands of Israeli civilians, as well as soldiers of the Israel Defense Forces. He used hostages as human shields, and he is no longer with us.
1: Weather forecast for today, cloudy with a few showers, fresh east to southeasterly winds, strong offshore and up to gale force on high ground at first. It is 25 degrees and the humidity is 86%. Strong monsoon signal is in effect. The news from RTHK.
2: Keeping you company till dawn breaks. This is Night.

0: RTHK, the news at 4 with Francis Punia. The Hong Kong government has activated the alert level, the lowest of its three-tier response mechanism in light of an Ebola outbreak in the Democratic Republic of Congo and Uganda. Sachin Katvi reports.
1: While there are no confirmed cases in the city and the immediate health impact on the local population is low, the Centre for Health Protection says it's implementing a series of measures to guard against imported cases. The CHP will strengthen health screening for passengers arriving on flights from Africa at the airport, and suspected cases will be immediately referred to public hospitals for isolation and treatment. Officials will continue to closely monitor the latest developments overseas and the latest recommendations from the World Health Organization.
0: The WHO has declared an international health emergency over the outbreak. The Ebola outbreak in the Democratic Republic of Congo has killed 80 people. More than 250 confirmed and suspected cases have been reported. Wallace Wong reports.
2: The WHO said the outbreak caused by the Bundibugyo strain of Ebola constituted a public health emergency of international concern, the second highest level of alert under international health regulations. Samuel Roger Kamba, health minister of the Democratic Republic of Congo, said the strain has no vaccine, no specific treatment, and has a very high mortality rate, which can reach 50%. Health officials confirmed the latest outbreak in Ituri province in the northeast part of the country, bordering Uganda and South Sudan. According to Kamba, patient zero was a nurse who reported to a health facility in Ituri's provincial capital Bunia on April the 24th with symptoms suggesting Ebola. Several cases have also been reported in Uganda.
0: Police say a motorcyclist died on Saturday night after his vehicle hit a fallen tree branch in Tai Po. That's prompted the Highways Department to inspect all trees in the area. Haley Hibb reports.
3: The department conducted a site inspection and identified the tree involved as an acacia tree under its purview. The department said based on a preliminary assessment, the branch suddenly fractured at a spot where internal decay had set in, likely aggravated by rain and gusty winds. The 38-year-old motorcyclist was traveling along Yunshin Road towards Sha Tin when approaching Tolo Highway. The motorcycle reportedly failed to brake in time and crashed into a tree branch that had fallen onto the roadside. The man sustained head injuries and was rushed unconscious to Alice Ho Mew Ling Nether Seoul Hospital, where he was pronounced dead.
0: Financial Secretary Paul Chan is heading to Europe to attract investment and boost Hong Kong's financial standing. His schedule includes high-level business meetings in Paris, Brussels, and Zurich. Writing in his weekly blog, Chan said conducting face-to-face briefings and responding to questions will help overseas business and financial communities gain a deeper understanding of Hong Kong's recent developments and progress. The leader of UK's Conservative Party, Kemi Badenoch, says there is no one in the ruling Labour Party who can govern the country, and replacing Prime Minister Keir Starmer with some other Labour MP will not change things. Starmer is facing leadership challenges from within his party over recent local election losses. Badenoch was speaking on a TV programme.
4: What people are misunderstanding is why we had those crises. The Labour Party is the problem. It's not Keir Starmer or Andy Burnham or Wes Streeting alone. It is all of them. They think that winning elections is the same as running a country. Will Andy win Makerfield? That will show that he can do this or do that. The country is not being governed. It is governable. It's not being governed because people do not have a plan.
0: Israeli Prime Minister Benjamin Netanyahu says his country is tightening its grip on Palestinian group Hamas. Addressing a cabinet meeting in Jerusalem, Netanyahu said a key goal of the war in Gaza is eliminating all those responsible for the attacks of October 7, 2023, and ensuring that Gaza no longer poses a threat to Israel.
5: Over the weekend, we eliminated the master

drink his secrets hotter than the sun. No peachy phrase, no trendy recipe.

0: RTHK, the news at 5 with Francis Punia. The Hong Kong government has activated the alert level, the lowest of its three-tier response mechanism, in light of an Ebola outbreak in the Democratic Republic of Congo and Uganda. Sachin Kadvi reports.
1: While there are no confirmed cases in the city and the immediate health impact on the local population is low, the Center for Health Protection says it's implementing a series of measures to guard against imported cases. The CHP will strengthen health screening for passengers arriving on flights from Africa at the airport, and suspected cases will be immediately referred to public hospitals for isolation and treatment. Officials will continue to closely monitor the latest developments overseas and the latest recommendations from the World Health Organization.
0: The WHO has declared an international health emergency over the outbreak. The Ebola outbreak in the Democratic Republic of Congo has killed 80 people. More than 250 confirmed and suspected cases have been reported. Wallace Wang reports.
2: The WHO said the outbreak caused by the Bundibugyo strain of Ebola constituted a public health emergency of international concern, the second highest level of alert under international health regulations. Samuel Roger Kamba, health minister of the Democratic Republic of Congo, said the strain has no vaccine, no specific treatment, and has a very high mortality rate, which can reach 50%. Health officials confirmed the latest outbreak in Ituri province in the northeast part of the country, bordering Uganda and South Sudan. According to Kamba, patient zero was a nurse who reported to a health facility in Ituri's provincial capital Bunia on April the 24th with symptoms suggesting Ebola. Several cases have also been reported in Uganda.
0: Police say a motorcyclist died on Saturday night after his vehicle hit a fallen tree branch in Tai Po. That's prompted the Highways Department to inspect all trees in the area. Haley Yip reports.
3: The department conducted a site inspection and identified the tree involved as an acacia tree under its purview. The department said based on a preliminary assessment, the branch suddenly fractured at a spot where internal decay had set in, likely aggravated by rain and gusty winds. The 38-year-old motorcyclist was traveling along Yunshin Road towards Sha Tin when approaching Tolo Highway. The motorcycle reportedly failed to brake in time and crashed into a tree branch that had fallen onto the roadside. The man sustained head injuries and was rushed unconscious to Alice Ho Mew Ling Nether Seoul Hospital, where he was pronounced dead.
0: Financial Secretary Paul Chan is heading to Europe to attract investment and boost Hong Kong's financial standing. His schedule includes high-level business meetings in Paris, Brussels, and Zurich. Writing in his weekly blog, Chan said, conducting face-to-face briefings and responding to questions will help overseas business and financial communities gain a deeper understanding of Hong Kong's recent developments and progress. The leader of UK's Conservative Party, Cammy Badenoch, says there is no one in the ruling Labour Party who can govern the country, and replacing Prime Minister Keir Starmer with some other Labour MP will not change things. Starmer is facing leadership challenges from within his party over recent local election losses. Badenoch was speaking on a TV programme.
4: What people are misunderstanding is why we had those crises. The Labour Party is the problem. It's not Keir Starmer or Andy Burnham or Wes Streeting alone. It is all of them. They think that winning elections is the same as running a country. Will Andy win Makerfield? That will show that he can do this or do that. The country is not being governed. It is governable. It's not being governed because people do not have a plan.
0: Israeli Prime Minister Benjamin Netanyahu says his country is tightening its grip on Palestinian group Hamas. Addressing a cabinet meeting in Jerusalem, Netanyahu said a key goal of the war in Gaza is eliminating all those responsible for the attacks of October 7, 2023, and ensuring that Gaza no longer poses a threat to Israel.
5: Over the weekend, we eliminated the master murderer, Izz al-Din al-Haddad. He was effectively the number one in the military wing of Hamas in Gaza. This despicable terrorist was responsible for the murder, injury, and kidnapping of thousands of Israeli civilians, as well as soldiers of the Israel Defense Forces. He used hostages as human shields, and he is no longer with us.
0: Weather forecast for today, cloudy with a few showers. The maximum temperature will be around 27 degrees during the day. Fresh east to southeasterly.

0: RTHK, the news at 6 with Francis Punia. The Hong Kong government has activated the alert level, the lowest of its three-tier response mechanism, in light of an Ebola outbreak in the Democratic Republic of Congo and Uganda, Sachin Khatri reports.
1: While there are no confirmed cases in the city and the immediate health impact on the local population is low, the Center for Health Protection says it's implementing a series of measures to guard against imported cases. The CHP will strengthen health screening for passengers arriving on flights from Africa at the airport, and suspected cases will be immediately referred to public hospitals for isolation and treatment. Officials will continue to closely monitor the latest developments overseas and the latest recommendations from the World Health Organization.
0: The WHO has declared an international health emergency over the outbreak. The Ebola outbreak in the Democratic Republic of Congo has killed 80 people. More than 250 confirmed and suspected cases have been reported. Wallace Wang reports.
2: The WHO said the outbreak caused by the Bundibugyo strain of Ebola constituted a public health emergency of international concern, the second highest level of alert under international health regulations. Samuel Roger Kamba, health minister of the Democratic Republic of Congo, said the strain has no vaccine, no specific treatment, and has a very high mortality rate, which can reach 50%. Health officials confirmed the latest outbreak in Ituri province in the northeastern part of the country, bordering Uganda and South Sudan. According to Kamba, patient zero was a nurse who reported to a health facility in Ituri's provincial capital Bunia on April the 24th with symptoms suggesting Ebola. Several cases have also been reported in Uganda.
0: Police say a motorcyclist died on Saturday night after his vehicle hit a fallen tree branch in Tai Po. That's prompted the Highways Department to inspect all trees in the area. Haley Yip reports.
3: The department conducted a site inspection and identified the tree involved as an acacia tree under its purview. The department said based on a preliminary assessment, the branch suddenly fractured at a spot where internal decay had set in, likely aggravated by rain and gusty winds. The 38-year-old motorcyclist was traveling along Yunshin Road towards Sha Tin when approaching Tolo Highway. The motorcycle reportedly failed to brake in time and crashed into a tree branch that had fallen onto the roadside. The man sustained head injuries and was rushed unconscious to Alice Ho Mew Ling Nether Seoul Hospital, where he was pronounced dead.
0: Financial Secretary Paul Chan is heading to Europe to attract investment and boost Hong Kong's financial standing. His schedule includes high-level business meetings in Paris, Brussels, and Zurich. Writing in his weekly blog, Chan said conducting face-to-face briefings and responding to questions will help overseas business and financial communities gain a deeper understanding of Hong Kong's recent developments and progress. The leader of UK's Conservative Party, Kemi Badenoch, says there is no one in the ruling Labour Party who can govern the country, and replacing Prime Minister Keir Starmer with some other Labour MP will not change things. Starmer is facing leadership challenges from within his party over recent local election losses. Badenoch was speaking on a TV programme.
4: What people are misunderstanding is why we had those crises. The Labour Party is the problem. It's not Keir Starmer or Andy Burnham or Wes Streeting alone. It is all of them. They think that winning elections is the same as running a country. Will Andy win Makerfield? That will show that he can do this or do that. The country is not being governed. It is governable. It's not being governed because people do not have a plan.
0: Israeli Prime Minister Benjamin Netanyahu says his country is tightening its grip on Palestinian group Hamas. Addressing a cabinet meeting in Jerusalem, Netanyahu said a key goal of the war in Gaza is eliminating all those responsible for the attacks of October 7, 2023, and ensuring that Gaza no longer poses a threat to Israel.
5: Over the weekend, we eliminated the master murderer, Izz al-Din al-Haddad. He was effectively the number one in the military wing of Hamas in Gaza. This despicable terrorist was responsible for the murder, injury, and kidnapping of thousands of Israeli civilians, as well as soldiers of the Israel Defense Forces. He used hostages as human shields, and he is no longer with us.
0: Weather forecast for today, cloudy with a few showers. More showers in some areas at first. The maximum temperature will be around 27 degrees during the day. Fresh east to southeasterly winds, strong offshore and up to gale force on high ground at first. It is 25 degrees and the humidity is 93%. Strong monsoon signal is in effect. The news from RTHK.

0: Firing practice will be carried out at the Seng Wai and Tai Ling range in Fanling today from 8 a.m. to 9 p.m. During daytime practice, red flags will be hung at proper places around the firing range. During night practice, red lights will be hung along the boundary of the range. For safety reasons, members of the public are warned to refrain from entering the firing areas within the period of firing.
1: Trees beautify our environment and give us fresh air. Looking at healthy trees is so refreshing. As the climate changes and as wind blows and rain falls, or when pests and diseases attack, trees will get sick or old or even leave us. There may be a risk of tree collapse, so watch out. To report any problematic tree, members of the public should call 1-823. During and after inclement weather, keep away from trees.

0: Good morning and welcome to RTHK's Hong Kong Today. I'm Ben Che.
1: And I'm Peter Caveos. Coming up, the World Health Organization declares an international health emergency over an outbreak of Ebola in Central Africa, while Hong Kong has activated its alert response against the virus.
0: The UK Prime Ministerial candidate Wes Streeting has sparked a fierce backlash after suggesting Britain should return to the European Union.
1: The head of Invest Hong Kong says local businesses can benefit from improved stability in Sino-US relations after US President Trump's visit to Beijing.
0: And in sports, Manchester United captain Bruno Fernandes equals a premiership record with his 20th assist of the season as the Red Devils beat Nottingham Forest 3-2 at home.
1: World Health Organization has declared an international

0: National emergency over the Ebola outbreak in Congo and Uganda. The UN Health Agency has reported 80 suspected deaths, 8 laboratory confirmed cases, and 264 suspected cases. Jamie Clark has our top story.
1: Residents in Uganda's capital, Kampala, voiced concern after the World Health Organization, or WHO, declared the current Ebola outbreak a global health emergency. The outbreak involves what authorities say is the Bundibugyo strain. The agency said the outbreak is, quote, extraordinary, as there are no approved Bundibugyo virus-specific therapeutics or vaccines, unlike for other Ebola strains. That's heightened fears of restrictions in Kampala as authorities step up surveillance and response measures. Naomi Kayondo is a local resident.
2: It creates a challenge with the travel element. For a person like me who is engaged in travels here and there, if we are put on a travel ban, very many things in the background get disorganized.
1: Others worried about daily exposure and possible economic fallout. Uganda's health ministry reported a case in Kampala this week involving a man who later died and had recently travelled from neighbouring Democratic Republic of Congo, or DRC. The WHO said the outbreak in the DRC, where Ebola was first identified in 1976, could in fact be much larger than current reports, given the high positivity rate of the initial samples and increasing number of suspected cases being reported. Fears of the virus's spread have grown after a laboratory confirmed a case in the major eastern DRC city of Goma. The city is controlled by M23 rebels. Jean-Jacques Muyembe, director of the Congolese National Institute of Biomedical Research, says that makes managing the outbreak very complicated.
3: Goma. It's an epidemic that will spread very rapidly. All the more so as it has broken out in a densely populated province with a high concentration of people and a great deal of population movement. And then, of course, there is the added complication that there are many armed groups in this province.
1: The WHO said the DRC-Uganda outbreak poses a public health risk to other countries, with some cases of an international spread already documented. It advised countries to activate their national disaster and emergency management mechanisms and undertake cross-border screening and screening at main internal roads. The agency advised immediately isolating confirmed cases and monitoring contacts daily, with restricted national travel and no international travel until 21 days after exposure. At the same time, the WHO urged countries not to close their borders or restrict travel and trade out of fear. It said this could lead to people and goods making informal border crossings that are not monitored.
4: The Hong Kong government has activated the alert level to the lowest level of its three-tier response mechanism in light of the Ebola outbreak in the Democratic Republic of Congo and Uganda. Sachin Kavi reports.
5: While there are no confirmed cases in the city and the immediate health impact on the local population is low, the Center for Health Protection says it's implementing a series of measures to guard against imported cases. The CHP will strengthen health screening for passengers arriving on flights from Africa at the airport, and suspected cases will be immediately referred to public hospitals for isolation and treatment. Officials will continue to closely monitor the latest developments overseas and the latest recommendations from the World Health Organization.
0: Former UK Health Secretary Wes Streeting's suggestion that the country should rejoin the European Union has sparked a political backlash that has exposed deep divisions within the Labour Party and reignited the broader Brexit debate. Speaking at a conference after his resignation from the cabinet, Streeting called Brexit in 2020 a catastrophic mistake, saying Britain's future lies with Europe and one day back in the European Union. We have our UK correspondent Peter Anderson on the line to talk about the ramifications of Streeting's comments. Welcome.
6: Good morning to you.
0: So Streeting announced over the weekend that he would challenge Prime Minister Keir Starmer's Labour leader. So are his views on the UK potentially rejoining Europe a part of his ambitions to become Prime Minister?
6: Certainly people are seeing it that way. Streeting set out his views in over the weekend in a high-profile speech, effectively the launch pad for his bid to become Prime Minister. What was fascinating, though, was his language. He said that leaving the EU had left the UK less wealthy, less powerful, and less in control. And he also stressed that Britain's biggest economic opportunity was on its doorstep, that is, within the EU. And at a time when many people are worried about national and also household finances, Streeting is clearly telling the British public that under his plans, they'd be better off. They'd have more pounds in their pocket to spend. And that's a message he's hoping will resonate with voters and with the Labour Party, desperate to win back the support of the public. It's also likely to go down well with many Labour MPs. And many of those MPs are worried about losing their seats in any future general election. So rebuilding the bridges between Labour and the electorate, that's increasing the party's prospects for staying in power, certainly won't do Streeting's prospects any harm at all.
0: Now, the EU is a deeply divisive topic in the UK. What has been the reaction to Streeting's comments about Brexit?
6: Well, not surprisingly, opposition parties have sought to seize upon Wes Streeting's comments. They see the Labour Party's reopening of the debate and arguably the wounds that still surround Brexit as a clear political opportunity. The Conservative Party, which is the UK's official opposition, has branded Streeting's words as yet another distraction. They accuse Labour of failing to govern Britain, and they are pointing to the public being much more interested in day-to-day matters such as the economy and the cost of living in the UK's public services and also in the country's defences. And there's also a sense that Reform UK, a party that evolved from the one-time Brexit party and which is currently riding high in the opinion polls, will be savouring the opportunity from Labour taking a more pro-EU stance. However, the big test for Streeting isn't the reaction of opposition MPs, who inevitably will seize the opportunity to criticise the Labour government. I think the acid test will come from how his fellow MPs react to his comments, how his stance will go down with the wider Labour Party, and I think most importantly, how the general public, the voters, will view what he's saying.
0: All right, so we'll stay on that topic. So it's been more than 6 years since the UK officially left the EU. What are the perceptions among the two camps on the aftermath of Brexit?
6: Well, as you say, it's 6 years since the UK left the EU, but it's actually 10 years since the Brexit vote took place. And a full decade on, the two sides in the argument don't appear to have changed their stances very much at all. Critics of Brexit, rather like Streeting, have complained that the UK has lost power, has lost influence, and that the country and the people in the street are less well off. And as Wes Streeting has said, they see it as a catastrophic mistake. However, supporters of a UK outside the EU say that it's given Britain huge levels of independence in the way it runs its affairs. They point to its ability, for example, to modify taxes, to support business, and also to negotiate bilateral trade deals free from EU red tape and without centralised restrictions imposed by what they see as bureaucrats, as meddlers in Brussels, in Strasbourg, and across the various components of the EU. And one of the key issues in the debate today is that the arguments haven't really moved on a great deal. The issue of Brexit and potentially going back on Brexit remains just as polarizing as it was back in 2016.
0: So one of the candidates potentially challenging Keir Starmer, Andy Burnham, had previously touted rejoining the EU, but has more recently gone quiet on the topic. Does he see it as a negative factor in a PM bid?
6: Well, alongside Wes Streeting, Andy Burnham is seen as one of the most likely candidates to replace the current Prime Minister Keir Starmer. In the past, Burnham has been vocal about his support for the UK being part of the European Union. However, Burnham has a major hurdle if he's to become Prime Minister. He quit the House of Commons some years ago to take the post of Mayor of Greater Manchester up in the northwest of England. And to become Prime Minister, he would need to be re-elected to Parliament. And he set his sights on representing Labour at a by-election due to take place in about a month's time on the outskirts of Manchester. The problem is that the constituency in Makerfield voted heavily in favour of Brexit when the UK's EU referendum took place 10 years ago. So Andy Burnham is having to tread very carefully. If at this stage he's too outspoken,

0: Blinken in saying the UK should return to the EU, he runs the risk of failing in the by-election that's coming up and of losing the opportunity to challenge Keir Starmer, therefore, for the role of Prime Minister.
1: Now, let's say in the event that Streeting does become Prime Minister, how realistic is the path to rejoining the EU?
0: Well, interestingly, both Streeting and Andy Burnham have made it clear that they would only rejoin the EU if there was a fresh mandate. So that's a mandate from the public. And that many people are saying, would that mean another referendum, or would it purely be having that as part of the party's policy going into another general election? So it could be some years, potentially 3 years, until the UK has another general election. So we could have to wait that period before either man feels that the public have made their intentions and their will perfectly clear. But also what we would face is not just the UK deciding to rejoin the EU. There would be a long period of negotiations between the UK and the EU. And many people expect that the European Union would have a very lengthy shopping list of demands. It won't just welcome the UK back with open arms. There'll be debate about the level of power that the UK has, maybe modifying rules that have been changed since the UK left the European Union 6 years ago. And also fundamentally, and this is something that will rest with all the politicians, there will be debate over the financial contributions that the UK will have to make into the trading bloc. That has been a stumbling block in the past, and there is nothing to suggest that this wouldn't be the case if the UK was to look to rejoin the EU. The talk over how much money comes out of the EU and fundamentally into the EU would be a huge one.
1: That was our UK correspondent, Peter Anderson. Peter, thank you very much.
2: Locally, the financial secretary is visiting Europe to promote Hong Kong as an international business center. Paul Chan wants to use the multi-city outreach tour to reinforce the SAR's global financial standing and attract international capital, as Haley Yip reports.
3: The finance chief's itinerary includes attending a global ministerial conference on combating terrorist financing in the French capital, followed by high-level meetings in Paris, Brussels, and Zurich, with representatives from major financial institutions, private equity and venture capital funds, as well as heads of family offices. Writing in his weekly blog, Chan said the primary objectives are to deepen cooperation and attract investment. He said strengthening exchanges at the international level, conducting face-to-face briefings, and responding to their questions will help overseas business and financial communities gain a deeper understanding of Hong Kong's recent developments and progress, as well as its strategic significance for their business expansion in China and the wider Asia-Pacific region. The financial secretary also framed his European outreach within the context of a shifting international landscape. He pointed to the recent meeting between the heads of state of China and the United States and the upcoming visit of the Russian president to China as positive signals. Chan said amid turbulent geopolitical times, these dialogues will inject stability into the broader international situation and create a more favorable environment for Hong Kong to strengthen external ties. His strategy for Hong Kong's economic future rests on the twin pillars of AI Plus and Finance Plus, themes that were central to his most recent budget address. He said that these initiatives aim to help Hong Kong scale new heights in high-quality development by deeply integrating cutting-edge AI technologies into financial and other services. Chan added that the city's talent and capital convergence effects, driven by the synergy of AI Plus and Finance Plus, are mutually reinforcing the continuous emergence of business and investment opportunities. He noted that the nation is vigorously developing new quality productive forces, stepping up the development of strategic emerging industries such as artificial intelligence and biomedicine, while proactively planning for future industries. Chan said, "We are making every effort to strengthen external ties so that Hong Kong's openness, stability, and development prospects are more widely understood and trusted." He added, "Hong Kong is moving at full speed to consolidate and enhance its advantages in order to break new ground for the city's development and contribute to the nation's overall development."
1: The time now is 6:45. You're listening to Hong Kong Today. Still to come, the latest sports and business news. But first, Hong Kong businesses are expected to benefit from improved stability in Sino-U.S. relations after U.S. President Donald Trump's visit to Beijing. Speaking after a commercial radio program,

0: Lam, Director General of Invest Hong Kong, Alpha Lau, said the SAR remains a stable platform for firms looking to seize opportunities amid global uncertainties.
1: In Hong Kong's case, because businesses hate uncertainties, of course, so already there are enough conflicts and different situations going around in the world, so that if they have decided to be constructive going forward, at least Hong Kong is a stable platform to be able to seize on this stability. But at the same time, you never know, so we must always be ready to pounce on the opportunities that may stem from further developments in other areas of the world, such as Middle East and other places. But a long story short, I think it's been a very constructive meeting, and they have already announced that there may be a reciprocal meeting So we will see how that works. And meanwhile, Hong Kong continues to be a very stable place to do business, not only for Chinese or Hong Kong businesses, but also for American companies working in this region.
2: Taxi drivers have welcomed a 50% toll waiver on government-operated tunnels that came into effect yesterday. As Haley Yip reports, they say the measure will help cut their operating costs.
3: The two-month concession applies to all commercial vehicles, including buses, goods vehicles, light buses, and taxis, using government-tolled tunnels and the Tsingshan control area. One taxi driver said he likes the relief he's getting.
4: For taxis, these 2 months will be a lot better. Cabbies will be more willing and trying to cross the harbour and to make return trips because we can save about $50. That's a bit of a relief.
3: Another cabbie also welcomed the concession, but struck a cautious note.
5: It's better than nothing. Let's take it step by step and see after 2 months. We can't expect them to give this waiver to us for 3 months or half a year right away. Of course, a fuel subsidy would be better because the benefits would be more direct.
3: Commissioner for Transport Winnie Tse visited the HKE Toll Control Center during yesterday's early hours and was briefed by the toll service provider on system adjustments and updates to toll information displays. She praised staff from the Transport Department and the Electrical and Mechanical Services Department for completing all necessary tests and implementing the waiver. The Transport Department also reminded taxi passengers that they must continue to pay the full statutory tolls during the waiver period. The government had earlier announced several temporary measures to ease cost pressures on the transport and commercial sectors, citing persistently high oil prices driven by tensions in the Middle East. In addition to the 50% tunnel toll reduction and a $3 per liter diesel subsidy already in place, a subsidy of 50 cents per liter for liquefied petroleum gas is expected to be rolled out this month for taxis, public minibuses, and school buses.
0: That was Haley Yip, executive counselor and chairman of the board of directors of the Hung Shui Kyo Industry Park. Jeffrey Lam says the facility aims to attract more enterprises to Hong Kong, bringing benefits in tax revenue, scientific research, and employment. Wallace Wong tells us more.
6: Speaking on a TVB program, Lam said the industry park would offer a good environment for enterprises.
7: We can set up a one-stop service center. Businesses coming to Hong Kong have to complete business registration and open bank accounts. Some experience difficulties recently, and we can help them solve the problems. In the long run, we can help with their children's education so that the talent won't be just working here. We hope they can settle down here.
6: Lam said some enterprises have already expressed interest in the industry park, which is part of the Northern Metropolis. He added the priority going forward is to recruit a CEO and build a team with forward-looking views. He also said the park would work with the government to explore whether tax relief could be offered. Lam said the park may work with the business sector to attract funds and consider issuing bonds in addition to the government's $10 billion fund injection.
2: Mainland authorities have handed over to Hong Kong police a suspect in a 1999 murder case. It's the seventh arrest in connection with the killing of a newspaper vendor in Sham Shui Po. Here's Wallace Wong again.
6: A 54-year-old man was arrested by mainland authorities and handed over to Hong Kong police on Saturday. He's being linked to the killing of a 40-year-old woman who was attacked by three knife-wielding men at a newspaper stall in Shan Shui Po in September 1999. Speaking in a press briefing, Superintendent Ga Kam Lam from Kowloon West Crime Unit said the suspect allegedly recruited the three attackers and arranged a vehicle to send them to the crime scene. He's been laid a holding charge with one count of murder and

0: appear at Kowloon City Magistracy today. Ga said the arrest was made thanks to support from their counterparts on the mainland.
1: The man was arrested in Shenzhen on Friday with the assistance of Guangdong and Shenzhen police forces. Following the arrest, he was brought to Hong Kong on the morning of Saturday, and we received the suspect successfully.
0: Six others were arrested between 2005 and 2010 in connection with the case, with five of them convicted of murder and jailed for life, and the sixth slept with a 12-year sentence for manslaughter. Police said one more suspect remains at large.
2: That was Wallace Wong. We move back overseas, where U.S. President Donald Trump has issued a fresh warning to Iran. He says it must move quickly towards a peace deal or, quote, there won't be anything left of them. Washington has been locked in conflict with Tehran since the end of February. It's struggled to break an impasse and make any progress toward ending the war, as Jimmy Clark reports.
3: In a post to social media, Donald Trump warned, for Iran, the clock is ticking and they better get moving fast. More than 5 weeks after a ceasefire in the conflict took effect, US and Iranian demands remain far apart. That's despite diplomatic efforts to end the war and reopen the Strait of Hormuz, the world's most important shipping route for oil and gas. Washington has called for Tehran to dismantle its nuclear program and lift its hold on the strait, while Iran has demanded compensation for war damage, an end to a US blockade of Iranian ports, and a halt to fighting on all fronts, including in Lebanon, where Israel is battling Hezbollah. US news website Axios reported that Trump is expected to meet top national security advisers on Tuesday to discuss options for military action regarding Iran. Elsewhere, officials in the United Arab Emirates said they were investigating the source of a strike at a nuclear power plant that caused a fire. Emirati officials said that the UAE had the full right to respond to such terrorist attacks.
4: Jamie Clark. Israeli Prime Minister Benjamin Netanyahu says his country is tightening its grip on Palestinian group Hamas. Addressing a cabinet meeting in Jerusalem, Netanyahu said a key goal of the war in Gaza is eliminating all those responsible for the attacks of October 7, 2023, and ensuring that Gaza no longer poses a threat to Israel.
5: Over the weekend, we eliminated the master murderer, Izz al-Din al-Haddad. He was effectively the number one in the military wing of Hamas in Gaza. This despicable terrorist was responsible for the murder, injury, and kidnapping of thousands of Israeli civilians, as well as soldiers of the Israel Defense Forces. He used hostages as human shields, and he is no longer with us.
2: The scramble for limited edition Swatch watches in several European cities and New York descended into chaos and violence during the launch. French police fired tear gas to restore order at one shop near Paris. Jamie Clark has all the details.
3: Hundreds of people waited through the night, and in some cases for several days, hoping to get their hands on the Royal Pop timepieces, made in collaboration with luxury watchmaker Audemars Piguet. In France, lines formed through the night in several cities. A police source told AFP news agency that officers fired tear gas to control a 300-strong crowd outside a Swatch shop in the Paris region. A metal shutter and two security gates were damaged in the incident. Police said the shops underestimated the need for security. In New York, John McIntosh waited in line from Wednesday for the opening of the Swatch shop in Times Square on Saturday.
6: It was just a mob. Pushing and shoving, it was like a mosh pit.
3: McIntosh hoped to get his hands on the brightly coloured watch sold in-store for $400 to $420 US dollars to resell it immediately at a huge markup. Another buyer, who gave his name as Mac, said he'd managed to get his hands on one after 5 days of queuing. He said he'd sold it almost immediately for $4,000. There were ugly scenes in Milan, as footage broadcast by local media showed a fight breaking out in front of a Swatch shop at opening time on Saturday. In the Netherlands, police had to intervene at a mall near The Hague after hundreds flocked to the shop. According to the police, quote, there was a tense atmosphere and some quarrelling. When the shop decided not to open at all, people were sent home

0: And in just a moment, we'll have the latest sports news with Carlos Escueta.
1: Night marks the end of one day and the start of another. Being alone could be lonely or a state of being at ease. Challenges are inevitable in life. Do they lead to pressure or motivation? Things can be seen from different angles. 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Consider different perspectives. Take a positive view.
2: Good morning, Sports News Now with me, I'm Carlos Escueta, and we begin with football, where Manchester United secured third place in the Premier League after a 3-2 win over Nottingham Forest at Old Trafford. It was a historic victory for Red Devils skipper Bruno Fernandes, who equaled a Premiership record by recording his 20th assist of the season. It was a far different story for West Ham, though, who moved ever closer to relegation after falling 3-1 at Newcastle United. Nazri Karim has more.
3: The Red Devils made a dream start through Luke Shaw, who volleyed the host in front on 5 minutes for his first goal since January of 2023. The visitors drew level early into the second half when Forest defender Morato headed home across from Elliot Anderson on 52 minutes. But just 2 minutes later, United found themselves back in front on a goal from Mateus Cunha. It wasn't without controversy, though, with Forest left fuming after the referee deemed a handball from United's Brian Mbeumo in the build-up to the accidental after being sent to the pitch-side monitor by VAR. United captain Bruno Fernandes recorded his 20th assist of the season when Mbeumo prodded in his drilled cross 14 minutes from full-time. The milestone moved the Portuguese international alongside Thierry Henry and Kevin De Bruyne in the single-season assist list. Forest reduced the deficit shortly after through Morgan Gibbs-White, but United ultimately held on for all 3 points. Victory marks another impressive win for interim boss Michael Carrick, who is expected to sign a 2-year contract to remain in charge on a permanent basis. Elsewhere, West Ham were left on the brink of relegation after a 3-win loss at Newcastle. West Ham's only hope of survival is if they beat Leeds in their final match of the season next week and Tottenham Hotspur lose to both Chelsea and Everton.
2: Turning to tennis now, and world number one Jannik Sinner's dominant season continues. The 24-year-old defeated Norway's Casper Ruud in straight sets to claim his first ever Italian Open title, becoming only the second male player after Novak Djokovic to complete a sweep of all 9 ATP Masters 1000 tournaments. Sinner, who lost to rival Carlos Alcaraz in last year's final, captured the elusive title on home soil in Rome on his 7th attempt for his 5th consecutive ATP 1000 title of the year. And finally, in basketball, now Oklahoma City Thunder's Shai Gilgeous-Alexander has been crowned NBA's most valuable player for a second straight season. The Canadian star claimed the award over San Antonio Spurs center Victor Wembanyama and Nikola Jokic of the Denver Nuggets, who was vying for his 4th career MVP trophy. Gilgeous-Alexander joins an elite club of only 14 NBA players who have won back-to-back MVP honors, a list that includes Michael Jordan, LeBron James, Stephen Curry, and Larry Bird. And that is your look at sport.
0: Thanks, Carlos. And the weather forecast for today: cloudy with a few showers, more showers in some areas at first. The maximum temperature will be around 27 degrees during the day. Winds will be moderate to fresh east to southeasterly, strong offshore and on high ground at first, and gusty at times. Looking ahead, a few showers tomorrow. The weather will remain unsettled in the following couple of days. Right now, the strong monsoon signal is in effect at the observatory, 25 degrees Celsius, with the relative humidity standing at 91%.
4: RTHK, the news at 7 with Wendy Wong. The United Arab Emirates says a drone strike that triggered a fire near a nuclear power plant in the country has had no impact on radiation levels and did not cause any injuries. The UAE's Defense Ministry said the drone that targeted the facility was one of three that entered the country from the west. UAE Presidential Advisor Anwar Gargash appeared to refer to Iran and its regional proxy groups in his condemnation of the attack. He said the incident represents a dangerous escalation of the conflict, calling it a dark scene that violates all international laws and norms. Meanwhile, U.S. President Donald Trump has issued a fresh warning to Iran, saying it must move quickly toward a peace deal or, quote, there won't be anything left of them. Washington and Tehran agreed to a truce on April the 8th, but peace talks have stalled while sporadic attacks continue. In the latest incident, Saudi Arabia says it has intercepted three drones after they entered its territory from Iraqi airspace. The World Health Organization says it is keeping its assessment of the Hand virus outbreak as low risk as the cruise ship where the outbreak began approaches the Netherlands. The ship is due to dock in Rotterdam today for disinfection, while Dutch authorities prepare quarantine for the 25 crew members and two medical staff still on board. Some Dutch citizens say they are not too worried.
5: But what I'm thinking about, what is concerning to me, is how well with the people that are inside, how well are they going to stay in the quarantine? Because they said it's up to 6 weeks about that. So that's my only concern, because we know during the pandemic, a lot of people didn't want to abide about the rules.
6: It was scary at first because of, like, we've had COVID before, but upon doing a bit of research, hantavirus is rather old. It's not a new thing necessarily, so we'll probably figure something out and get on top of it again.
4: As Russia President Vladimir Putin prepares for a two-day visit to China starting tomorrow, some Moscow residents say they're hoping for even closer ties between the two countries. Speaking to CGTN, they pointed to steady improvement in bilateral relations and expressed hope for deeper communication and more tourism exchanges.
7: I sincerely hope both sides can reach consensus just like in previous interactions, as our strategic interests are highly aligned. We hold same views on future global development. I am convinced that we can move forward together without undermining the interests of other partners and neighboring nations.
8: I can feel bilateral, cultural, and political ties are getting increasingly sound. Roads are opening up for us to communicate with each other. Friendly interactions keep thriving. I also expect further expansion of tourism cooperation.
4: Ukraine launched an overnight drone barrage on Russia's Moscow region, killing four people. Ukrainian President Volodymyr Zelensky called the attack an entirely justified retribution for Moscow's recent strikes. He also boasted about the attack and vowed to increase weapons production.
9: The distance to the targets this time was more than 500 kilometers, which is significant because the Moscow region is the most saturated with Russian air defense assets. They protect their realm of power the most. But Ukrainian long-range steps are already overcoming this.
4: A strike by thousands of workers on the busiest commuter line in the United States is threatening more chaos ahead of the work week. The strike, which involves workers on New York's Long Island Railroad, started on Saturday. New York Governor Kathy Hochul has appealed to union leaders to return to negotiations.
10: We all know that the railroad is the lifeblood of Long Island. Without it, life as we know it is simply not possible. The bottom line is, no one wins in a strike. Everyone is hurt. But I believe, I know a deal can be reached. I urge both sides to come together as soon as possible and resolve this to avoid a prolonged strike that'll disrupt the lives of hardworking New Yorkers and affect the pocketbooks of the union members that their leaders are representing.
4: Locally, the observatory says a 5.2 magnitude earthquake struck Guangxi province just after midnight, while the tremor was centered around 550 kilometers away from Hong Kong. At a depth of around 10 kilometers, more than 10 people who felt the quake made reports to the observatory. It said the tremor lasted just a few seconds. The news from RTHK.
11: Thanks to Wendy Wong in our newsroom. You're listening to Hong Kong Today with Ben Che and me, Peter Caveos. China and the United States are focusing on stability and managing differences after U.S. President Donald Trump's visit to Beijing, a Hong Kong academic says.
12: The Israeli prime minister says his country is closer to fulfilling its goal of eliminating all those responsible for orchestrating the October the 7th attack.
11: And the South Korean government says the country's largest employer, Samsung Electronics, could lose $650 million U.S. dollars a day if workers go on strike.
13: We'll be right back.
12: China and the United States are now focused on managing their differences and making sure competition doesn't get in the way of stability. That's according to Michael Zhang, a professor at City University of Hong Kong's Department of Public and International Affairs, in assessing

0: competition is to be limited and differences are to be manageable. Can you tell us more about this vision and how this would guide China-U.S. relations moving forward?
1: I think a lot of that is based on the assumption that the competition is going to be permanent between U.S. and China, and there are structural competition issues. But the key thing here is how well we're going to compete in a way that is stabilized and would not risk about the safety of both countries and the international security at large. So I think a lot of that is talking about, for example, in specific issues is a lot of waves of shock terror and escalation in diplomacy or military. So the key focus there indeed is to avoid escalation, and while acknowledging competition is going to be there, this is not something that can be addressed by one single meeting. But I think the key question is how we are going to avoid this competition evolving into something that is out of control and that is eventually going to risk the bilateral relations.
0: And on trade, President Xi said bilateral talks have produced generally balanced and positive outcomes, and China will open its door wider to foreign companies. And the Ministry of Commerce said the two countries agreed to further promote two-way trade, including in agricultural products, and reached agreements on Chinese purchase of American aircraft. Do you see progress in the summit, and how do strong trade and economic ties benefit the world economy and bring stability?
1: Yeah, of course. I think the issue you mentioned, I think those are important issues that Manning has been really care about. So on those specific issues, I do say there are some progress. And I think the key thing is to send a signal that the U.S. and China is going to manage their differences. And I think that signal matters a lot to the confidence of global economy, because the key danger and the key concern is that this competition is going to get out of control, that eventually the U.S. and China might get involved into some serious hard conflict. That is going to be disastrous to the world economy. So the current signal is saying that, yes, we acknowledge there's going to be differences, we acknowledge there's going to be competition, but we are going to manage it well that it do not cross the line. And I think that signal itself is crucial to world economy, and let alone to think about those are the two largest world economies in the world, and if they can really live with each other in peace and avoid disputes, it's going to be a lot more helpful to stabilize global economy.
0: And do you worry about the trade war erupting again?
1: Of course. I think there are lots of ways things can go south, right? If you think about Iran, and if you think about the war between Ukraine and Russia, and I think the key thing why China proposed a stabilized constructive relation was because in many ways, the White House in the current administration is not very stable. You can get different kind of policies coming out in different days, and this is going to be quite challenging to deal with. And this is why I think that is a danger that, you know, trade can escalate. Previously, nobody would know how Iran war might escalate the U.S. trade with many other countries. So I think there is a real risk there. But the key question here between U.S. and China is whether they are able to deliver this, to stabilize that, to avoid such escalation and those kind of black swan event that eventually will lead to another waves of disputes or trade war between both countries.
0: What about the international issues of concern, such as Iran and Ukraine?
1: Well, I think those issues are still there, and in many ways that the Ukraine issue has always been there, but I think China is less relevant in that one. And I think Trump has been taking an approach more of, you know, the U.S. and a little bit Russia, and then can, you know, negotiate directly. This is slightly different from Biden, and looks like Trump really more focused on that relation building with Russia, which is different from Biden's one, which will involve more partners, including, you know, European Union or probably China. I don't think China is going to play a major role in that. But in Iran case, yes, I think this is very different because China is relevant in many ways. Number one, China is buying oil from those places. And China can have a very important kind of influence over Iran. So I think it is very much relevant how China can potentially help to end the conflict and prevent this nuclear escalation or nuclear program in Iran to influence in many ways and in a way that to keep the Strait of Hormuz open. I think China potentially can play a big role in those issues.
0: And you said that China could play a big role in these issues. Can you elaborate a little bit more about what you mean about what China can do?
1: Well, I think there is a lot, right? In terms of negotiation, potentially China can be the mediator or probably supporting it in a way that they can negotiate, and in many ways of how they are going to please slice the

0: overseas and maybe China can be part of it, or China can lead on a negotiation or potentially a joint kind of solution. So I think there are lots of ways potentially China can play, but I think the key question is whether Beijing wants to play that role or not, and whether the U.S. politically it will be convenient for them to let China to play that role.
1: That was Professor Michael Zhang of City University of Hong Kong speaking to Haley Yip.
2: The head of Invest Hong Kong says local businesses are expected to benefit from greater stability in Sino-U.S. relations after U.S. President Donald Trump's visit to Beijing last week. Henry Hsu with that story.
3: Speaking on a commercial radio program, the Director General of Invest Hong Kong, Alpha Lau, said businesses anticipate a stable relationship between the two countries following talks between Presidents Xi Jinping and Donald Trump.
4: In Hong Kong's case, because businesses hate uncertainties, of course, so already there are enough conflicts and different situations going around in the world, so that if they have decided to be constructive going forward, at least Hong Kong is a stable platform to be able to seize on this stability. But at the same time, you never know, so we must always be ready to pounce on the opportunities that may stem from further developments in other areas of the world, such as Middle East and other places. And meanwhile, Hong Kong continues to be a very stable place to do business, not only for Chinese or Hong Kong businesses, but also for American companies working in this region.
3: Lau said Middle East tensions are driving more businesses to consider Hong Kong as a safe operational base, with companies from Europe and Africa increasingly looking to the city after previously using regional hubs in the Middle East. She also pointed out that higher oil prices due to geopolitical tensions raised transportation and operating costs for small and medium-sized enterprises. As a result, mainland companies slowed their expansion into the Middle East and started seeking other opportunities in Central Asia and Africa. Lau said her agency hopes to explore new markets and support mainland enterprises in expanding overseas.
1: Henry Hsu. Financial Secretary Paul Chan is heading to Europe to boost Hong Kong's financial standing and attract investment. His schedule includes a global ministerial conference on combating terrorist financing in Paris, followed by high-level business meetings in the French capital, Brussels and Zurich. Writing in his weekly blog, Chan said the primary objectives are to deepen cooperation and attract investment. He said conducting face-to-face briefings and responding to questions will help overseas business and financial communities gain a deeper understanding of Hong Kong's recent developments and progress, as well as its strategic significance for their business expansion in China and the wider Asia-Pacific region.
2: Taxi drivers have welcomed a 50% toll waiver on government-operated tunnels, saying the measure will reduce operating costs. The concession, which took effect Sunday, applies to all commercial vehicles, including buses, goods vehicles, light buses and taxis using government-tolled tunnels and the Tsingsha control area. The waiver will last for 2 months. One taxi driver said the reduction directly benefits drivers like him.
5: For taxis, these 2 months will be a lot better. Cabbies will be more willing and trying to cross the harbour and to make return trips because we can save about $50. That's a bit of a relief.
2: Another cabbie also welcomed the concession, but struck a more cautious note.
6: It's better than nothing. Let's take it step by step and see after 2 months. We can't expect them to give this waiver to us for 3 months or half a year right away. Of course, a fuel subsidy would be better because the benefits would be more direct.
1: Police say a motorcyclist died following a late-night crash after his vehicle hit a fallen tree branch in Tai Po. The Highways Department has since inspected all trees in the area. The accident happened on Saturday night. Haley Yip reports.
7: Authorities reported receiving an emergency call at around 10:30 p.m. on Saturday. The 38-year-old motorcyclist was traveling along Yunshin Road towards Sha Tin when approaching Tolo Highway. The motorcycle reportedly failed to brake in time and crashed into a tree branch that had fallen onto the roadside. The man sustained head injuries and was rushed unconscious to Alice Ho Miu Ling Nether Seoul Hospital, where he was pronounced dead. Police said an investigation by the Special Investigation Team 2 of traffic in New Territories North is underway. According to the Highways Department, it received a report at around 11 p.m. on Saturday that a broken branch had fallen onto Yunshin Road where the accident occurred. The department conducted a site inspection and identified the tree involved as an acacia tree under its purview. The broken branch measured

0: about 8 meters long and had a diameter of roughly 0.15 meters. The department said based on a preliminary assessment, the branch suddenly fractured at a spot where internal decay had set in, likely aggravated by rain and gusty winds. The department added that its contractor had carried out routine inspections in March and April, during which the tree was assessed to be in fair condition with no visible abnormalities.
1: The time now is 7:17. 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The South Korean government says it'll pursue all options, including emergency arbitration, to avoid a labor strike at the country's largest employer, Samsung Electronics. Ahead of the resumption of pay talks today, Prime Minister Kim Min-suk said just one day of work suspension at the tech giant's semiconductor factory is expected to incur direct losses of more than $650 million.
2: We urge the Samsung Electronics Labor Union to make efforts to find common ground through dialogue and compromise rather than insisting on a strike. We also call on management to engage in negotiations with a sense of responsibility, to listen carefully to the voices of the union, and to make every effort to find a mutually beneficial solution for both labor and management.
3: Prime Minister Benjamin Netanyahu says Israel has almost completed a key goal of the war in Gaza, eliminating all those responsible for orchestrating the 7th of October attack on Israel. His remarks followed this Israeli military's announcement that it had killed a senior member of Hamas. Jamie Clark reports.
4: Israeli Prime Minister Benjamin Netanyahu said that Israel had killed Izz al-Din al-Haddad, head of Hamas's armed wing in the Gaza Strip. The Israeli military has said al-Haddad was killed in what it described as a precise strike on Gaza City on Friday. Hamas confirmed the death. During a weekly cabinet meeting, Netanyahu said he'd promised to eliminate, in his words, every single architect of the 7th of October massacre. After the killing of al-Haddad, Netanyahu said, quote, "We are very close to completing this mission."
2: This despicable terrorist was responsible for the murder, injury, and kidnapping of thousands of Israeli civilians, as well as IDF soldiers. He used the hostages as human shields, and he is no longer with us.
4: Since Hamas's cross-border assault, the Israeli military and intelligence services have waged a campaign targeting the group's senior political leaders and militant commanders in Gaza and across the region. During the war, Israel has claimed responsibility for assassinating several Hamas leaders, including the group's former political chief. Netanyahu, meanwhile, reiterated that Israeli forces currently control 60% of Gaza's territory. The statement suggests that the military has continued to expand its operational presence in Gaza, following recent media reports that Israeli troops had advanced toward a newly designated Orange Line. Israel and Hamas remain deadlocked in indirect talks to advance a post-war plan for Gaza that is meant to end more than 2 years of fighting, with Hamas disarming as Israeli troops withdraw from the enclave. Some 870 Palestinians have been killed in Israeli strikes since an October ceasefire. Four Israeli soldiers were killed by Hamas members during the same period.
1: That was Jamie Clark. A presidential candidate in Colombia has decried the deaths of his campaign workers as gang violence. Just 2 weeks before the election, Rogers Mauricio Devia and Fabian Cardona were shot by four hooded men on motorcycles while returning with campaign materials. Abelardo de la Espria, presidential candidate of the Defenders of the Homeland Party, has blamed a dissident faction of the former Revolutionary Armed Forces of Colombia rebels. He has vowed a war against narco-terrorism.
5: Este crimen no es obra de desconocidos.
6: This crime is not the work of strangers. It is the same terrorism that keeps taking lives because this government has given oxygen, impunity, and territory to those bandits. Enough already. From the first day of my government, I will declare a frontal and relentless war on narco-terrorism.
3: Ukrainian drones have killed four in Russia as Moscow faced its biggest attack in over a year. Russia's defense ministry said that by midday on Sunday, more than 1,000 Ukrainian drones had been downed over the country in the previous 24 hours. Jamie Clark reports.
4: Eyewitness footage showed a drone

0: flying over the city of Khimki in the Russian region of Moscow Oblast. It's located approximately 18 kilometers from the capital. Ukraine President Volodymyr Zelensky had vowed retribution on Friday, following Russia's heaviest drone and missile attack on Kyiv over a two-day period since the war started. Confirming the attack, Zelensky posted a video to social media of a drone in flight, columns of black smoke, and fire crews trying to extinguish the flames. He called the attacks entirely justified.
1: The distance to the targets this time was more than 500 kilometers, which is significant because the Moscow region is the most saturated with Russian air defense assets. The Russians need to think about their refineries, their oil facilities, their enterprises.
0: Ukraine's SBU security service said the Ukrainian military had hit an oil refinery and two oil pumping stations in the Moscow region. The Ukrainian military's general staff, posting on Telegram, said one strike had triggered a fire at a plant outside Moscow engaged in production for high-precision weapons. It also said a command point overseeing drone flights had been hit in an occupied part of Ukraine's eastern Donetsk region. Russia's foreign ministry accused Kyiv of targeting civilians. State news cited the ministry's spokeswoman, Maria Zakharova, as saying, quote, "To the sound of Eurovision songs, the Kyiv regime, financed by the EU, carried out yet another mass terrorist attack." Both sides in the conflict deny deliberately targeting civilians in the more than four-year-old conflict.
2: That was Jamie Clark. Rising fuel costs sparked by the Middle East war is threatening the livelihood of hundreds of fishermen in Juwana, a key fishing hub in Indonesia's central Java province. While hundreds of fishing boats still unload thousands of tons of frozen fish onto the docks, most are unlikely to return to sea because fuel has become unaffordable. Nazvi Karim has that story.
3: Indonesian fisherman Akik Fali Al-Arif had been out at sea for months, returning to the docks in Juwana, central Java, with tons of export-grade mackerel and tuna. Whether he returns to the fishing waters in Indonesia's eastern seas, including Papua, depends on the cost of fuel. If prices remain high, the boats stay moored, severely affecting seafood exports to key markets such as Thailand, China, and Japan.
4: The price increases have happened about three times. The first was after the Eid festival in March.
3: Akik said the first rise in price was to around 14,000 rupiah, or 80 US cents a litre, almost double the normal cost. The latest hike hit $150 US a litre. Juwana is traditionally one of the busiest fishing hubs in the province. However, of the almost 1,700 boats that call the dock home, fewer than 80 operated in March. For fishermen such as 42-year-old Sarosa, staying on shore means losing their only source of income.
5: It's a very heavy burden. We have no other skills. It's difficult to find work on shore.
3: Akik says rising fuel prices and the sense of uncertainty weighs heavily on boat owners, most of whom are left with no good option.
4: If we stop, we die. If we continue, we also die. Right now, we're stuck. We're still fighting and hoping that the government, especially President Prabowo Subianto, will introduce policies so fishermen can go back to sea as we used to be.
3: Central Java's fisheries sector has traditionally played a key role in regional economic growth. It was credited for the 15.24% expansion in the agriculture, forestry and fisheries sector recorded early last year. Almost 228,000 people are employed by the fisheries sector, which sustains the country's export volume. But recent reports suggest that while Central Java maintained high export potential, it was facing a sharp slowdown because fishing boats remained moored at the shores.
6: Nazvi Karim there. And in just a moment, Carlos Escueta will be back with a roundup of sports right after this.
7: The Labor Department and Hong Kong International Airport are jointly holding the Hong Kong International Airport Expo and Career Fair 2026 at the Arrivals Hall, Terminal 2, Hong Kong International Airport on May 23rd and 24th. 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
8: Good morning. morning sports news now with me, I'm Carlos Escueta. We begin with golf, and Britain's Aaron Rye has won the PGA Championship in Pennsylvania to claim the first ever major title of his career, becoming the first Englishman to win the prestigious tournament since 1919. The 31-year-old fired a 5-under par 65 to finish 72 holes on 9-under 271. He birdied 4 of the final 8 holes, including a stunning 68-foot birdie at the par 3 17th to all but seal victory. Rye finished 3 strokes ahead of 2-time major winner Jon Rahm of Spain and American Alex Smalley, who tied for 2nd. Football now, and Manchester United secured 3rd place in the Premier League after a 3-2 win over Nottingham Forest at Old Trafford. Victory marks a historic moment for Red Devils skipper Bruno Fernandes, who equaled a Premiership record by recording his 20th assist of the season. It was a far different story for West Ham, though, who moved ever closer to relegation after falling 3-1 at Newcastle. Nasri Karim has more.
3: The Red Devils made a dream start through Luke Shaw, who volleyed the host in front on 5 minutes for his first goal since January of 2023. The visitors drew level early into the second half when Forest defender Morato headed home across from Elliot Anderson on 52 minutes. But just 2 minutes later, United found themselves back in front on a goal from Mateus Cunha. It wasn't without controversy, though, with Forest left fuming after the referee deemed a handball from United's Brian Mbeumo in the build-up to be accidental after being sent to the pitside monitor by VAR. United captain Bruno Fernandes recorded his 20th assist of the season when Mbeumo prodded in his drilled cross 14 minutes from full-time. The milestone moved the Portuguese international alongside Thierry Henry and Kevin De Bruyne in the single-season assist list. Forest reduced the deficit shortly after through Morgan Gibbs-White, but United ultimately held on for all 3 points. Victory marks another impressive win for interim boss Michael Carrick, who is expected to sign a 2-year contract to remain in charge on a permanent basis.
8: And finally, here at home, the Hong Kong Premier League concluded with 2 high-octane matches at Chung Kwan O Sports Ground. Our Asia football correspondent Chris Lau has more on all the action around the league from this past weekend.
9: Champions Kitchee had a blockbuster 8-goal match with Eastern SA. Kitchee took the lead in the 7th minute when Ruslan Mikozov slotted home and the goal was given after a VAR check for offside. Eastern's Yu Okubu continued his fine goal-scoring form with a bullet header in the 24th minute to make it 1-1. Ruslan Mikozov replied 1 minute later with a diving header to make it 2-1 to Kitchee. Marcos Gondre made it 2-2 with a low drive to the left in the 36th minute. Okubu made it 3-2 to Eastern in the 40th minute with a curling low shot to the right of the goal. Kitchee's Martin Castellinos equalised with a direct free kick in the 73rd minute. Adrian Vakasel slammed home a curling right shot from the edge of the box in the 80th minute to give Kitchee a 4-3 lead. Okubu made it 4-4 in the 5th minute of injury time by lashing home another low drive to complete his hat-trick.
8: That was our Asia football correspondent Chris Lau there, and that is your look at sport.
10: Thanks, Carlos. And the weather forecast for today: cloudy with a few showers, more showers in some areas at first. The maximum temperature will be around 27 degrees during the day. Winds will be moderate to fresh east to southeasterly, strong offshore and on high ground at first, and gusty at times. Looking ahead, a few showers tomorrow. The weather will remain unsettled in the following couple of days. Right now, the strong monsoon signal is in effect, 25 degrees Celsius to humidity 90%. Let's go to the newsroom now for a look at some other news headlines.
11: It's 7:30, I'm Wendy Wong. The United Arab Emirates says a drone strike that triggered a fire near a nuclear power plant in the country has had no impact on radiation levels and did not cause any injuries. The UAE's Defense Ministry says the drone that targeted the facility was one of 3 that entered the country from the west. UAE Presidential Advisor Anwar Gargash appeared to refer to Iran and its regional proxy groups in his condemnation of the attack. He said the incident represents a dangerous escalation of the conflict, calling it a dark scene that violates all international laws and norms. Meanwhile, US President Donald Trump has issued a fresh warning to Iran, saying it must move quickly toward a peace deal or, quote, there won't be anything left of them. Washington and Tehran agreed to a truce on April the 8th, but peace talks have stalled while sporadic attacks continue. In the latest incident, Saudi Arabia says it has intercepted 3 drones after they entered its territory from Iraqi airspace. The World Health Organization says it is keeping its assessment of the Hendu virus outbreak as low risk as the cruise ship where the outbreak began approaches the Netherlands. The ship is due to dock in Rotterdam today for disinfection, while Dutch authorities prepare quarantine for the 25 crew members and two medical staff still on board. Some Dutch citizens say they are not too worried.
12: But what I'm thinking about, what is concerning to me, is how well would the people that are inside or inside, how well are they going to stay in the quarantine? Because they said it's up to 6 weeks about that. So that's my only concern, because we know during the pandemic, a lot of people didn't want to abide about the rules.
13: It was scary at first because of, like, we've had COVID before, but upon doing a bit of research, Hanta virus is rather old. It's not a new thing necessarily, so we'll probably figure something out and get on top of it again.
11: Ukraine launched an overnight drone barrage on Russia's Moscow region, killing four people. Ukrainian President Volodymyr Zelensky called the attack an entirely justified retribution for Moscow's recent strikes. He also boasted about the attack and vowed to increase weapons production.
14: The distance to the targets this time was more than 500 kilometers, which is significant because the Moscow region is the most saturated with Russian air defense assets. They protect their realm of power the most. But Ukrainian long-range steps are already overcoming this.
11: The observatory says a 5.2 magnitude earthquake struck Guangxi province just after midnight. While the tremor was centered around 550 kilometers away from Hong Kong at a depth of around 10 kilometers, more than 10 people who felt the quake made reports to the observatory. It said the tremor lasted just a few seconds. The news from RTHK.
15: Thanks to Wendy Wong in our newsroom. You're listening to Hong Kong Today with me, Ben Che and Peter Koveos. Leading the news this morning, the World Health Organization declares an international health emergency over an outbreak of Ebola in Central Africa, while Hong Kong has activated its alert response against the virus.
2: The head of Invest Hong Kong says local businesses can benefit from improved stability in Sino-US relations after the US president's visit to Beijing.
15: And Donald Trump warns Iran there won't be anything left if they fail to agree on a peace deal soon.
2: The World Health Organization has declared an international emergency over the Ebola outbreak in Congo and Uganda. The UN Health Agency has reported 80 suspected deaths, 8 laboratory confirmed cases, and 246 suspected cases. Jamie Clark has the story.
0: Residents in Uganda's capital, Kampala, voiced concern after the World Health Organization, or WHO, declared the current Ebola outbreak a global health emergency. The outbreak involves what authorities say is the Bundibujo strain. The agency said the outbreak is, quote, extraordinary, as there are no approved Bundibujo virus-specific therapeutics or vaccines, unlike for other Ebola strains. That's heightened fears of restrictions in Kampala as authorities step up surveillance and response measures. Naomi Kayondo is a local resident.
16: It creates a challenge with the travel element. For a person like me who is engaged in travels here and there, if we are put on a travel ban, very many things in the background get disorganized.
0: Others worried about daily exposure and possible economic fallout. Uganda's health ministry reported a case in Kampala this week involving a man who later died and had recently travelled from neighbouring Democratic Republic of Congo, or DRC. The WHO said the outbreak in the DRC, where Ebola was first identified in 1976, could in fact be much larger than current reports, given the high positivity rate of the initial samples and increasing number of suspected cases being reported. Fears of the virus's spread have grown after a laboratory confirmed a case in the major eastern DRC city of Goma. The city is controlled by M23 rebels. Jean-Jacques Muyembe, director of the Congolese National Institute of Biomedical Research, says that makes managing the outbreak very complicated.
17: It's an epidemic that will spread very rapidly. all the more so as it has broken out in a densely populated province with a high concentration of people and a great deal of population movement. And then, of course, there is the added complication that there are many armed groups in this province.
0: The WHO said the DRC Uganda outbreak poses a public health risk to other countries, with some cases of an international spread already documented. It advised countries to activate their national disaster and emergency management mechanisms and undertake cross-border screening and screening at main internal roads. The agency advised immediately isolating

0: confirmed cases and monitoring contacts daily, with restricted national travel and no international travel until 21 days after exposure. At the same time, the WHO urged countries not to close their borders or restrict travel and trade out of fear. It said this could lead to people and goods making informal border crossings that are not monitored.
1: Jamie Clark. The Hong Kong government has activated the alert level, the lowest of its three-tier response mechanism, in light of the Ebola outbreak in the Democratic Republic of Congo and Uganda. Sachin Katvi reports.
2: While there are no confirmed cases in the city and the immediate health impact on the local population is low, the Center for Health Protection says it's implementing a series of measures to guard against imported cases. The CHP will strengthen health screening for passengers arriving on flights from Africa at the airport, and suspected cases will be immediately referred to public hospitals for isolation and treatment. Officials will continue to closely monitor the latest developments overseas and the latest recommendations from the World Health Organization.
3: That was Sachin Katvi. Former UK Health Secretary Wes Streeting's suggestion that the country should rejoin the European Union has sparked a political backlash that has exposed deep divisions within the Labour Party and reignited the broader Brexit debate. Speaking at a conference after his resignation from the cabinet, Streeting called Brexit in 2020 a catastrophic mistake, saying Britain's future lies with Europe and one day back in the European Union. Our UK correspondent Peter Anderson told me earlier that his comments are seen as part of his bid to become Prime Minister.
4: Certainly people are seeing it that way. Streeting set out his views in over the weekend in a high-profile speech, effectively the launch pad for his bid to become Prime Minister. What was fascinating, though, was his language. He said that leaving the EU had left the UK less wealthy, less powerful, and less in control. And he also stressed that Britain's biggest economic opportunity was on its doorstep, that is, within the EU. And at a time when many people are worried about national and also household finances, Streeting is clearly telling the British public that under his plans, they'd be better off. They'd have more pounds in their pocket to spend. And that's a message he's hoping will resonate with voters and with the Labour Party, desperate to win back the support of the public. It's also likely to go down well with many Labour MPs. And many of those MPs are worried about losing their seats in any future general election. So rebuilding the bridges between Labour and the electorate, that's increasing the party's prospects for staying in power, certainly won't do Streeting's prospects any harm at all.
3: Now, the EU is a deeply divisive topic in the UK. What has been the reaction to Streeting's comments about Brexit?
4: Well, not surprisingly, opposition parties have sought to seize upon Wes Streeting's comments. They see the Labour Party's reopening of the debate and arguably the wounds that still surround Brexit as a clear political opportunity. The Conservative Party, which is the UK's official opposition, has branded Streeting's words as yet another distraction. They accuse Labour of failing to govern Britain, and they are pointing to the public being much more interested in day-to-day matters, such as the economy and the cost of living, in the UK's public services and also in the country's defences. And there's also a sense that Reform UK, a party that evolved from the one-time Brexit party and which is currently riding high in the opinion polls, will be savouring the opportunity from Labour taking a more pro-EU stance. However, the big test for Streeting isn't the reaction of opposition MPs, who inevitably will seize the opportunity to criticise the Labour government. I think the acid test will come from how his fellow MPs react to his comments, how his stance will go down with the wider Labour Party, and I think most importantly, how the general public, the voters, will view what he's saying.
3: All right, so we'll stay on that topic. So it's been more than 6 years since the UK officially left the EU. What are the perceptions among the two camps on the aftermath of Brexit?
4: Well, as you say, it's 6 years since the UK left the EU, but it's actually 10 years since the Brexit vote took place. And a full decade on, the two sides in the argument don't appear to have changed their stances very much at all. Critics of Brexit, rather like Streeting, have complained that the UK has lost power, has lost influence, and that the country and the people in the street are less well off. And as Wes Streeting has said, they see it as a catastrophic mistake. However, supporters of a UK outside the EU say that it's given Britain huge levels of independence in the way it runs its affairs. They point to its ability, for example, to modify taxes, to support business, and also to negotiate bilateral trade deals free from EU red tape and without centralised restrictions imposed by what they see as bureaucrats, as meddlers in Brussels, in Strasbourg, and across the various components of the EU. And one of the key issues in the debate today is that the arguments haven't really moved on a great deal. The issue of Brexit and potentially going back on Brexit remains just as polarizing as it was back in 2016.
3: So one of the candidates potentially challenging Keir Starmer, Andy Burnham, had previously touted rejoining the EU, but has more recently gone quiet on the topic. Does he see it as a negative factor in a PM bid?
4: Well, alongside Wes Streeting, Andy Burnham is seen as one of the most likely candidates to replace the current Prime Minister Keir Starmer. In the past, Burnham has been vocal about his support for the UK being part of the European Union. However, Burnham has a major hurdle if he's to become Prime Minister. He quit the House of Commons some years ago to take the post of Mayor of Greater Manchester up in the northwest of England. And to become Prime Minister, he would need to be re-elected to Parliament. And he set his sights on representing Labour at a by-election due to take place in about a month's time on the outskirts of Manchester. The problem is that the constituency in Makerfield voted heavily in favour of Brexit when the UK's EU referendum took place 10 years ago. So Andy Burnham is having to tread very carefully. If at this stage he's too outspoken in saying the UK should return to the EU, he runs the risk of failing in the by-election that's coming up and of losing the opportunity to challenge Keir Starmer, therefore, for the role of Prime Minister.
3: That was our UK correspondent, Peter Anderson.
1: Locally, the financial secretary is visiting Europe to promote Hong Kong as an international business centre. Paul Chan wants to use the multi-city outreach tour to reinforce the SAR's global financial standing and attract international capital, as Hayley Yip reports.
5: The finance chief's itinerary includes attending a global ministerial conference on combating terrorist financing in the French capital, followed by high-level meetings in Paris, Brussels, and Zurich, with representatives from major financial institutions, private equity and venture capital funds, as well as heads of family offices. Writing in his weekly blog, Chan said the primary objectives are to deepen cooperation and attract investment. He said strengthening exchanges at the international level, conducting face-to-face briefings, and responding to their questions will help overseas business and financial communities gain a deeper understanding of Hong Kong's recent developments and progress, as well as its strategic significance for their business expansion in China and the wider Asia-Pacific region. The financial secretary also framed his European outreach within the context of a shifting international landscape. He pointed to the recent meeting between the heads of state of China and the United States and the upcoming visit of the Russian president to China as positive signals. Chan said amid turbulent geopolitical times, these dialogues will inject stability into the broader international situation and create a more favorable environment for Hong Kong to strengthen external ties. His strategy for Hong Kong's economic future rests on the twin pillars of AI Plus and Finance Plus, themes that were central to his most recent budget address. He said that these initiatives aim to help Hong Kong scale new heights in high-quality development by deeply integrating cutting-edge AI technologies into financial and other services. Chan added that the city's talent and capital convergence effects, driven by the synergy of AI Plus and Finance Plus, are mutually reinforcing the continuous emergence of business and investment opportunities. He noted that the nation is vigorously developing new quality productive forces, stepping up the development of strategic emerging industries such as artificial intelligence and biomedicine, while proactively planning for future industries. Chan said, "We are making every effort to strengthen external ties so that Hong Kong Hong's openness, stability, and development prospects are more widely understood and trusted. He added Hong Kong is moving at full speed to consolidate and enhance its advantages in order to break new ground for the city's development and contribute to the nation's overall development.
3: The time is 7:46. You're listening to Hong Kong Today. Hong Kong businesses are expected to benefit from improved stability in Sino-U.S. relations after U.S. President Donald Trump's visit to Beijing. Speaking after a commercial radio program, Director General of Invest Hong Kong, Alpha Lau, said the SCR remains a stable platform for firms looking to seize opportunities amid global uncertainties.
6: In Hong Kong's case, because businesses hate uncertainties, of course, so already there are enough conflicts and different situations going around in the world, so that if they have decided to be constructive going forward, at least Hong Kong is a stable platform to be able to seize on this stability. But at the same time, you never know, so we must always be ready to pounce on the opportunities that may stem from further developments in other areas of the world, such as Middle East and other places. But a long story short, I think it's been a very constructive meeting, and they have already announced that there may be a reciprocal meeting So we will see how that works. And meanwhile, Hong Kong continues to be a very stable place to do business, not only for Chinese or Hong Kong businesses, but also for American companies working in this region.
1: Taxi drivers have welcomed a 50% toll waiver on government-operated tunnels that came into effect yesterday. As Haley Yip reports, they say the measure will help cut their operating costs.
5: The two-month concession applies to all commercial vehicles, including buses, goods vehicles, light buses, and taxis, using government-tolled tunnels and the Tsingshan control area. One taxi driver said he likes the relief he's getting.
7: For taxis, these 2 months will be a lot better. Cabbies will be more willing and trying to cross the harbour and to make return trips because we can save about $50. That's a bit of a relief.
5: Another cabbie also welcomed the concession, but struck a cautious note.
8: It's better than nothing. Let's take it step by step and see after 2 months. We can't expect them to give this waiver to us for 3 months or half a year right away. Of course, a fuel subsidy would be better because the benefits would be more direct.
5: Commissioner for Transport Winnie Tse visited the HKE Toll Control Center during yesterday's early hours and was briefed by the toll service provider on system adjustments and updates to toll information displays. She praised staff from the Transport Department and the Electrical and Mechanical Services Department for completing all necessary tests and implementing the waiver. The Transport Department also reminded taxi passengers that they must continue to pay the full statutory tolls during the waiver period. The government had earlier announced several temporary measures to ease cost pressures on the transport and commercial sectors, citing persistently high oil prices driven by tensions in the Middle East. In addition to the 50% tunnel toll reduction and a $3 per liter diesel subsidy already in place, a subsidy of 50 cents per liter for liquefied petroleum gas is expected to be rolled out this month for taxis, public minibuses, and school buses.
3: That was Haley Yip, executive counselor and chairman of the board of directors of the Hung Shu Hue Industry Park. Jeffrey Lam says the facility aims to attract more enterprises to Hong Kong, bringing benefits in tax revenue, scientific research, and employment. Wallace Wong tells us more.
9: Speaking on a TVB program, Lam said the industry park would offer a good environment for enterprises.
10: We can set up a one-stop service center. Businesses coming to Hong Kong have to complete business registration and open bank accounts. Some experience difficulties recently, and we can help them solve the problems. In the long run, we can help with their children's education so that the talent won't be just working here. We hope they can settle down here.
9: Lam said some enterprises have already expressed interest in the industry park, which is part of the Northern Metropolis. He added the priority going forward is to recruit a CEO and build a team with forward-looking views. He also said the park would work with the government to explore whether tax relief could be offered. Lam said the park may work with the business sector to attract funds and consider issuing bonds in addition to the government's $10 billion fund injection.
1: Wallace Wong. Turning back overseas, U.S. President Donald Trump has issued a fresh warning to Iran. He says it must move quickly towards a peace deal or, quote, there won't be anything left of them. Washington has been locked in conflict with Tehran since the end of February. It's struggled to break an impasse and make any progress toward ending the war, as Jamie Clark reports.
0: In a post to social media, Donald Trump warned, for Iran, the clock is ticking, and they better get moving fast. More than 5 weeks after a ceasefire in the conflict took effect, US and Iranian demands remain far apart. That's despite diplomatic efforts to end the war and reopen the Strait of Hormuz, the world's most important shipping route for oil and gas. Washington has called for Tehran to dismantle its nuclear program and lift its hold on the strait, while Iran has demanded compensation for war damage, an end to a US blockade of Iranian ports, and a halt to fighting on all fronts, including in Lebanon, where Israel is battling Hezbollah. US news website Axios reported that Trump is expected to meet top national security advisers on Tuesday to discuss options for military action regarding Iran. Elsewhere, officials in the United Arab Emirates said they were investigating the source of a strike at a nuclear power plant that caused a fire. Emirati officials said that the UAE had the full right to respond to such terrorist attacks.
3: That was Jamie Clark. Israeli Prime Minister Benjamin Netanyahu says his country is tightening its grip on Palestinian group Hamas. Addressing a cabinet meeting in Jerusalem, Netanyahu said a key goal of the war in Gaza is eliminating all those responsible for the attacks of October 7, 2023, and ensuring that Gaza no longer poses a threat to Israel.
11: Over the weekend, we eliminated the master murderer, Izz al-Din al-Haddad. He was effectively the number one in the military wing of Hamas in Gaza. This despicable terrorist was responsible for the murder, injury, and kidnapping of thousands of Israeli civilians, as well as soldiers of the Israel Defense Forces. He used hostages as human shields, and he is no longer with us.
1: Finally, the scramble for limited edition Swatch watches in several European cities and New York descended into chaos and violence during the launch. French police fired tear gas to restore order at one shop near Paris. Jamie Clark has the details.
0: Hundreds of people waited through the night, and in some cases for several days, hoping to get their hands on the Royal Pop timepieces, made in collaboration with luxury watchmaker Audemars Piguet. In France, lines formed through the night in several cities. A police source told AFP news agency that officers fired tear gas to control a 300-strong crowd outside a Swatch shop in the Paris region. A metal shutter and two security gates were damaged in the incident. Police said the shops underestimated the need for security. In New York, John McIntosh waited in line from Wednesday for the opening of the Swatch shop in Times Square on Saturday.
12: It was just a mob. Pushing and shoving. It was like a mosh pit.
0: McIntosh hoped to get his hands on the brightly coloured watch sold in-store for $400 to $420 US dollars to resell it immediately at a huge markup. Another buyer, who gave his name as Mac, said he'd managed to get his hands on one after 5 days of queuing. He said he'd sold it almost immediately for $4,000. There were ugly scenes in Milan, as footage broadcast by local media showed a fight breaking out in front of a Swatch shop at opening time on Saturday. In the Netherlands, police had to intervene at a mall near The Hague after hundreds flocked to the shop. According to the police, quote, there was a tense atmosphere and some quarrelling. When the shop decided not to open at all, people were sent home.
1: Jamie Clark and Carlos Escueta will be back with a final look at the latest sporting action in just a moment.
13: We all long for a stable life. National Security is the founder.

0: responsibility. 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
1: Good morning, Sports News Now with me. I'm Carlos Escuera. We begin with golf, and Britain's Aaron Rye has won the PGA Championship in Pennsylvania to claim the first ever major title of his career, becoming the first Englishman to win the prestigious tournament since 1919. 31-year-old fired a 5-under par 65 to finish 72 holes on 9-under 271. He birdied 4 of the final 8 holes, including a stunning 68-foot birdie at the par 3 17th to all but seal his victory. Rye finished 3 strokes ahead of 2-time major winner John Rahm of Spain and American Alex Smalley, who both tied for 2nd. Football now, and Manchester United secured 3rd place in the Premier League after a 3-2 win over Nottingham Forest at Old Trafford. Victory marks a historic moment for Red Devils skipper Bruno Fernandes, who equaled a Premiership record by recording his 20th assist of the season. Far different story for West Ham, though, who moved ever closer to relegation after falling 3-1 at Newcastle. Nasri Karim has more.
2: The Red Devils made a dream start through Luke Shaw, who volleyed the host in front on 5 minutes for his first goal since January of 2023. The visitors drew level early into the second half when Forest defender Morato headed home across from Elliot Anderson on 52 minutes. But just 2 minutes later, United found themselves back in front on a goal from Matheus Cunha. It wasn't without controversy, though, with Forest left fuming after the referee deemed a handball from United's Brian Mbeumo in the build-up to the accidental after being sent to the pitchside monitor by VAR. United captain Bruno Fernandes recorded his 20th assist of the season when Mbeumo prodded in his drilled cross 14 minutes from full-time. The milestone moved the Portuguese international alongside Thierry Henry and Kevin De Bruyne in the single-season assist list. Forest reduced the deficit shortly after through Morgan Gibbs-White, but United ultimately held on for all 3 points. Victory marks another impressive win for interim boss Michael Carrick, who is expected to sign a 2-year contract to remain in charge on a permanent basis. Elsewhere, West Ham were left on the brink of relegation after a 3-win loss at Newcastle. West Ham's only hope of survival is if they beat Leeds in their final match of the season next week, and Tottenham Hotspur lose to both Chelsea and Everton.
1: Turning to tennis now, in world number one, Jannik Sinner's dominant season continues. The 24-year-old defeated Norway's Casper Ruud in straight sets to claim his first ever Italian Open title, becoming only the 2nd male player after Novak Djokovic to complete a sweep of all 9 ATP Masters 1000 tournaments. Sinner, who lost to rival Carlos Alcaraz in last year's final in Rome, captured the elusive title on home soil on his 7th attempt for his 5th consecutive ATP 1000 title of the year. And finally, in basketball now, Oklahoma City Thunder's Shai Gilgeous-Alexander has been crowned as NBA's most valuable player for a 2nd straight season. The Canadian star claimed the award over San Antonio Spurs center Victor Wembanyama and Nikola Jokic of the Denver Nuggets, who was vying for his 4th career MVP trophy. Gilgeous-Alexander joins an elite club of only 14 NBA players who have won back-to-back MVP honors, a list that includes Michael Jordan, LeBron James, Magic Johnson, Steph Curry, and Larry Bird. And that is your look at sports.
3: Thanks, Carlos. And before we go, the weather forecast for today: cloudy with a few showers. The maximum temperature will be around 27 degrees during the day. Winds will be moderate to fresh east to southeasterly, strong offshore and on high ground at first. Looking ahead, a few showers tomorrow. The weather will remain unsettled in the following couple of days. Right now, the strong monsoon signal is in effect at the observatory, 25 degrees Celsius, with the relative humidity standing at 91%.

The mainland and Hong Kong are connected. We all do our best with what we have to achieve a bright future together.